but not forgotten. 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

0: Mickey Rourke in the movie The Wrestler, that is what I think about when I hear that song these days. I think we've discussed this. There probably is a list that could be made of songs that were really used to their full effect, their full potential in movies. And for me, that song by Cinderella, the way they used that in The Wrestler is just absolute brilliance. Of course, we did do a whole 9 at 9 recently, thanks to Aaron Cheek, Rock at the Movies. And the 9 songs that he sent us for that, he called Old Time Rock and Roll one of his favorites, the way it's used in Risky Business. And his absolute favorite is Lynyrd Skynyrd's Freebird, which he said offered a perfect soundtrack for the ending of Rob Zombie's Devil's Rejects movie. And he said that there could even be a music video made using Rob's movie in that song. And I am sure that you've got other favorites that have been used in films. And for me, I think some of you are going to know what I'm talking about here. The 90s. There were some great soundtracks just generally in the 90s, weren't there? The Crow soundtrack, the soundtrack to Reality Bites, two very different soundtracks that come to mind, but those are two of my favorites personally. Let me know some of your favorite soundtracks, songs used in movies, and otherwise, thank you so much for spending your night with us here at Ultimate Classic Rock. You want more? We got more. 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

Well, our first headline of the night is one that I've had trouble putting out of my mind since I saw it. So, of course, that means I need to share it with all of you. So, unexplained bulge allegedly was 10 birds in man's underwear at Miami Airport. That seems par for the course in Florida, of course. But closer to home, my wife told me about a guy that got busted at the local grocery store stealing crabs by putting them in his pants. And as you can imagine, the social media comments on that one, absolute gold. I'm going to let you fill in the blanks for yourselves. 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

You know, we've been yapping a lot about Kim Thiel's memoir that came out earlier this year. It was so cool to talk to Kim about the history of Soundgarden at that time. And I've been back down the rabbit hole this week with the anniversary of Bad Motorfinger's release back in 1991, which just led me to Super Unknown and the rest of the Soundgarden catalog. If you haven't read Kim's book and you are a Soundgarden fan, you gotta read that thing. It is so, so phenomenal. You can grab that now directly from us, store.ultimateclassicrock.com. 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And let me know what your favorite Soundgarden song or album is. And here's just one of mine. It's UCR.

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By now, hopefully you've heard the news about the Aerosmith concerts at the Hollywood Bowl in the Los Angeles area. Aerosmith and Friends is what they're calling the two shows that will happen later this month, with really a dream bill featuring a lot of artists and bands that have either crossed paths with, toured with, or been influenced by Aerosmith over the years. This whole thing really does have a kind of back to the beginning feel to it, and we're going to talk more about everything that's going down and serve up a bit of a rock and roll salute to Aerosmith later tonight on UCR Backstage. Right now, though, let's go back to permanent vacation for this one. It's Ultimate Classic Rock.

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I had the pleasure of speaking with the great Ann Wilson of Heart. You can read an extensive story which draws on that conversation with Ann right now at the UCR website. And I've been listening to a lot of live recordings of Ann playing live with her current band outside of Heart, a band called Trip Sitter. And they do some of the Heart classics, but they've added some cool intros to some of those that lead you into the actual song in a really interesting way. And of course, is that classic concert moment where they get to a certain point in the tune and you start to realize what they're going to play and you freak out. I think that's long been a favorite moment for all of us as Heart fans and just generally at a concert as music fans when they start things like the legendary riff

0: Def Leppard has big 2027 tour plans. They're going to be sharing the stage with the Goo Goo Dolls and the Struts, opening all the shows. 45 shows total, kicking off in the spring, March 2nd in Allentown. You will have plenty of chances to see Def Lep and the Goos all the way through July 2nd when the tour is wrapping up in Indianapolis. All of these concerts, with a couple of exceptions, are in arenas. But you outdoor folks, we were talking about the Hollywood Bowl. 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

Jeff Robing got right to it. He said, it's Friday night. It's the weekend. How about we get some Journey on the radio? You know we do aim to please. So let's keep on believing together here on Ultimate Classic Rock.

As I mentioned in the last hour, we're going to get deeper into the details regarding Aerosmith's big concerts at the Hollywood Bowl announced earlier this week. But they say there will be further special guests announced for these shows, which are being billed as Aerosmith and Friends. And of course, just as an example, that instantly made me wonder if we would see Guns N' Roses added to the concerts since Slash and Duff were announced as part of the initial lineup, and if we might see Axl Rose show up for these concerts at the Bowl. And sure enough, the next day, we found out that Guns N' Roses are now part of the bill officially for the Aerosmith concerts at the Hollywood Bowl, which is quite appropriate since this week, nearly 40 years ago in 1988, Guns N' Roses were on stage in the midst of a stint opening for Aerosmith during the band's permanent vacation tour. Maybe you saw one of those concerts. What an awesome, awesome double bill. Nearly 40 years later, we are going to have a couple of awesome nights of rock and roll. That is for sure. Here's Requested GNR on UCR.

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0: After Dark is our theme for the 9 at 9 tonight here in a few, thanks to Aaron. I'll tell you more about all that in a little while as we get into the next hour. But first, let us talk about a super cool contest that we have going on. I will share details with you about that next as we continue with Ultimate Classic Rock. 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

Breathe deep the gathering gloom. Watch lights fade from every room. Bedsitter people look back and lament. Another day's useless energy spent. Impassioned lovers wrestle as one. Lonely man cries for love and has none. New mother picks up and settles her son. Senior citizens wish they were young. Cold-hearted orb that rules the night removes the colors from our sight. Red is gray and yellow white, but we decide which is right and which is an illusion.

Thanks so much to our UCR Universe comrade, Aaron Cheek, who sent us a big stack of 9 at 9 submissions that we've been working through here and there. And we've got another one tonight from that stack. And he called this one quite simply After Dark. We're going to hear some cool stuff in this hour, thanks to Aaron, including one of my favorite deeper cuts from Led Zeppelin. Right now, though, here is Slow Hand. It is Ultimate Classic Rock.

0: Absolutely no apologies if that makes you bust out your copy of Led Zeppelin's Physical Graffiti. It's Matt Wardlaw. This is the After Dark edition of the 9 at 9. If you're just joining us, we're going to hear from Bob Seger and more as we continue onward here at UCR. You want more? We got more. 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

Our next song has been recorded by a lot of folks over the years, including Lead Belly, the Kingston Trio, even Paul McCartney, who recorded it for his covers album that was released exclusively in Russia back in the 80s. And let me tell you what a big nerd I was, how happy I was to track that down on import. But one of the most well-known versions comes to us courtesy of Creedence Clearwater Revival, and it fits in well with tonight's After Dark edition of The 9 at 9 on Ultimate Classic Rock. Mm-hmm.

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Have some fun with it all. Tonight's 9 has the theme After Dark, courtesy of Aaron. And you know what? Lou Gramm has done some really underrated stuff, I think, as a solo artist over the years. And he put out a great record earlier this year made up of things that he recorded for his first couple of solo albums. It's a record called Released. And you should check that out if you haven't heard it. I think you're going to dig it a lot. But here's a song that I'm almost willing to guarantee that you have heard. It's from his first solo album, Ready or Not. This is Ultimate Classic Rock.

0: 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We're going to wrap it all up with one more, and it's a long one, so stick with us here at Ultimate Classic Rock.
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After Dark, that is the theme that Aaron sent our way, and I do have a bonus cut for you all. One more, a 10th song that I just thought of, but it's not going to fit in this hour, so maybe we'll stick that into the next one. Thank you, Aaron, for a great list. As I mentioned earlier in the hour, you can get in on the action as well. 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That is what you got to do, is send me 9 songs to that email address, Wardlaw. 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

Aerosmith recorded live in Pennsylvania during the Nine Lives tour. We're going to play things from a few different eras of Aerosmith tonight in honor of the Aerosmith and Friends concerts revealed earlier this week. They will perform at the Hollywood Bowl starting at the end of this month with an unbelievable lineup of bands, a total who's who of rock and roll, classic rock and hard rock and any other kind of rock that you might want to mention right now. Heart will be there, the Black Crowes, Sammy Hagar, Guns N' Roses, as I mentioned earlier tonight, were added. Sully Erna from Godsmack, Jerry Cantrell, Mike Inez from Alice in Chains, Billy Idol. There are still more folks beyond that, and they say that there will be additional artist announcements to come. Tickets going on sale tomorrow morning if you haven't already gotten them in the presale. Good luck to you. Right now, let's go back to 1978 in Boston. Here's Steven Tyler and Aerosmith on Ultimate Classic Rock.

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1: Oh, you're so beautiful. We've been here in your city for 2 days, and we've been feeling some of the stuff that's going on here. And most of all, we feel your pride, your love, and your strength for your country, Japan. It's such a beautiful thing for us to feel. So, without further ado, on the guitar.

0: Aerosmith has put out a lot of live albums over the years, and that's a song that is one of my absolute favorites from a selection of tunes that Aerosmith recorded and filmed during their 2011 tour of Japan, where, as you can hear, they played some cool deep cuts. Rock for the Rising Sun is the name of the DVD that came out of that experience. A great film if you have not seen it. And they also finally put out just the audio as well in recent years. It's Matt Wardlaw. 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And you can find ticket details at aerosmith.com. And as I mentioned a short time ago, those tickets going on sale tomorrow morning. So good luck. 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

Screaming in the night, Crocus, one more for you all. The bonus cut that I alluded to that we should slip in to go along with our recent After Dark 9 at 9 in the last hour. Thanks again to Aaron for coming up with tonight's 9 at 9 concept. I want to see your picks, so use that weekend creativity out there on that side of things to come up with 9 songs, all connected by theme. 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

As we know, from time to time, people get upset with their local schools and the board members and all that. Imagine if this happened with your school, because overseas in Birmingham, the local council sold off an entire primary school in what they're now calling a paperwork error. And here's what's even worse. They didn't notice it for 12 years. A person bought a house for £395,000 in 2013 and ended up with more than the three bedrooms that he thought were part of the transaction. The homeowner only found out that he also owned the school as well last year when they contacted him and asked him to give it back. No, that's not awkward at all, is it? You're hanging out with your friends here at UCR. I promise we're not going to accidentally give you a school anytime soon, but here's Requested Doors on Ultimate Classic Rock.

0: What would you do with a school if you suddenly found out that you happened to own one? I'm still thinking about that story from just a few moments ago. You know, I can't even believe that we are almost into the final hour of UCR for tonight. Of course, that's going to bring us to the album of the week for this evening. But we have a couple more songs to finish off this hour. And then I will let you know what we have up our sleeves for this week's album of the week on Ultimate Classic Rock. We're going to take a breather, but we'll be back with more Ultimate Classic Rock Nights on 99.9 KBAS.
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It's always a good moment when I can play music by the late, great Stevie Ray Vaughan on the radio. It's Matt Wardlaw. Thank you for being here with us tonight on UCR. Here's Requested Boston.

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1: Time to go to the back of the rack and pull out this week's UCR Album of the Week. 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
2: Tonight's album is the fifth studio release by Kansas, Point of No Return, Side 1, Track 1. Let us begin right now.

Kansas did not mess around when it came to getting right down to business with the first song on Point of No Return, which, of course, now is a classic fan favorite, the title track for the record itself. And we should note that Point of No Return, they got creative and clever like a prog rock band does. No is spelled K-N-O-W in this particular case. It's Matt Wardlaw. We are going to listen to the entire album in this hour as our UCR album of the week, and we are just getting started with side one. Here's the second song, another great one. It's Paradox by Kansas on Ultimate Classic Rock.

0: It's hard for me to pick a favorite album from Kansas, but I certainly do like this one a lot. It's Matt Wardlaw. Things started off in a fairly routine fashion, like they usually did for Kansas. They were all set to record the Point of No Return album at Studio in the Country, which sounds like a super cool place just from the name to make music, located on 29 acres of pine forest near New Orleans. And as Kerry Livgren once shared, though, it was a place that had a lot of character to it. He said it was actually in the middle of a swampy area and that you would walk out of the studio to find alligators, mosquitoes the size of B-52s, and sometimes armadillos would even run into the control room. So I guess if you were a band going to record at that studio, you kind of had to go in with a sense of adventure. But for Point of No Return, however, they had a change of scenery unplanned because they ran into equipment problems at the studio, which forced them to uproot their location and shift to Nashville, where they recorded the bulk of the album at Woodland Studios. We will continue listening to their recorded results shortly on Ultimate Classic Rock. You want more? We got more. Ultimate Classic Rock Nights will be back in just a few on 99.9 KBAC.
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Closet Chronicles brings us to the end of side one, and are you ready to start side two of Point of No Return by Kansas? Well, our vinyl technicians have come into the musical laboratory to carefully arrange for our transport to the second side, and in fact, they are facilitating that relocation process as I yap away with you good people, and I just got a hand signal or a middle finger, I can't tell which, but they tell me we are ready to kick off side two, so let's do that right now as we continue listening to Kansas on our album of the week. 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

You know, if you're in a band or you're a songwriter, you just hope to write at least one song as good and as well-known as Dust in the Wind during your career. Kansas certainly pulled that off a few times. It is Matt Wardlaw. That is just one of a number of special moments that are here on the Point of No Return album by Kansas. So let's continue listening to Side 2 on Ultimate Classic Rock.

We're almost at the end of Point of No Return by Kansas, their fifth studio record. Performance-wise, ends up being their second top five album in a row, the second of ultimately three straight top 10 albums in a row. But let's not get ahead of ourselves. To date, the record has sold over 4 million copies at last count. Might be time to present.

to an update on that number. But we will leave that to Kansas because right now we have an album to finish listening to, and we're going to do that shortly here at UCR. 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

Hopelessly Human, that is a pretty good way to describe your favorite Wardlaw. Also, the final and closing track on Point of No Return by Kansas. And that's a good place to close things down for the night. But we do thank you for spending your evening with us. Have a good and safe weekend. We will reunite on Monday night after we enjoy the rest of the weekend. That sounds like a great plan, doesn't it? Thank you for spending your night with Ultimate Classic Rock. Have a great night, everybody.

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0: 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All right! That means more Bon Jovi, Led Zeppelin, Tom Petty, Pearl Jam, Guns N' Roses, The Who. You get the idea.
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0: 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All right! That means more Bon Jovi, Led Zeppelin, Tom Petty, Pearl Jam, Guns N' Roses, The Who. You get the idea.
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0: 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You get the idea.
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1: Rumors spread around in that Texas town. 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

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I love those pre-made meals too. 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

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Def Leppard on a Blocktober weekend. So four in a row. Plenty of time to go with your iced coffee. A lot of good songs right now. The Hysteria album was big in 1987. And Pour Some Sugar on Me was almost an afterthought that was recorded late in the process of making that album. Are we going to play it right now? No. We're going to play the title track. Enjoy Hysteria.

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Def Leppard on a Blocktober weekend. One of the most inspiring stories in rock music, Rick Allen, right? I mean, he learned to play drums in a whole different way, even with his feet, after that car accident in 1984. He was 20 years old at the time, lost his arm. And Rick Allen, inspiring and encouraging in so many ways. Def Leppard on a Blocktober

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Have a great day.

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1: Oh, I would love to go to a concert.
0: It seems so simple, right? Just go to a concert, but it costs so darn much money. I mean, $1,200 to go for a couple people. And then if you want to take all your friends, wow. So win some money. I got a lot of concert info. Always worth it, right? 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
2: 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They say

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And Lou Gramm is back with Foreigner. Said he's got a lot left in the tank. We love that. He's going to play in Miami and Las Vegas in 2027 with Foreigner.

0: 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You get the idea.
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Van Halen on a Blocktober weekend, and there's only one member of Van Halen to play on every studio album. That would be Alex Van Halen.

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Van Halen on a Blocktober weekend, and their debut album came out in 1978, had You Really Got Me on it, Ain't Talking About Love, some classics, and this one, Running with the Devil. Van Halen debut in 1978.

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There are some big college football games this weekend, right? Nebraska, Indiana, high five Huskers, and also Texas, Oklahoma. We have, I think, Georgia and Alabama. Big weekend at the sports bar. I will see you there.

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0: If I won $25,000, I would put it in the bank and use it on groceries. 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It gets a little higher. 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Up to you. 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

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Jimi Hendrix on a Blocktober weekend. He was left-handed, but he would play guitar right-handed, upside down, and he would restring the guitars so they were in the right order. That is a lot to wrap your brain around. In fact, if you're tailgating ahead of a football game right now, having a mimosa, you have no idea what I just said. Jimi Hendrix on a Blocktober weekend.

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And this song was actually written by Bob Dylan, All Along the Watchtower.

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Alejandro from Odessa is heading to grab lunch at Whataburger with 99.9 KBAT. I'm suddenly craving fries. Have a great day.

0: 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Your turn to win. 8 o'clock in the morning for your vacation. Everybody else all summer long, they've had their feet up on a chair. You've seen their feet photos, which is probably actually the apartment complex pool. 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

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I've been trying for about 8 or 9 years to beat her and still trying. 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
1: 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You get the idea.
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It's Pump Jack Pete out here in Stanton, Texas at Bailey Tolliver Ford. 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

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Can you name the original members of Police? Stuart Copeland, yes. Andy Summers and Henry Padovani. And then Sting came later. Police on a Blocktober weekend.

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Police on a Blocktober weekend. It was the Synchronicity album in 1983 that really launched them into superstardom around the world. And here's an easy one to sing along with. Police on a Blocktober.

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2: The State Fair of Texas in Dallas has been a part of the history of the Lone Star State since 1886, and the Texas-Oklahoma football game is not far behind. The first game was played back in 1900, and it's been played in Dallas continuously since 1929. With its unique ticketing of the stadium seating half Texas and half Oklahoma, with the two schools nearly identical in distance, the color and pageantry of this game is second to none, a sentiment greatly appreciated by Longhorns head coach Steve Sarkisian.
3: The fact that it's at the Texas State Fair, it's at the old Cotton Bowl. You know, as we all know, the way the stands are split at the 50-yard line. There's other neutral site games, but the fans are always split behind each bench at the 50-yard line. The tunnel, the locker rooms, the whole thing, and it's a very, very special game. I know it means a lot here on the 40 acres. I know it means a lot for OU, but this game is special for college football.
2: The Longhorns have now won two in a row, three of the last four, and lead the overall series 65-51-5. The winner of today's game benefits greatly. For the Sooners, it's a chance to turn their season around after a 2-2 start. For the Longhorns, it would mean a 5-0 start for the number one ranked team in the nation and a 2-0 start in the rugged SEC. There is also the annual bragging rights and the Golden Hat trophy that accompanies it. For the 122nd time, it's the Red River Rivalry, the Texas Longhorns versus the Oklahoma Sooners from the Cotton Bowl in Dallas at the State Fair of Texas. And it's coming up on the Longhorn Audio Network from Learfield.
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By Hellman's Mayonnaise. When it's time for football, it's time to make the call for rich, creamy Hellman's Mayonnaise. 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

0: Now, here's the voice of the Longhorns, Craig Way.
1: The game always means a little something extra. No matter what the records are, no matter what the stakes are, the highest stakes are the bragging rights, certainly between the Texas Longhorns and the Oklahoma Sooners. Since they've been playing this game for over 100 years, it means an awful lot to those who ventured down from north of the Red River and those coming from the south of Austin. So they meet on an almost identical distance, 204 miles from Austin, 196 from Norman, and they meet in the hallowed Cotton Bowl Stadium on the State Fair of Texas grounds during the State Fair of Texas. Good afternoon, everybody, from the Cotton Bowl here in Dallas, Texas. It is the All-State Red River rivalry, the Texas Longhorns against the Oklahoma Sooners. Longhorns come in ranked number one in the nation. They are 4-0. They're 1-0 in Southeastern Conference play. Oklahoma's 2-2. They're 0-1 in SEC competition. I'm Craig Way alongside Roger Wallace and Will Matthews. This is the Corona pregame show. And, I know it's such a worn-out cliche about throwing the record books out the window and stuff like that. There might be a little more substance to it this year, Roger, simply because when Oklahoma stays away from the turnovers, they can actually be really pretty good because of their defense. The turnovers obviously have impact, and we'll get more into that. But it is still, bottom line, Texas OU.
2: Last thing Steve Sarkisian wanted to hear was about how OU comes into this game struggling. And I'll take that SEC moniker and kind of tweak it. It just feels a little different here. Everything about this game is a little bit different than the other 11 regular season games, and you feel it right when you walk into the grounds here at the State Fair of Texas.
1: Well, the guy who played in four of these, Will Matthews, will be on the sidelines for that and for this for us. And Will, can you echo what we've been talking about how this game hits differently than, say, other games throughout the course of the year?
3: It really does. The momentum shifts here are so monumental. With this place being half Texas, half OU, it's like having two home teams playing at the same stadium. And remember last year, OU was number six in the country coming into this game, and Texas was feeling their season slip right after that loss to Florida, and they used this game to turn it around. Can this game be an up and down and crazy game? Of course. And definitely we're hoping Texas does it, but this is one they better focus and be ready for.
1: Yeah, and as Will talked about, you know, the stadium, it's unique in that half the tickets are sent to Texas, half to Oklahoma. And over the few years, the last few years, we've seen maybe just a little sprinkling of red in the burnt orange north end. And we've seen a little sprinkling of the burnt orange fans down in the south end. Some of it depends on how well the teams are playing right now. There might be a few more burnt orange fans than we're seeing than we normally see down in the south end. And there's also one section of this stadium toward the north end that is allotted to Oklahoma to compensate for the amount of seats lost by the tunnel on the south end. But the other thing about this is there is always a lot of noise because one team's fans are happy with a given play while the other team's fans are not.
2: Yeah, that's a real thing. I mean, you know, a lot of the stuff we talk about as far as the hype, but that's a real thing, what Will said about the momentum swings, and you could have 46,000 are grinding and grumbling, and then one big play, and all of a sudden it's the other way around. So that's a big thing. The other part is the emotion. We saw last year going back to the tunnel, there was a little skirmish in that south end zone going back to the tunnel. I know Steve Sarkisian, I'm sure Brent Venable said, hey man, save it all for, you know, between the clock starting and the clock ending there during this ball game.
1: Coming up on the Corona pregame show, we will have a closer look at both the Longhorns and the Oklahoma Sooners. You hear the game week thoughts of Brent Venables, the head coach of Oklahoma. Of course, we'll have the pregame conversation had just a few minutes ago with Longhorns head coach Steve Sarkisian down in the tunnel right near the field. But up next, Jeff Marson in our Longhorn Audio Network studios from Learfield.

0: to look at the day's activity, which is already underway in the SEC and across the nation, when Longhorn football continues in a moment.
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0: It's the Texas Longhorns against the Oklahoma Sooners, the All-State Red River rivalry from here in the Cotton Bowl at the State Fair of Texas in Dallas. It's time now for a look around the SEC presented by DirecTV with a look at all the action that's going on today. Some of it already underway. We send you to our Longhorn Audio Network studios from Learfield and say good afternoon to Jeff Marson.
12: How are we doing, Craig? We have, again, a loaded slate in the SEC, starting with a couple of games already in progress. As you mentioned, one game headed into the fourth quarter, 14th-ranked Missouri hosting Texas A&M. Mizzou has yet to beat Texas A&M under coach Eli Drinkwitz, but the Tigers in a good position right now. Now up 19-3 following a rushing touchdown from Jamal Roberts. Just getting started going into the fourth quarter. It's been all Tigers so far. Mizzou has made Texas A&M quarterbacks Marcel Reed's life miserable so far. He's 7 of 16 passing for just 54 yards and 2 interceptions. The other game going on right now is between 16th-ranked Florida and South Carolina. Gators coming off of that loss at Missouri a week ago against the Gamecocks team, 0-3 in the SEC, but it's South Carolina who's off to the hot start.
13: Second down and 10 on their own 11. Now they're on the right hash. Lenore's got two wide receivers into the boundary. They'll run it. No, they'll throw it.
14: Touchdown.
13: Touchdown, yeah. Carolina. Yeah. Yep. Touchdown, Mazio Bennett. Great fake from Lenore Sellers. And Bennett with a 12-yard touchdown. The extra point could make it 17-10. Carolina with 1:47 to go in the half.
12: Todd Ellis on the call from Learfield at the half from the Swamp. It's South Carolina 17, 16th-ranked Florida 10. A pair of passing touchdowns for Lenore Sellers through the first 30 minutes. How about games later to come in the SEC? At 2:30, it'll be 9th-ranked Ole Miss at Vanderbilt today from First Bank Stadium, the 99th all-time meeting between the two teams. Ole Miss coming off the bye a week ago, and Vanderbilt returning home for their first SEC game after dropping their first two on the road against Auburn and Georgia. Also in that afternoon slate at 3:15, it'll be number 15 Tennessee taking on Arkansas from Reynolds Razorback Stadium. Tennessee making a

0: change at the quarterback position as George McIntyre set to replace Faizon Brandon due to that shoulder injury. Matchup to watch there is the Tennessee run game against the Arkansas run defense. Volunteers running back Deshaun Bishop coming off of a 220-yard and 3-touchdown performance a week ago against Auburn, facing Arkansas's rush defense, which ranks 14th in the SEC. Under the lights tonight, it'll be number 10 LSU at Kentucky, a pair of 4-1 teams at 6 o'clock from Kroger Field. It'll be Kentucky's homecoming game after their largest road comeback win last week against South Carolina, coming back from 17 points down. It'll be LSU's first time on the road since that loss against Ole Miss. Here's what Coach Lane Kiffin had to say ahead of the matchup.
1: I think I'd feel really good if it weren't for the injuries. Again, I guess I hope you're figuring out. I don't make excuses. I just say how things are. And I think I'd feel really good. I feel really good about our team. I mean, we've at times played as well as anybody, at a lot of times played as well as anybody in the country. We've given up, our first defense has given up one touchdown in the second half all season long. And, you know, having losing two significant, what I think we're on pace to potentially be All-American players, having those guys as you go on the road, you go to the meat of the schedule, I'd feel really great about our program.
0: And later on tonight, it'll be number 2 Georgia and number 6 Alabama from Bryant-Denny Stadium, set to kick off at 6:30, a pair of 5-0 teams, two electric offenses. Georgia, they haven't trailed this season. They've scored 257 points so far through their first five games, which is the most in school history since 1910. And Alabama, on the other side, has scored 45 points in every game this season. Here's what Coach Kirby Smart had to say about Alabama quarterback Keelan Russell.
2: I knew about him in high school and watched his high school tape and knew he was an elite player, probably the best quarterback in the country coming out. You know, then he kind of goes away, disappears for a year and reappears and is just unbelievable savvy, arm strength, pocket awareness. You know, people will make him out to be a runner. He doesn't run unless he has to, and he can. But he scrambles to throw, scrambles to run. He's accurate, smart. He's very talented.
0: And that was today's look around the SEC, presented by DirecTV, a proud sponsor of Texas Athletics. Stream the Texas Longhorns satellite free on DirecTV. We'll have some scores from around the top 25 when we return on the Longhorn Audio Network from Learfield.
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0: Welcome back to the Corona pregame show ahead of Texas and OU. Jeff Marson, glad to be joining you from the Longhorn at Audio Network Studios. Now with a look at our out-of-town scoreboard from the top 25. Got a number of games in progress right now, including a huge one in the Big Ten. Number 7, Indiana, going on the road to Lincoln to face Nebraska. A pair of 5-0 teams between the Hoosiers and the Cornhuskers. But it's Nebraska leading 17-6, 12:01 to go in the fourth quarter. Nebraska just able to extend that lead to 17-6. Anthony Calandria, the quarterback for Nebraska, just ran one in. He's got 66 yards on the ground in addition to 190 through the air. How about elsewhere in the Big 12, where a classic shootout is brewing between 18th-ranked Oklahoma State and UCF?
1: Haven't seen much of this, but we've seen it today as Mastermaker takes the ball on 2nd-and-9, throws it deep toward the end zone. It's caught by Justin Bowick. Touchdown, Oklahoma State. Pistols firing for Justin Bowick.
0: Dave Hunziker on the call from Learfield. 18th-ranked Oklahoma State just extended their lead as well. 35-21 over UCF, 10:32 to go in the fourth quarter from Stillwater, following a scoop and score for the Cowboys and a two-point conversion from Drew Mestemaker as well to extend that lead again to 35-21. It's been a back-and-forth affair from Acrisure Stadium in the Steel City. 25th-ranked Pitt hosting North Carolina. The Tar Heels just took the lead 21-17 on a 75-yard passing touchdown from Billy Edwards Jr. to tight end Shamar Easter. 11:10 to go in the fourth quarter in that one. Again, with the Tar Heels leading 21-17. Some of the other games still to come in top 25 play at 2:30. Number 3, Notre Dame will take their undefeated record against Stanford, who's at 2-3 on the season. Big game in the Big Ten once again at 2:30, as 13th-ranked Oregon is set to host undefeated and 21st-ranked UCLA. Also at 2:30, it'll be 22nd-ranked Houston on the road. They'll go to the Little Apple and face Kansas State in Manhattan. Number 5, Ohio State, set to kick off at 3:15. They'll host Maryland. Also later on tonight, number 19, USC, goes all the way across the country to experience the whiteout for the first time against Penn State. Again, a 6:30 kick there from Beaver Stadium. Later on tonight at 7 o'clock, it'll be 12th-ranked Utah hosting Kansas. And then at 9:30, number 23, Boise State, goes on the road to face Fresno State in Pac-12 play. That'll do it for our look at the top 25 scoreboard. We'll take a break, and when we come back, we'll send it back to the Cotton Bowl, get some updates from Will Matthews on the sideline, as Longhorn football will continue in a moment.
2: 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Because Don't Mess With Texas stands for one thing, keeping our state litter free. 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
1: 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Craig Way, Roger Wells, Will Matthews here from the Cotton Bowl here in Dallas, the All-State Red River rivalry. A little under an hour before kickoff between these two teams go at it. Will, it's another warm day. It's not like what we had down in Austin with 103 degrees and all that other kind of stuff, but it is expected to be right around 90, 91 today for a high. And I'm also curious, I'm not seeing any flags blowing. Is there any wind down there on the field?
2: Yeah, so it's hovering around 86 degrees at the moment. There is a bit of wind. It's about 7 miles an hour blowing south to north. And the sun is beating down, and so take a little bit of temperature on the field. The field is right around 100 degrees, and so definitely something to take into consideration, but still, it's a wonderful fall Texas day.
3: Well, it's, the running game has been a topic. Didn't have Hollywood Smothers in Knoxville. What dimension do you think he adds? And again, just kind of emphasizing the importance, and we've seen it in this ballgame, especially in the second half, how important that running game is.
2: Guys, I'm going to talk about this in my keys a little bit later, but here's a stat that I've heard. 23-3 is the winner who outrushes the other opponent in this game. It's so important. If you factor in the momentum swings with this being 50-50 OU and Texas, if you can run the ball and consistently get first downs and impose your will against the opposing defense, you really can take on and grab the momentum and hold on to it. Rushing is so important. Smothers spent a bit of time up at OU, but he's on our side now, and I can't wait to see what he brings to the team with his shiftiness and speed. I don't think OU's seen a guy like that yet.
1: Well, the other thing to mention, Will, is that SEC student athlete availability report. Longhorns about as healthy as I can remember them being going into this game. Khalik Lockett and Jordan Coleman and Zion Williams are all out of the ball game, and Justice Terry will be a game time decision. Oklahoma's kind of interesting because they've got 8 players out. The most noteworthy of those, the wide receiver Trell Harris, and of course the left tackle Michael Fasusi. Game time decisions on tight end Jack Van Dorsalier and Eli Bowen, Will, who apparently aggravated a foot injury during the walkthrough on Thursday. And the most oft-answered question, I'll put it to you as a player, how do you injure yourself in a walkthrough?
2: You know, it must be a special kind of walkthrough these guys are doing up there at Norman. But that is a coach's worst fear. You come out, you're trying to walk through to get ready for the game, and one of your players, your key players, especially on the defensive side, gets hurt. That's a thing that you can't have. With so many guys down, especially with the woes that they've had on the offensive line and Fasusi being out, will it be an opportunity for guys like Colin Simmons to really, really take it to the OU offense today? Hero Canoe, Lance Jackson, and those guys, we're going to see. They're coming off a monumental performance in Tennessee. 5.5 sacks. What are we going to see today?
3: Hey, Will, what about just the bye week? And I know the obvious physical part of it, but for a guy like Arch Manning, who seems to take on a lot more than most college football players, how valuable do you think that was for him just to kind of get a mental break last weekend?
2: You know, I think it's so important. And what I feel like is the most important thing is the way people have been talking about Texas, it's almost as if Texas didn't win that Tennessee game. So it wasn't a lot of pats on the back these last couple of weeks. I know the guys really went really hard over these last couple of weeks. A lot of people needed to heal up and get those dings and bruises worked through. But a guy like Arch, he's got a really fun personality. He gets out and he does his thing. And I tell you what, if he is ready to go and he's just making decisions on the fly, he's a really scary player. And a couple of weeks like that will really help with that.
1: Warm-ups continue on.

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0: Bevo 15 has made the run up I-35 to the Cotton Bowl today, carried by the Silver Spurs Ford truck and trailer, protected by Texas Farm Bureau Insurance, as he is on all of his journeys. 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As the Longhorns and Sooners are on the field, let's pause 10 seconds for station identification. 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
0: We continue on the Corona pregame show from Dallas, the Cotton Bowl here at the State Fair of Texas, Texas and Oklahoma. Fellas, I was all set to just, you know, roll out the annual review of the State Fair foods and say, hey, you know, Will Matthews and I like to enjoy a Fletcher's corny dog after the game, and now they have the chocolate corn dog with the chocolate filling instead of the hot dog in the middle. Maybe that happens afterwards. But then I thought about something else, because a release came out this morning from the College Football Playoff Committee and Rich Clark saying that yesterday, of course, marked the end of the exclusive 30-day negotiating period with ESPN as to whether they wanted to have an extended media rights agreement. And even though they did not come to a new agreement, he said the dialogue is continuing throughout the window, constructive, and we will carry these conversations forward with ESPN as we determine the path ahead. That means that the bidding is open. But I think furthermore what it means is that we're edging closer and closer to an announcement by December 1st that the committee will say the playoff is going to be expanded, more than expanded. It's going to be doubled from 12 to 24 teams. I think it's just a matter of time before we hear that announcement.
9: Yeah, I agree. I think it's going to be hard to not see it happen now and stay with the 12. They've adjusted the start of the season next year a week earlier. So

0: Texas will open up a week earlier than scheduled, than Labor Day weekend. So all those things seem to be in place. They've got to figure out that window for Army-Navy on that Saturday in December. But the big hurdle is the money that they need to offset the loss of conference championships games. That's going to be a pretty staggering difference not to have a conference championship weekend.
1: Yeah, absolutely. And I think that, Will, is why we're hearing the number 24 instead of 16. A lot of folks, myself included, thought 16 might be an ideal number for expansion. But the feedback that everyone is starting to hear is 16 in the playoff would not financially offset enough the loss of $200 million of revenue for conferences, for the Power Four League, certainly for the College Football Playoff Committee. Hence, we might see 24. And what that also means is, even with a team like Texas A&M struggling and on the verge of losing their third game in conference, even with if Oklahoma were to lose today and would drop another conference game, in a 24-team field, teams like those would not be out of the running yet.
2: Yeah, there's a couple of dynamics that I think through as a former player. Really, a lot has to do with, at the moment, how important is that end of the season for us, an SEC championship? You're adding an extra game, which, of course, by bragging rights and honor, you want to go and win. But what ends up happening is, are you hurting your team as you're getting ready to go into the playoffs? Is that a weekend that the guys could be sitting and getting ready for that kind of thing? And I tell you, as the parity continues to continues in college football and NIL rev share grows, you're seeing a lot of really great players going to different sorts of markets to make their mark there. And what that will do is open the door for, you definitely want to win to have the best seat in that, but you'll know that if I do not take care of every single opponent throughout the season, I can still have an opportunity, if I stay above a certain line, to play for a championship and be ready for the end of the season.
1: Texas and Oklahoma continue their warm-ups. Coming up, the pregame thoughts of Brent Venables, the head coach of the Oklahoma Sooners, when Longhorn football continues in a moment.
3: Most of the time, La Playa sounds like this. For some, La Playa also sounds like this.
4: The 30, the 20, the 10.
3: But no matter what, this is our playa. 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

0: Kanaka sausage is just a little taste of heaven.
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4: The Corona pregame show continues from the Cotton Bowl in Dallas as the Longhorns and Sooners continue their pregame warmups. Oklahoma head coach Brent Venables no doubt is going through his most challenging season in what is now his fifth year at the helm. The 2-2

0: record has been affected by an ineffective running game and a turnover-plagued offense overall. And Venables says his guys have put in a lot of hard work during last week's open date on the schedule in preparing to play well coming out of the bye week.
1: A couple of years ago, I think we had 9 starters out on offense, so a little bit different, same struggle. But, yeah, the bye weeks are exactly what I feel like I've been talking about the bye week for a while now, but you need to go back and look at what you're doing from a tendency standpoint, efficiency standpoint, what's good, what you can build on, what needs to be corrected and fixed, what you need to throw out, get players healthy, you know, mentally and physically, both, and coaches, you know, as much as anything, you know, really focus on fundamentals, giving guys opportunities. You continue to try to build the depth on your team and anticipate opportunities for more guys to be able to play. I give them the opportunity to develop as well, but keep it about the basics, the fundamentals, techniques, a lot of good on good as well. And so that's really where we've spent our time, but how we can get into a rhythm. You know, we've been under a lot of pressure. We need to apply the pressure, you know, get back to, you know, what I know that we're capable of, offensively speaking. So, but everybody took the opportunity to improve, get better, gain some confidence through the work. And again, every week is a season of its own, as you've seen in college football.
0: One area where the Sooners need improvement is quarterback play. And John Mateer actually has a good completion percentage and yardage, but his 4 interceptions and 2 fumbles have cost the team dearly. But Venable says he still knows what kind of guy he has.
1: A guy that loves to compete. He cares about being a great teammate, being the leader of our football team, playing well. You know, he carries, again, a heavy weight when it comes to that. Great self-awareness. Doesn't have his head in the sand, cares about his opportunity, and certainly cares about, you know, representing a place like Oklahoma at quarterback is a big deal. Nobody's more disappointed not playing up to the standard that he wants to. He certainly is capable of, and certainly what University of Oklahoma has been used to, you know, over a long period of time. But his best football has been really good. We've got to help him play a little more consistent. Everybody around him's got to play better. And again, don't press, you know, as much as anything else. Last week he had, a good week and responded well. Not an easy thing to do, but believe in him.
0: Venables says he is also very aware of the type of tough football team his Sooners will be dealing with today.
1: You got to think they're like a lot of teams we play. They got good players that are developed, that play at a really high level. They're confident, play with great chemistry, coached well, you know, play with great passion and energy and intensity. And again, you have good players that work hard and develop. I think you see them play with that proverbial edge. You know, that's what good teams have. You have players that are like that, units that play with, you know, great toughness and great pride. And that's what, you know, they have certainly on defense. They've had it the last few years.
0: Venables likewise is effusive in his praise of Arch Manning.
1: Arch is a fantastic talent. He's got a cannon of an arm. He can really run. He's a tremendous athlete. I think he knows, you know, that quarterback can only take, you don't want to have any unnecessary hits. And so you get in these types of games, the clock is sped up, the windows are a little bit tighter. Certainly there's a lot at stake. A guy like him, he's got no weaknesses, you know, when it comes to his talent, his ability, his arm, his legs, you know, his instincts. Great player. His best football still in front of him. Great competitor. The guy's won a lot. He's had good players around him, but he's got all the right tools in the toolbox. So it'll be a great, great challenge for us. How do you keep him from doing that? You got to play great team defense. Certainly it starts in a run game, but great pass coverage comes from guys doing their job up front, and great coverage also comes from, you know, maybe making plays with those guys up front comes from, you know, sticky coverage and guys just being sound, disciplined, communicating, playing with good fundamentals, structurally in the right spots, staying on top of things, not letting guys run free, all those things. You just got to play great complementary defense. But again, you know, the really good quarterbacks in these moments, a lot of times they raise up, you know, play their best ball. So everybody's a little bit different when it comes to that, but, you know, great environment, you know, for their best players, our best players, to line it up and get after it.
0: And Venables also knows how a win in today's Red River rivalry can jumpstart the rest of the season for his team.
1: It's a big game, playing the number one team in the country. We've lost 2 of our last 3 games against Michigan and Georgia. And we're certainly not where we want to be as a football team right now. We're going to need to play our best football. What a win does, I focus on the opportunity to go compete and get better. The winning is a byproduct of, you know, doing what winning requires. It's taking care of the football, running the football. You're playing well as a football team. And something that, again, we haven't played our best football yet. If we can do that, we have an opportunity, but we need to create some momentum. It's a very real thing during this time of the year, an opportunity to develop through success, develop confidence, the chemistry, and you know, an opportunity to build on, you know, some success. So that's the vision for us. Recognize the challenge of, you know, going to Dallas and what it's going to take to in order to win. But it'd be huge, to kind of goes without

0: saying, but you know, it's gonna, for us, again, this is one of eight straight SEC games, and they're all gonna be incredibly hard. Nothing easy about any of them, but our guys are anxious to go play and compete. I do believe that this is a group of guys that recognize, I mean, we have a good football team, and we haven't put it all together yet, and at times we've looked not very good at all. So everybody's anxious to have an opportunity to, you know, winning kind of cures a lot, right? So that's what's in front of us.
1: The game week thoughts of Brent Venables, head coach of the Oklahoma Sooners. Up next, we bring you this afternoon's starting lineups after these local messages on the Longhorn Audio Network from Learfield.
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11: Hey, I want to remind you to tune in to Longhorn Weekly with Coach Sark, presented by the Texas Lottery. 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As we continue going through our pregame, we bring you the starting lineups for today's game. First of all, the Longhorns are the designated visiting team for this, so we'll start with them. Of course, Texas, coached by Steve Sarkisian, now in his sixth season as the head coach of the University of Texas. His 13th season overall as a collegiate head coach, a career coaching mark of 98 wins against 55 losses. The mark at UT is 52-20. Here's the lineup for the Longhorns. Across the offensive front, the left tackle is Trevor Goosby from just north of here. A lot of Dallas-Fort Worth Metroplex kids getting a chance to come back to their home area to play today. And Goosby is one of those. 6'7", 325-pound senior from Melissa up in Collin County. Left guards will alternate. Dylan Sikorsky, 6'4", 335-pound junior transfer from Sumner, Washington. Transferred in from Oregon State. He'll rotate with Lawrence Seymour, 6'2", 316-pound grad transfer from Miami Gardens, Florida. Transferred in from Western Kentucky. The center is Connor Robertson, 6'4", 316-pound senior out of Westlake High in Austin. The right guard, Brandon Baker, 6'4", 315-pound junior out of the famed Modern Day Prep. He's from Ontario, California. The right tackle, Melvin Ciani, 6'6", 317-pound senior transfer from Hamilton, Ontario. Transferred in from Wake Forest. The tight ends, Amari Winston is a 6'1", 245-pound sophomore from Calhoun,

0: Georgia. Spencer Shannon, 6'7", 260-pound senior from San Clemente, California. Michael Massounis is a 6'5", 259-pound senior transfer. He's from Michigan State, originally from Tucson, Arizona. And Nick Townsend should be good to go again today after missing the Tennessee contest. 6'3", 250-pound sophomore out of Decatur High in the Houston area. The wide receivers, Ryan Wingo, 6'2", 214-pound junior from St. Louis, Missouri. Dalen McCutcheon backing him up, 5'11", 183-pound sophomore at Lovejoy High in Lucas, just north of Dallas. On the opposite side is Cam Coleman. 6'3", 204-pound junior transfer from Phoenix City, Alabama, transferred in from Auburn. And Sterling Burkhalter, also on that side, 6'3", 196-pound grad transfer from Cincinnati, Ohio, transferred in from Wake Forest. In the slot, Emmett Mosley in the fifth. In his second season with the Longhorns after transferring from Stanford, originally from Chicago, Illinois, 6'2", 199-pound junior. And Jermaine Bishop Jr., the 6 foot 166-pound freshman from Willis, will get into the action. The running backs, good to see Hollywood Smothers back on the field today. 5'11", 196-pound senior transfer from Charlotte, North Carolina, transferred in from North Carolina State. Relique Brown, 5'9", 193-pound grad transfer from Stockton, California, transferred in from Arizona State. And Bert Cooper, 6'1", 212-pound freshman from Lauderhill, Florida. The quarterback is Arch Manning. He's a 6'4", 222-pound fourth-year junior from New Orleans from Isidore Newman. The Oklahoma defense, the defensive ends, Adepoju Adebore is a 6'4", 265-pound senior, and he's from Kansas City, Missouri. At the tackle spot is David Stone, a 6'3", 315-pound junior from Dell City, Oklahoma. The other tackle is Jaden Jackson, 6'2", 306-pound junior from Indianapolis, Indiana, played at IMG Academy in Florida. And in the end is Taylor Wine, a 6'4", 265-pound senior from Brentwood, Tennessee. The linebackers, Kip Lewis back from injury and a good one. Native Texan out of Carthage High up in Northeast Texas, 6'1", 230-pound grad student. Strong side linebacker is Cole Sullivan, 6'4", 231-pound junior transfer from Pittsburgh. He transferred in from Michigan. And in the middle is Owen Heineke, a 6'1", 230-pound grad student from Tulsa, Oklahoma, transferred in from Ohio State. The corners, Eli Bowen. We'll watch and see if he's able to get on the field. He's listed as questionable. 5'9", 189-pound junior from Denton-Guyer, just up the road from us. On the opposite side is Cortland Gilroy, a 6-foot, 190-pound sophomore from Klein. Oh, we could see Jacoby Johnson in the mix, especially if Bowen's unable to go, a 6'2", 205-pound senior from Mustang, Oklahoma. Strong safety, Peyton Bowen, Eli's brother, 6-foot, 204-pound senior from Denton-Guyer. The free safety is Michael Boganowski, a 6'2", 214-pound junior from Junction City. And the cheetah back, as they call him, is Reggie Powers the third, a 6-foot, 214-pound junior from Centerville, Ohio. We'll turn it around and match the Oklahoma offense against the Texas defense when Longhorn football continues in a moment.
1: Hey, y'all, this is Post Malone. Back in 86, Stevie Ray Vaughan inspired Texans to take pride in ending roadside litter. That spirit lives on. Let's keep it going and do our part to keep Texas looking its best. I'm proud to take part in keeping Texas roads free from trash. Because Don't Mess With Texas stands for one thing, keeping our state litter free. Let's keep it up.
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1: 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The Oklahoma Sooners are coached by Brent Venables in his fifth season as the head coach in Norman. And this is his first collegiate head coaching job, longtime defensive coordinator at the collegiate level, a career coaching mark of 34 wins against 22 losses. Here's the lineup for the Sooners. The left tackle, Ryan Foggi, is a 6'5", 321-pound sophomore from the greater Houston area out of Bridgeland High. The left guard, Eddie Pierre-Lewis, 6'3", 318-pound junior from Tampa, Florida. The center is Jake Makula, a 6'6", 309-pound grad transfer from Sedalia, Colorado, transferred in from Stanford. The right guard, Noah Best, 6'4", 319-pound freshman from Midlothian, just south of here in the Metroplex. The right tackle, Imarian Harris, a 6'6", 318-pound grad transfer from Little Rock, Arkansas, transferred in from Arkansas. Tight ends, Hayden Hansen, 6'8", 266-pound grad transfer from Weatherford, Oklahoma, transferred in from Florida. Rocky Beers, whose sister, Reagan, an outstanding player for the Oklahoma women's basketball team. Rocky, a 6'5", 240-pound grad transfer. He's from Littleton, Colorado, transferred in from Colorado State, and he is the second leading pass catcher for the Sooners. Third tight end will be a game-time decision. Jack Van Dorsalier, a 6'4", 253-pound sophomore transfer, and he's from South Lake Carroll. The wide receivers, Manny Choice on one side for the injured Trell Harris, 6'4", 211-pound sophomore from right here, in fact, just down the road in Lancaster here in the Metroplex. Parker Livingston, if the name sounds familiar, the former Longhorn from Lucas Lovejoy here in the Metroplex, transferred this year to Oklahoma, 6'3", 202-pound junior transfer. Elijah Thomas, 6'1", 198-pound sophomore from Chicota, Oklahoma. And in the slot is Isaiah Satania, the third. Satania, the leading pass catch for Oklahoma, 5'10", 185-pound grad transfer from Fayetteville, Arkansas. Grad student transferred in, began his collegiate career at Arkansas. Running backs, Lloyd Avant, 5'10", 215-pound junior transfer from Summer Creek High in the Houston area, transferred in from Colorado State. Jonathan Hatton, Jr., 6'1", 235-pound freshman from Cibolo Steel in the San Antonio area. And Torrey Blaylock from Atascocita in the Houston area, 5'11", 212-pound sophomore. Quarterback, John Mateer, 6'1", 224-pound grad student from North Central Texas, out of Little Elm High, of course, transferred in a season ago from Washington State. The Longhorn defense will have as the down lineman the jack end, Colin Simmons, 6'3", 246-pound junior from Duncanville. We'll also see Richard Wesley in the rotation, 6'4", 258-pound freshman from Sylmar, California. The opposite end is Lance Jackson, 6'5", 274-pound sophomore from Pleasant Grove High in the Texarkana area. And Zeno Moselu will roll in and out of there at times, 6'5", 272-pound junior from Allen. The nose tackle, Ian Giffard, is a 6'5", 375-pound senior transfer from Mableton, Georgia, transferred in from Arkansas. The defensive tackles that rotate, Marad Watson, 6'3", 333-pound junior from Irvington, New Jersey, transferred in a season ago from Syracuse. And Alex January, a 6'5", 308-pound junior from Duncanville. At the other tackle spot is Hiro Kanu, 6'5", 309-pound senior from Geltendorf, Germany, began his collegiate career at Ohio State. And Justice Terry is going to be a game-time decision. We'll see if he can go. 6'5", 289-pound sophomore from Manchester, Georgia. Strong side linebackers, Brad Spence, 6'2", 249-pound senior out of Klein Forest in the Houston area, began his collegiate career at Arkansas, transferred in last year. Colton Vosick will slide off the edge and into that strong side linebacker spot at times, a 6'5", 252-pound senior out of Westlake High in the Austin area. On the weak side, Raheem Biles, 6'1", 222-pound senior transfer from Columbus, Ohio, transferred in from Pitt. Kosiak Pala may get in there as well, 6'3", 235-pound freshman from Maid Creek in the Houston area. And in the middle is Justin Cryer, Juice, the 6'1", 241-pound senior transfer from Brookshire Royal, started off his collegiate career at Florida State. The corners, Bo Masco, 5'11", 199-pound senior transfer from Kissimmee, Florida, transferred in this year from Rutgers. Warren Roberson from just down the road in Red Oak may roll in there as well, and you'll hear his name on

0: Mason Littleton, 6 foot, 182-pound sophomore from Tampa, Florida. I want to remind you to listen to all things college sports, including live games and talk on SiriusXM College Sports Radio, Channel 84, and streaming on the SiriusXM app. Coming up, we'll send it back to our Longhorn Audio Network studios from Learfield. Jeff Marson will get you caught up on the scores before we have our pregame conversation with Coach Sark and kick off the All-State Red River rivalry when Longhorn football continues in a moment.
1: Most of the time, La Playa sounds like this. 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
11: Welcome back to the Corona pregame show ahead of Texas and Oklahoma as part of the All-State Red River rivalry in the Cotton Bowl. Jeff Marson with you here in the Longhorn Audio Network studios with one final look at our out-of-town scoreboard before we kick things off in Dallas. We'll start with games in the SEC. 14th-ranked Mizzou hosting Texas A&M, and the Tigers having no issues.
12: Third down and call it three. Simmons wants to throw it. Got a man open. Lee in the seam to the 15. Angles outside to the 10, to the 5, to the house. Touchdown, Missouri. Caden Lee.
11: Mike Kelly on the call from Learfield. 14th-ranked Mizzou leading Texas A&M 27-6. Aggies on the verge of losing their third straight game in a row. 1 minute and 17 seconds to go in the fourth quarter of that game. Marcel Reed, 16 of 28 passing, 126 yards, and two interceptions. The other game going on right now in the SEC, 16th-ranked Florida hosting South Carolina in the Swamp. Gamecocks have yet to pick up a win in the SEC so far at 0-3, but have been impressive so far in Gainesville.
13: Yeah, we're now 8 of 12 on third down. Sequel Patterson into the lineup, the diminutive wide receiver. Lenores wants to throw it again. Got some crossing routes. He wants a pass, and he's got it. Touchdown, Carolina. Touchdown, Donovan Murph. Back in the end zone, another gorgeous strike from Lenores Sellers, who is lighting up the state of Florida right now. That one's from 26 yards out. His 23-13 with the extra point upcoming. Boom!
11: Todd Ellis on the call from Learfield. South Carolina leading Florida in Gainesville 24-13. 4:48 to go in the third quarter in that game. Still to come in the SEC, ninth-ranked Ole Miss and Vanderbilt set to kick things off here shortly from Nashville. Also at 3:15, you have number 15 Tennessee going on the road to face Arkansas. Vols starting George McIntyre.

0: at quarterback today. And then later on at 6 o'clock, number 10 LSU goes on the road to face Kentucky. And at 6:30, it'll be number 2 Georgia and number 6 Alabama, a pair of 5-0 teams that are both 3-0 in SEC play from Bryant Denny Stadium in Tuscaloosa. How about over in the top 25? I have a couple of finals to report to you. In the Big 12, number 18 Oklahoma State picks up the victory over UCF, 42-28, the final score. Another 300-yard day for Drew Mestemaker. He goes for 304 and 2 touchdowns in the win for the Pokes. And number 25, Pittsburgh upset at home by North Carolina. Bill Belichick picks up his first ranked win as the head coach of the Tar Heels, 21-17, the final score from the Steel City. Still going on across the top 25, number 7, Indiana looking to hold on against Nebraska. They're in the final seconds from Lincoln, but the Hoosiers again have the lead. Nebraska in possession of the ball with 7 seconds to go, but in their own territory. That game should be finished up here shortly with the Huskers having no timeouts. And also we have another final to report to you that was the only final to report to you, was Oklahoma State and UCF. So that'll do it for our look at the out-of-town scoreboard. Still to come in the top 25. You still have 21st-ranked UCLA and 13th-ranked Oregon getting started shortly from Eugene at Autzen Stadium. UCLA at 4-0 on the season. Oregon at 3-1. Another marquee matchup in the Big Ten coming up later at 6:30. Number 19, USC and Penn State will kick things off from Beaver Stadium for a whiteout for the Nittany Lions. So that'll do it for a look at the out-of-town scoreboard. We'll take a break. When we come back, we'll hear from Coach Steve Sarkisian as he has a conversation with Craig Way ahead of this Red River rivalry in Dallas. 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
17: The Cotton Bowl in Dallas. Time for our pregame conversation with Coach Sark. You know, we talk about how special this game is. Is it any more electric for you when you do your walk and stop and call the folks and all that? Does it take on a little extra meaning?
18: It always does. It kind of builds up. You know, you drive through the fair and you see all the fans, and then you walk down the tunnel and, you know, obviously

0: This is OU's end at the tunnel, and by the time you get to the other end of the field, all our fans and our students are already there, and the fans, I like to acknowledge those that get here early, so definitely feel the energy.
1: When during the week you're asked quite often about trying to get the guys to process the moment and yet stay on target, has that become a challenge for the guys? Pretty much even the newcomers kind of get it because the veterans have kind of told them what the experience is about?
0: Well, I think one of the good things that we've had, Craig, is we played in some big games, right? We played Ohio State at home. We had to go to Neyland in that environment. And now being here, not that this game obviously is unique and different, but we've gotten some warm-ups to this. And so I think our guys understand the value of the preparation, the value of today's the most important day, Monday, Tuesday, Wednesday. Everybody wants to win on Saturday. Are we preparing to put ourselves in the best position to win? And that's what has to happen throughout the week. And I think our guys have done a good job of that.
1: We haven't had a game week conversation since the Tennessee game. So the bye week happened in between. I know Warren fans are curious to find out how all the work went, and how different is it when you work into and then coming out of the bye week as you prepare for your next game?
0: Well, there's a lot that we try to get done in the bye week. Obviously, we need to get some guys healthy. We want to develop some younger players so we can increase our depth. And then we needed to fix some of our issues that we had in all three phases, quite frankly. And probably the most glaring one was you can tie them together, the negative plays on offense as well as penalties as a team, because those are self-inflicted wounds. And so if we can minimize the negative plays, do the simple things properly, minimize the penalties, we put ourselves in a much better position from a down and distance standpoint and for situational football.
1: I ask you sometimes about the aha moment when guys are watching the video on that. Can they see that with the penalties that you point out? Do you see kind of in them that where they kind of get it, you know, where something happened that should not have happened?
0: Well, I think a couple of the bigger ones is like, it's almost like you could hear the players in their mind saying, what was I thinking, right? Like, we know a couple of the penalties we had, those were what was I thinking moments. Some of our ability or inability to block some very generic looks, it was like, what was I thinking? Why didn't we do that right? So if we can get back to doing the simple things well, and then to go along with let our playmakers go be playmakers, I think we'll be just fine.
1: I know it's not as simple as this, but does having Hollywood back make you be in a better position to have the run game better?
0: Well, it's much better. You know, I mean, thank God for Relique Brown at Tennessee. You know, he had to carry the load for us. But to get Hollywood back as well as Derek Cooper, having that kind of three-headed monster, rolling those guys in there, we know how important the run game is in this game in particular. In all games, but in this game in particular, we're going to need those guys. We're going to need them all to run hard and run physical and fall forward.
1: The other thing you talked about is a relative lack of, at times, explosive plays and how important those would be, especially in a game like this.
0: Yeah, you want to maximize your opportunities, especially against a really good defense like Oklahoma. You might not get many ops at explosive, so when you get them, you got to take advantage of, and you got to execute the plan, be where you're supposed to be to go make those plays to create those explosives.
1: Spent a week telling folks that Oklahoma is not what a lot of people think they are, starting with their defense.
0: Their defense is elite. They're a top three, top five defense in the country. Starts up front, great scheme, great players. You know, offensively, they have the playmaking ability. We got to try to keep them minimized, keep them a little dormant, and then try to take advantage of hopefully the ball, right? The ball is always critical in this game, you know, and you know, you just look at the last four years of this game. We've won the turnover battle three times. We won all three games. We lost it in one game. We lost that game. So the ball is going to be paramount today.
1: I know you've also said John Mateer is better than a lot of people are looking, and there's a catastrophic turnover here or a bad turnover there. Other than that, he's really put up some good numbers.
0: He really has. And the key for us is to try to not let him get in rhythm. We've got to minimize his legs. He's an excellent runner, design runs and scrambles. Got to try to make him play quarterback from the pocket and hopefully force some errant throws and create some turnovers.
1: Final thing here. I know you say you want the guys to enjoy the environment. You think they get it out of their system a little bit with a walkthrough to get out there and the warm-ups, and then everything gets down to business?
0: I think that's always the key in games like this, is that you don't spend all your energy in pregame warm-ups, because we're going to need it for all four quarters today.
1: Appreciate the time. Best of luck.
0: Thanks, Greg. Hook 'em, buddy.
1: Hook 'em. That is Longhorns head coach Steve Sarkisian. Coming up, we have the kickoff. Today's Red River rivalry, the Texas Longhorns and the Oklahoma Sooners, when Longhorn football continues in a moment.
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1: From the Cotton Bowl in Dallas at the State Fair of Texas, it's the 122nd Red River Rivalry matchup, the Texas Longhorns against the Oklahoma Sooners. Good afternoon, everybody. I'm Craig Way alongside Roger Wallace, Will Matthews, and our Longhorn Audio Network broadcast crew from Learfield, our engineer Greg Klingensmith, our spotter Andy Way, our statistician Steve Leach, Jason Way with production assistance on the sideline with a parabolic microphone, and in our Longhorn Audio Network studios from Learfield, our broadcast coordinator and studio anchor Jeff Marson. Longhorns a perfect 4-0, ranked number one in the nation. They're 1-0 in Southeastern Conference play. Oklahoma comes in at 2-2 overall. They are 0-1 in SEC play. The Longhorns have won the toss, elected to defer the option to the second half, so they'll be kicking off from our right to our left, from south to north, right to left, as you picture in your mind's eye across your radio dial. The Sooners will receive, moving left to right from north to south. Isaiah Satania will be back deep to receive the kickoff for Oklahoma. For the Longhorns, it's Gianni Spedek to kick it off. 6'3", 221-pound senior transfer from Chardon, Ohio, transferred in from Memphis. Longhorns in their icy whites, the white helmet, the burnt orange Longhorn on the side, white jersey tops, Texas emblazoned in burnt orange, block print capital lettering across the front with a burnt orange numeral beneath it. Players' names spelled out in burnt orange block print capital lettering on the back of those white jerseys, and a large burnt orange numeral gracing the back of the road. White jersey tops, white trousers, white socks, white shoes, and the white helmet. Oklahoma in the road, crimson red, or the home, crimson red, red helmet with a white interlocking OU on the side. They have the crimson red jersey tops. Sooners on the front in white block print capital lettering, a white numeral beneath it. Players' names spelled out in white block print capital lettering on the back of those crimson red jerseys, and a large white numeral on the back of the crimson red jersey tops. White pants with the crimson red stripe down the side, and they have white socks and shoes. How about keys to the game? Will Matthews, how about a key to the game for you today?
2: Yeah, a key to the game for me is definitely Texas has got to have a significant run game. Over the last few weeks, Texas has ran the ball, and they've done well in spurts, not having Hollywood Smothers, and having him back.

0: this week has been is going to be very important. Relique Brown took the load this last week, but definitely Texas has got to have a significant game on the ground.
1: Well, defense has to do what they do, limit the explosive plays, bother John Metairie. Maybe you're not going to get 10 sacks like you did at Tennessee. One thing they didn't get is a turnover. We know how key turnovers are in this ballgame.
2: And you just heard Sark talk about it a few minutes ago. Explosive plays. They need more of those. They haven't had that many of them so far this season. That's runs over 12 yards and passes over 16, plus the explosive plays you can get in the return game as well. All of that very, very important going into the game. The Cotton Bowl, always awash in color. The north end of the field in burnt orange white, the south end in crimson and cream, that dividing line right on the 50-yard line where the logo, where the wearing of the gear changes from burnt orange to crimson depending on how close you're seated there, and also on the aisles of that as well. It is a natural grass surface here at the Cotton Bowl, and in the north end zone, the burnt orange end zone with a white block print capital lettering that reads Texas, and in the south end zone, the crimson red end zone with a white block print capital lettering that says Oklahoma. It's interesting, I mentioned the Longhorns won the toss. They actually lined up to kick off. Oklahoma lined up to receive, and then the official said, hold on, we're not ready yet.
1: Well, they got a pylons, plural issue in the OU south end zone there, and they're doing some housekeeping, rearranging, and Sark was out there. He was curious what was going on. Obviously, the fans were a little anxious, and not sure. They're still not ready to go here.
2: That is, it is funny that happened. We were originally told the kickoff would be 2:49. Then the day we were told it's moved up to 2:45. Now it's going to go probably beyond 2:49 here. It's probably going to be a little bit after that as they're still trying to get everything set with the pylons here. That is kind of odd. There are no pylon. There's a pylon missing in the north, and they're bringing it out now in the northwest corner.
3: You can call it.
2: Yeah, absolutely.
1: It's a 100-yard run.
2: Yeah.
1: I think they're going to do a relay. Nope.
2: Did they find one? They found
1: one. Got a new one.
2: They found one. So the pylon relay has happened. The officiating crew, the referee of this SEC crew is James Carter. The umpire, Walt Hill. It was Walt. It was jogging up. Actually, it was the center judge, Andy Faust, who was willing to bring the pylon out. So now we got one. So the referee is James Carter. The umpire, Walt Hill. Adam Loudon is the headline judge. The center judge is Andy Faust. Chris Conway, the line judge. The field judge, Barry Blackwell. The side judge is Jordan Guest. Rob Bontic, the back judge. And the replay official is John Allman. So again, now we're ready for the kickoff. And today's kickoff is brought to you by Luke Casey, the official boot of the Texas Longhorns. Again, Gianni Spedek to kick it off from the end to our right, the south end. From south to north, from right to left, Isaiah Satania back to the join us, and we're underway in Spedek's kickoff. Duh, no, it went out of bounds in front of the pylon. It looked like it was going to cut into the end zone, so that was one thing Sark talked about. It's been strange because Gianni's kickoffs have been great up through the first couple of ball games, but that's going to be a 5-yard as a result of this, he'll walk it out to the 35-yard line.
1: Yeah, he kicks kind of a low hook on those kickoffs, and he's had great success early on. He hooks it down in the corner, unreturnable. But, yeah, that's one of the things they worked on that clearly still haunts him.
2: All right, John Metairie, 6'1", 224-pound grad student from Little Elm, transferred in from Washington State. He's completed 72 of 109 passes for 883 yards and 8 touchdowns, 66% completion percentage. He's thrown 4 interceptions and lost a couple of fumbles. On first down, he'll have Jonathan Hatton Jr. offset to his left, out of the shotgun, quick swing pass, out to Hatton, turns upfield, breaks and tackles, out over the 40 to the 40, right at the 40-yard line. It's a 5-yard gain, and Justin Cryer makes the tackle. The leading ground gainer, if you will, for Oklahoma has been Lloyd Avant, but that's only 164 yards. They've struggled to run the ball. They have 3 receivers out wide right now. On second down and 5 from the Sooner 40-yard line. And it is keeping it himself is Metairie, and he's swallowed up and dropped for a loss of a yard back for the 39 by Raheem Biles and Colin Simmons.
1: Yeah, take your pick on those guys. They did not buy that zone read fake, and he was looking up and saw Fort White jerseys.
2: Third down and 6 for Oklahoma from the Sooner 39-yard line, the opening possession. On the left hash, Oklahoma will send 2 receivers out wide right nearest the boundary.

0: three is Parker Livingston in a slot right for Oklahoma is Elijah Thomas. Lloyd Avant now the running back for Oklahoma. He's offset to the left side of the quarterback, John Mateer. On third down and six, shotgun snap to Mateer. Looking, hit by Colin Simmons. The ball's loose on the turf. Mad scramble for it. Let's see who came up with it. It's back at the 33-yard line. Longhorns say they have it. The officials, no indication yet. Simmons came from the blind side and hit him. Texas acting as though they were covered, but Oklahoma says they've got it, and they do. Mateer able to get back on it. Ryan Foggi, the left tackle, recovered, but Colin Simmons will pick up sack number one less than 2 minutes into the game, a loss of six.
1: Yeah, he nearly just took it away from Mateer in the motion of the sack, but he couldn't bring it in, and then the ball gets on the grass, and boy, he had it in his hands, and when he hit the ground, the ball popped out.
0: So now the punt for Oklahoma is Grayson Miller, 5'9", 193-pound grad student from Edmond, Oklahoma. Actually, it's going to be Jacob Ulrich who will punt, a 6'5", 208-pound senior from Decatur, Georgia. He will punt. And back deep to receive it, Ryan Niblett standing back inside the Texas 30-yard line. Kick is away. He kicks away from Niblett. A high kick. Ryan runs under it. 35-yard line. Cuts upfield on the 40 to the 44-yard line. And that's where the Longhorns will have it. So they're going to start with good field position. Arch Manning, the quarterback, the 6'4", 222-pound senior out of Isidore Newman in New Orleans, has completed 73 of 115 passes for 862 yards, 7 touchdowns, completing 64% of his passes with 3 interceptions. Leading ground gainer back in the lineup today, Hollywood Smothers, 41 carries, 198 yards, and 2 touchdowns, averaging just under 5 yards per carry. And the leading pass catcher for Texas, Ryan Wingo's, caught 19 for 239 yards, averaging just under 13 yards per catch and 2 touchdowns. And first down, good to see Nick Townsend out there, along with Michael Masunas. A 2 tight end set with Smothers, the running back, out of the pistol. And on first down, handoff, Hollywood right side, bounces off one tackle, out of the 45 to the 47-yard line, as Smothers picks up 4 yards before he's brought down by Cortland Gilroy. Second down and 6 from the Texas 47-yard line. Longhorns quickly to the line. Manning out of the gun. Shifting Smothers around to his right. Arch with the snap. Turns. Play action. Looks to throw. Sets up. Fires over the middle, and it's broken up. He was looking for Ryan Wingo, and an excellent play made on the ball by Tristan Haynes, a sophomore from Midwest Oklahoma City, who knocked it away. It brings up third down.
1: Yeah, Haynes with outstanding coverage just draped all over Wingo. So now you got a third down for Texas. Longhorns come in at about evenly, actually, at 50% on third down.
0: Third down and 6 from the Texas 47-yard line. Cam Coleman is on the short side of the field, split to the right. 3 receivers out wide left. On third down, Manning from the shotgun. Has the snap, turns it, hands it to Smothers across midfield, but that's it. We're right to the midfield strike, brought down by Taylor Wine, and it'll bring up fourth down. Not enough for the first down. Let's see what Texas does here. The ball is just shy of the 50-yard line. So the Longhorns will send out the punting unit there on fourth down, and about 2.5 yards needed for the first.
1: Yeah, they brought that motion to the left and trying to get an advantage on that right side, but nice play on defense by Wine.
0: Max Shimeno, 6'4", 228-pound grad transfer from Daytona Beach, Florida, transferred in this season from Florida State, averaging just under 44 yards per kick. Has the snap. Kick is away. Isaiah Satania back deep to receive it. Signals for a fair catch and makes it right at the 10-yard line. So the punt travels down to the 10 of 41 yards with no return. Sooners will have their second possession after the first timeout. 11:52 remaining here in the first quarter. It's Texas nothing and Oklahoma nothing here on the Longhorn Audio Network from Learfield.
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3: 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The best is here. No score here at the Cotton Bowl. 10-17 to go in the first quarter. Texas set for their second possession at their own 36. Interesting. That time Ulrich kicks it right at Niblett, and they had great coverage. I always think when you kick it away from Niblett, you better kick it away where he can't catch it on a dead sprint. We've seen that a couple of times, and he did that on the first one and had a good return. That time couldn't get anything going. Oh, you covered it well. And now we'll see what the Longhorns can do after the defense gives it back. That was a great punt because it looked like Texas might have better field position keeping Oklahoma punting almost from their end zone.
4: Yeah, no doubt about it. And you, Will, talked about this, the adjustment phase. Pretty quick time to turn around on the adjustments, but adjustments nevertheless.
5: Yeah, with all these TV timeouts, the guys, I would bet, have adequate time to look over everything and make some assumptions here. I would expect this offense to start pushing a little bit, but they're just looking. Where do we bide our time? With a place like this with so much momentum at stake, you got to make sure that you make the right call and you continually push the ball. I'm looking for Texas to do something here on this drive.
4: All right, Longhorns will scrimmage from their own 36-yard line. Ball shaded toward the left hash as they move right to left, south to north here in quarter number one. Raleigh Brown is in the ballgame at running back, his first time to enter. Ryan Wingo is wide right. Two receivers to the left. And on first down, it's Manning, a design keeper, but he's hit pretty hard and dropped down. It'll be a short gain. Good open field tackle made by Tristan Haynes. It's a gain of two.
3: Well, that's something we haven't seen much of, design runs from Arch Manning this season.
4: Second down and eight. Ball at the Texas 38-yard line. Two receivers on the short side of the field, split left. One wide right. Second down, handoff. Brown shakes off one tackle or across the 40, still on his feet to the 43-yard line. A gain of five. Reggie Powers made the tackle. So now it's going to bring in, they're going to mark him down the 44. So it is third down and two coming up for Texas. We're just across that 43. And again, it's about like what they had before on fourth down and elected to punt. On fourth and two and a half, they have third and two and a half, and they'll line up in a tight formation. Manning out of the gun with Brown offset to his right. Arch now will look to the sideline. A check with me on the updated play call here. With a play clock under 10 now. Manning has the call, relays the information. Play clock down to five. Arch back in the gun. Play clock down to three, to two, to one. And the Longhorns aren't going to get it off. So third and two and a half is going to become, or did Texas take the timeout? They did. They took the timeout. So the Longhorns do call the timeout here. This is something that Sark talked about on Longhorn Weekly the other night. He said we had a delay of game call because there was some miscommunication. He said, and you normally don't see that. In this case, there was a change on the play call. Arch stepped up to relay the information. By that time, the play clock was down to six. And then I think Arch got another look at it, and then Sark said, let's just talk about this.
3: Well, especially at this point, it's such a big play. You don't want them to rush it to get the snap off here with a third and two, trying to get into scoring position. So they call that timeout from the sideline.
4: So now we'll come out of the timeout and face third down and about two and a half needed for the first. Nose of the football just shy of the Longhorn 44-yard line. They'll have two receivers out in a slot to the right. One, Cam Coleman in a slot on the short side of the field, split left. On third down, with a tight end, Amari Winston going in motion. Manning with a snap, looking, still looking. Swings it across the field, ball caught, and trying to turn his ground. He's not going to get the first down. In fact, he's going to lose about a half yard or so. Owen Heineke made the tackle. They strung it out well, and the Longhorns, like the Sooners, 2-3 and outs.
3: Yeah, and some extra barking going on with Arch Manning and some of those defensive linemen. But again, he had to throw that

0: so far to the sideline there, and by the time Raleigh Brown caught it, there were just too many Crimson jerseys.
1: Again, the Longhorns will punt. Fourth down and three from the Texas 43-yard line.
0: If they don't lose any yardage, probably a good chance Sark goes for it on fourth and two.
1: And they're going to have to hurry to get this play call off on the punt. Down to two, down to one, and this is going to be a delay of game call. They're going to go ahead and punt, but they'd already whistled the stop play as the play clock went to zero on that.
0: It's been a herky-jerky start to this one. Started with the pylons.
1: Yeah. So now the Longhorns will get sent 5 yards further back, and now it becomes fourth down and eight.
0: And Oklahoma had come out in their defense, their normal base defense,
1: thinking that Texas might fake the punt because the Longhorns had the punt team out there. Now they shift back to their punt return team, and here's the kick by Shimento. This one, high kick, another fair catch called for, and again, right at about the 11-yard line, Satania with the catch. They'll mark him at the 11. 51-yard punt with no return, and now Oklahoma's third possession in this first quarter. Longhorns have had it twice. Sooners have had it twice, and we're not even halfway through the quarter.
0: Yeah, and the field position game in Texas is favored, but they need to take advantage of it. They've held Oklahoma to couple of three and outs here. See again how aggressive Oklahoma is deep in their own territory.
1: Avant remains the running back for OU, offset to the right side of John Mateer. Three receivers in a triangle lineup in a slot to the right. Now one breaking out of the triangle. Elijah Thomas shifts wide right. First down, rolling that way, looking to throw. Still looking. Mateer throws on the run and throws it away. And Longhorns had a lot of pressure bearing down on him. Zena Mosalu, one of those, and it brings up second down and 10.
0: Yeah, Marron Watson in there as well. He got broke through the dam and got Mateer out of the pocket as well.
1: So with a second down and 10 for Oklahoma from the Sooner 11-yard line, 8:04 remaining in the first quarter and no score. All on the left hash as the Sooners move left to right here in the first quarter. Wide, wide Elijah Thomas. Torrey Blaylock, now the running back, lines up the pistol behind John Mateer on second down. Mateer has the snap, turns, play action, rolling, throws on the run, and throws it away. He did have Satania open, but overthrew him out of bounds, and it brings up third down.
0: Yeah, he did, and he had a cushion there. It was just a misfire by Mateer, and now again, here you go. See what Will Muschamp does with this pass rush on third and long.
1: Third down and 10. Jelani McDonald exhorting the Texas fans in this north end of the field to make a lot of noise to make it tough on Mateer. Sooners make a substitution. Brad Spence in at linebacker for Texas. The Longhorns. Now third down. Two receivers wide right throw for him. One on the short side of the field split left. Ball on the left hash at the Sooner 11-yard line. Out of the shotgun, Mateer to take the snap on third down and 10 for OU. Mateer with the snap, deep retreat, sets up a screen across the middle, and it's blown up. The ball was caught, but Jelani McDonald hit Torrey Blaylock right as he caught it. It only went for a yard, and the third straight three and out engineered by the Texas defense will force another Oklahoma punt.
0: Yeah, and they get them in that long down and distance, and then they bring some pressure. Mateer's got to get rid of it early, so he throws that little receiver screen, and Texas is waiting for it.
1: Longhorns have not blocked a punt so far this season. They came pretty close the last time, but now Ulrich standing about a yard deep in the end zone, standing in the middle of the block, capital letter A, reading Texas in that north end zone. Play clock down to two, down to one. This is going to be a delay, or Oklahoma's going to take a timeout before punting on fourth down and nine as they call timeout to prevent the delay.
0: Yeah, they had a late substitution, and again, just kind of herky-jerky right now on both sides. Texas is at great field position, not able to do anything with it, and you figure they'll get it again on this third possession.
1: Timeout on the field, 7:12 remaining in the first quarter. Still, Texas nothing, Oklahoma nothing on the Longhorn Audio Network from Learfield.

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0: 7-12 to go in a scoreless first quarter. Oklahoma getting ready to punt for the third time in this first quarter, but had to spend a timeout, Will Matthews. They were trying to make a substitution with the play clock running down.
1: Yep, you can tell that both offenses are trying to make their way, and it feels like what they're thinking through is, let's not give these high-powered defenses the ammunition to turn the ball over, maybe a guy in the secondary picking the ball and running the ball back. They cannot allow the opposing defenses to score, and it seems like that's what they're doing. What this is going to look like, I mean, goodness, guys, it could be a 6-7 game, something like that. But if can these defenses continue, we got to wait for the uppercut punch, and who knows when that's going to come.
0: You know, somebody asked me the past week about where did I think the score, final score range could be. I said, well, last year the halftime score was 6-3. I said, might be the final score. Who knows? But it was Oklahoma who led at the half, and then the Longhorns shut them out in the second half, scored 20 unanswered to win it 23-6.
2: Well, and again, Oklahoma's been handed bad field position. They got the break on the kickoff on the penalty, couldn't do anything with it, and then the last two times down inside their 10-15-yard line. Texas, on the other hand, has a good field position. See if that continues here, but at some point, this Texas offense needs to get on track.
0: So now Oklahoma will try it again on fourth down. The first two punts for Jacob Ulrich.
2: I think we got some communication issues with the referees.
0: Yeah, they've been working with that as well. Ulrich now standing about 3 yards deep in the end zone in the middle of that block, capital letter A, spelling Texas in that north end zone. He's averaged 41 yards on each of his first two punts. Ryan Niblett standing at the Texas 45 awaiting the punt. So now fourth down, and Oklahoma to punt for the third time in the quarter. The snap goes back to Ulrich. Kick is away, and this is a wobbly kick off the side of his foot, and the Longhorns back away from the Sooners, down it at their own 41-yard line, so it only travels 29 yards. It was a wobbler, and then it kicked back, and one of the Oklahoma players wisely just collected it out of the air to keep it from rolling further upfield. The Longhorns will have excellent starting field position at the Sooner 41.
2: And my guess is part of that's kind of that Niblett factor, where you do have in your head what exactly you need to do against such a dangerous returner. Did a great job on the previous punt, not so much there.
0: So now from the Sooner 41, Texas starts with 7:04 remaining in a scoreless first quarter. Ryan Wingo lines up in a slot right. Cam Coleman in a slot left. Hollywood Smothers back on the field at running back. Manning on first down, play action. Arch looking to throw, steps up in the pocket, scrambles left, fires deep downfield. He's got Coleman open. Coleman with a foot down. Touchdown, Texas. Cam Coleman got behind the defense. Arch with a great rollout and fired a 41-yard touchdown strike.
2: Well, everything you wanted in one play, the explosive play. You get Cam Coleman involved, and you get the early lead in Arch. Boy, great decision there. He had green grass ahead of him and then saw Coleman and threw a perfect ball. It goes any deeper, he has a

0: tough time staying in the end zone.
1: Gianni Spetic, 16 for 16 on point after tries. Max Schimeno, the punter, will hold. Trey DeBuck is the deep snapper, the 6'1", 213-pound senior transfer from Fort Lauderdale, Florida, transferred in from New Mexico. Good snap and hold. The kick for Spetic is good, and the Longhorns do strike first. One play, 41 yards, took all of 8 seconds. With 6:56 remaining in the first quarter now, it is Texas 7 and Oklahoma nothing. Hey, if you're on the go and you want to stay connected to live college sports anywhere in the country, download the free Varsity Network app. It's available on Apple and Android, and it's easier than ever to listen live and keep up with your favorite teams. Don't miss a moment. Get the Varsity Network app now. So the Longhorns with the quick strike. Well, Will Matthews, you were talking about making adjustments and what might work, and that one certainly did.
2: Yeah, and you know, and this game is a game of inches. It takes time. It's four quarters. And what you have to know is Coach Sark is sussing out that defense. Is there a hole? Is there a place for us to make a strike? And right there, after he's lulled them to sleep after the first two possessions, not really going anywhere, he comes out and does that. So now that will open up the defense and maybe open up some opportunity for them running on the ground who moving forward.
1: Spetic kicked off to start the ball game as the Longhorns won the toss and deferred the option in the second half, and his kickoff went out of bounds. Let's look at this one. This one, much, much, much better. On the fly, will sail deep into the end zone and out of back. So it is a touchback, and now the Sooners will have their fourth possession of this first quarter, still searching for their first down.
3: Well, last year, Cam Coleman caught 56 balls at Auburn, 5 touchdowns. This year, 12 catches, 5 of them for touchdowns.
1: Longhorns only have one first down themselves. It just went for a touchdown.
3: They just didn't have to go back to the line of scrimmage.
1: It counts as a first down as well as the touchdown. Sooners have 1 yard of total offense because of the -9 on the rushing, including the sack. For OU, two receivers out wide left. Jonathan Hatton is the running back, offset to the left side of John Mateer. From the shotgun off the right hash to the 25-yard line, handoff Hat trying to break through, and Alex January, one another one of the local products from Duncanville, made the tackle at the 29-yard line. It's a gain of 4 for Hatton. Second down and 6 for the Sooners, and they move quickly to the line. The two receivers split to either side of the formation. On second down and 6, Mateer shifting his tight end, Hayden Hansen, in motion. Now Mateer walks up to the line, perhaps changing the play call. He has plenty of time on the clock, 15 on the play clock now. Now Mateer back in the gun, has the snap, turns and hands it off again. This time the Longhorns are ready for it. Lance Jackson, the first guy to jump on Hatton, and he picked up 1, maybe 2 yards. We'll see where they spot the football. Yeah, call it a 2-yard gain. And knows the football just shy of a Sooner 31. So now, third down and a long 4 for Oklahoma from the Sooner 31-yard line.
3: Colin Simmons not in on first and second down. Here he comes on third down.
1: Boy, Dave Ant, the running back for Oklahoma. Zeno Mosalu checks out with Simmons checking in. The lineup in the pistol now on third down and a long 4. Mateer in that pistol set, awaiting the snap. He shifts now to a shotgun, and a design run bounces outside. He's not going to get there. Knocked off his pins by Derek Williams. Great open field tackle for a loss of a couple, and it'll bring up another fourth down.
3: Well, you said it, Craig. Great open field. Went right at the legs of Mateer. Just cut them out from under him. No chance for him to fight off the tackler and get to the corner.
1: So 4 possessions, 4 3 and outs for Oklahoma. And the punt to come from Jacob Ulrich. Ryan Niblett standing back inside the Texas 30-yard line awaiting the kick as the clock ticks down toward 5 minutes remaining in the first quarter with Texas in front 7-0. Ulrich standing on his own 15-yard line, ready to punt for the fourth time in the period. Has the snap. The kick is away. The Longhorns set up the return. High, booming, spiraling kick. Niblett shakes off a tackler at the 20-yard line. Cuts upfield 25, 27, 28-yard line. Did a really fine job. And it looked like he might be dropped inside the 20. He's able to move that football out close to the 30-yard line. It was a 54-yard punt. But Ryan Niblett did an excellent job to shake off 3 tacklers to kind of squirt it upfield all the way out to the Texas 28-yard line. So a 54-yard punt and an 11-yard return.
3: Yeah, and he did it. He's so brave under duress. He's got gunners coming at him, and he is able to – he didn't flip field position, but obviously – inside the 20 instead. Now they're out near the 30-yard line.
1: 4:47 to go in the first quarter with Texas leading 7-0. Manning will take the snap from under

0: under center with Hollywood Smothers, the running back, set up behind him. First down stretch play, and there is Smothers off right tackle, bounds forward across the 30, up to the 33-yard line for a gain of 5. Cortland Gilroy made the tackle for Oklahoma. Nice first down snap there, brings up second down and 5. And the Longhorns back to the line of scrimmage. Receivers split to either side. Manning from the shotgun, and Arch looking to pass. Has the snap, downfield, going deep. He's looking for Coleman again, and just missed on the deep ball with the coverage being supplied by Tristan Haynes, and it brings up third down and 5.
1: Yeah, didn't miss by much, and Haynes actually had good coverage there, but Cam had a chance to make that play, but now... Well, here you go again, trying to convert on a third down.
0: On third and 5, Coleman...
1: He just went right through his arms.
0: ...will check out now, and on for Texas is the freshman Jermaine Bishop. He's on the short side of the field in a slot right. Three receivers, including the tight end Amari Winston, split to the left. Now Winston shifts in motion, and on third down and 5, this is going to be a false start call against Texas. There was some pre-snap movement, and it turns third and 5 in the third and 10. Well, that would be the call with the officials, Mike, and they were working on that earlier for the referee, James Carter, but apparently it is not repaired yet or not remedied yet. But in any event, it's back to now for the Longhorns, third down and 10 from the Texas 28. Jermaine Bishop will shift wide left in a slot left, Ryan Wingo and Emmett Mosley. Smothers shifts in motion. Now he'll go back to the right side of Arch Manning. Manning out of the shotgun, now retreating, better hurry. The play clock down to 2, down to 1. He has the snap. Arch looks, steps up in the pocket, scrambles left, stops, stutter steps, and then looks and takes off running, but he's going to be short of the first down. Kip Lewis did a good job staying with him step for step. It's just a 4-yard gain, and the Longhorns will have to punt on fourth down and 6.
1: Yeah, he wanted Dream Bishop downfield, and he was continuing to try to make the play where if he tucks it away, probably has a better chance of converting on that third down.
0: So now, Max Schimento will come on to punt again for Texas. Mac has kicked twice, and he's averaging 45 yards per punt. And he stands back inside his own 20-yard line. Has the snap. Kick is away. Very, very high kick. Satanius settles for a fair catch and makes it at the 21-yard line. That's where Oklahoma will have its fifth possession of this first quarter after a 46-yard punt with no return and 3:33 remaining in this first quarter.
1: Well, Texas 65 yards of offense and 41 of it on the Cam Coleman touchdown.
0: Oklahoma, meanwhile, 6 yards of offense, 10 through the air, and minus 4 on the ground. Colin Simmons, by the way, has stepped into the medical tent. I hope it's nothing serious, but he's in the tent right now. First down for Oklahoma. Elijah Thomas will shift wide left and a slot left, Isaiah Satania. Tight ends, two of them line up on the right. On first down, and it's a speed sweep coming around the corner. Nowhere for Satania to go, and he's dropped right at the line of scrimmage by Lance Jackson and Raheem Biles.
1: And Oklahoma had to kind of back off of Biles because it was going to be a holding call. He shot right through the gap there.
0: Second down, actually lost about a half yard here. It's closer to the 20 than it is the 21. Ball just out over the 20-yard line. So second down and a long 10 for Oklahoma. Again, wide left, Elijah Thomas, and a slot left, Isaiah Satania. Two more receivers on the short side of the field, split right. Four wide out set, 2x2, and on second down and about 10 and a half needed, shotgun snap, play action. Mateer steps up in the pocket, looks, under pressure, now scrambles right, he bought himself some time, looks, and now he's trying to run, nowhere to run, nowhere to hide. He's dropped at the 15-yard line by Big Marad Watson, wrapped him up, and drops him down for a loss of 4 yards.
1: Well, Texas was relentless, but Oklahoma... That's on John Mateer. At some point, he's got to throw that football, at least throw it away. And he just kept trying to hold on and make a play.
0: He went right, then he went back, and then Marad Watson got him on the tackle, and it brings up third down. Two receivers out wide left for Oklahoma, one on the short side of the field, split right. Just across the Sooner 15 on third down, out of the gun. Mateer has the snap, looking to throw again, has some time over the middle, got the tight end.

0: Yes, it looks like he does have enough for the first down. That will be, well, or does he? He does not. It is fourth down, less than one, and Oklahoma's going to line up to go for it on fourth down and less than a yard. Now Oklahoma will spend a second timeout with a minute 48 to go here in the first quarter. So Oklahoma has to use, they needed 15 and a half, and they got 15 on that pass to Rocky Beer. So it's going to bring up fourth down, and they need about a half yard for the first down.
1: I think they want them to take a look at it, too.
0: Okay, maybe that's the case there. And in the meantime, we're going to go downstairs and check in with Will Matthews. Will?
2: Yeah, Colin Simmons was in the medical tent for a little bit. He came out, went back into the game, so good to see him back in the game, but we'll keep an eye on him throughout the rest of this game today.
0: Okay. Rocky Beer's knee appears to be down just shy of the first down, yeah. And then he leans forward and extended the ball across the line of the game, but I think where they've got it spotted is about right, and it would bring up fourth down and less than one.
1: Yeah, well, this would be quite a gamble for Oklahoma. Again, it's less than a yard, but Sooners are 1-for-4 on fourth down.
0: Well, they're still looking. We're still hoping to be able to hear from the referee, James Carter, although we were told, you know, there's been an issue with the communication. And he's explaining it right now, but we can't hear it. So we'll see where they have.
3: Fourth down.
0: Yep. You heard that part of it. Fourth down.
1: Maybe he's waiting to be cued.
0: Yep. So will Oklahoma go for it on fourth down and about half a yard needed for the first? Let's see. Offense is staying on the field, it looks like.
1: No, 87's out there.
0: Yep, you're right. The punter, Ulrich, does come out.
1: See, Texas will be buttoned up on this, though.
0: Yep. Certainly, Jeff Banks, special teams coach, telling his guys, watch for the fake here. They need less than a yard. So, on fourth down, the Sooners to punt, or at least to give the impression of it. Ulrich standing back. He does have the snap, and the kick is away. Very high, backpedaling. Niblett signals for a fair catch and makes it at the 14-yard line. Boy, when they need it, Ulrich really came through a 55-yard punt with no return. So the Longhorns gave up 15, but not 15 and a half, which would have been a first down for the Sooners, who are still in search of their first down with a minute 26 remaining in the quarter.
1: Yeah, and Texas is in search of their first sustained drive. They got the big play, obviously, from Simmons, but now back in the field position battle has flipped to Oklahoma, so imperative for the Longhorns to do something on offense here.
0: Texas will scrimmage from the Longhorn 14-yard line. Football right in the center of the field. Longhorns coming out of the south end of the field where the Oklahoma fans will make a lot of noise. And on first down and 10, Malik Brown is back in at running back. He's offset for the left side of Orange Fanning. The Longhorns will line up two tight ends, Amari Winston and Nick Townsend, on the right side of the field with two wide receivers. First down, play action. Arch looking to throw with some time. Pops, look out! Arch is hit and dropped. Sack coming from the blind side. Trent Wilson, a sophomore from Washington, D.C., dropped Manning for a loss of six.
1: Yeah, Arch was holding it and holding it, looking for something, and finally Wilson got to him.
0: So second down. Arch had some time there, but eventually Dylan Sikorsky lost his block there. And it's a loss of 6 yards back to the Texas 8-yard line. So second down and 16, inside a minute to go in the first quarter. Malik Brown offset to the left side of Manning. Now he shifts to Arch's right side. Manning with it, turns, hands it to Brown, comes off left tackle, across the 10, and up to the 12-yard line for a 4-yard carry. Owen Heineke made the tackle. And it'll bring up third down. We'll see if the Longhorns elect to snap it. I don't think they will. They will go to the other end, the friendly end, the north end of the stadium for their third down snap. They will face a third and 12 from the Texas 12 when we come back. Into the first quarter of the Allstate Red River rivalry in Dallas. The score of the Texas Longhorns 7, the Oklahoma Sooners nothing. Longhorn football continues in a moment.
4: Most of the time, La Playa sounds like this. 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
5: The 30, the 20, the 10.
4: But no matter what,

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3: We're through a quarter from the All-State Red River rivalry between Texas and Oklahoma. 7-0 Longhorns is our score. Jeff Marston checking in with you from the Longhorn Audio Network studios at the last 15 minutes of game time. And, well, we have a lot of three and outs to report to you. The longest possession by either team in that first quarter was 2 minutes and 9 seconds, and that was, in fact, one of those three and outs. Let's start at the beginning, though. It was Oklahoma who got the ball first, and highlighted by Colin Simmons' sack, the Texas defense able to force a punt, but a Texas punt would ensue after that, followed by another Sooners punt, another Texas punt, another Oklahoma punt. But then we finally got our first points on a one-play touchdown as Arch Manning was able to find Cam Coleman on a little scramble drill, 41 yards to the back of the end zone. Cam Coleman making the nice catch for the only points of the game after the Gianni Spetic extra point made it 7-0. Three and outs later, it's Texas in possession with the football. Just two plays into their drive, looking to avoid the punt here as we work our way into the second quarter. Let's send it now back to the Cotton Bowl with Craig, Roger, and Will, guys.
4: Thanks very much. Appreciate that, Jeff. Longhorns with the 7-0 lead. We thought the defenses would have probably the better chance to have the better day, and so far that's been the case. Longhorns had 63 yards of offense in the first quarter, 15 for Oklahoma. That was on that third down pass. They got 15 and a half. But the Sooners, who had a total in the first quarter of only 15 yards, also had to punt it five times. So they had a total of 15 plays to 12 for the Longhorns. Longhorns will face a third down and 12 from their own 12-yard line.
5: Yeah, you look at the numbers and you think, okay, 7-0's good for Texas, but, boy, maybe they missed some opportunities. I mean, you look at OU's run 15 plays. Six of those were tackles for losses for the Longhorns, including a couple of sacks. So now this obviously would be huge if they could convert here on third down.
4: So now the Longhorns will snap it from the north end, certainly the friendly end of the stadium from the Texas perspective, where the Longhorn faithful are gathered. Moving left to right, north to south here in quarter number two. Third down and 12 for the Longhorns from the Texas 12-yard line. Three receivers out wide right for the Longhorns. Ryan Wingo, Emmett Mosley, and Cam Coleman on third down. Manning has the snap. Back to throw. Steps up in the pocket. Look at pressure coming. Arch is going to go down. And drop for a loss. Back to the 8-yard line by Taylor Wine. So it'll bring up fourth down, and Texas will have to punt on fourth and 16.
5: Yeah, just nothing downfield. And then Arch gets closed in the pocket, so there's nowhere to scramble as well. And you can kind of see all that developing right in front of your eyes, that he was going to get sacked.
4: Back at the Longhorn 8-yard line, it is fourth down and 16, and Texas to punt. Max Schimento in that first quarter for Texas ended up punting the football three times, so he'll punt again here on fourth down. As the snap, pressure coming, they block it, and it's going to be a safety. It's out of the back of the end zone. It was recovered right on the line. They're talking about, they're going to say touchdown. Touchdown, Oklahoma, recovered by Lloyd Aben. Actually, it's the other number nine for Oklahoma, Fields, who recovers it. And the Sooners are on the board on the recovery of a blocked punt.
5: Well, they brought the heat earlier, but nothing like that. And Schimento was right at the back of the end zone. I wonder if they'll take a look at this.
4: Boy, I thought that

0: that it looked to me like Dakota Fields fell on the ball right on the line and went across, which would have made it a safety. But that's what I think they may review this. Yep, they're going to review this. So Dakota Fields, there's two number nines for Oklahoma, and it's Fields, a junior defensive back from Compton, California, transferred him from Oregon. And they say it's under review right now. And it's hard to tell. Will, were you able to get a look at whether Dakota Fields was able to recover it in play? The knees are down as he went to try to get it and rolled in. I don't know. I don't know if it's enough to overturn it.
1: Yeah, I was standing right here, and really it was a bang-bang play. They're going to need to really look at this one. I don't know if they'll have enough to overturn it. Definitely as a Longhorn fan, I'm hoping, and giving the defense an opportunity and just putting two on the board, because that offense has not been able to score or move the ball against our defense. I would hate for them to get or find a hidden score like that on special teams.
0: Yeah. Sooner fans think they have a touchdown looking at the replay on it. Like I said, I don't know if it's enough to overturn the call. It is, as Will said, a bang-bang call here.
2: It was Danny Okoye who blocked it. They're giving us a lot of angles, but they're not down the line.
0: Right. There's one down the line. It looks like he's got the ball in bounds going off it, but the shoulder slides under. The question is, did he have control of it before the shoulder slid out? And is it enough to overturn the call? That's what they're discussing right now. And Oklahoma's going to get points out of this one way or another. Longhorns are hoping it's a safety, not a touchdown, but that's what's being reviewed right now. James Carter on the headset. And we're about to get the call. We may not be able to hear it because they've had trouble with his microphone, but we'll see. It is uphill for a touchdown.
2: Well, the Longhorns have given up two special teams touchdowns now in their last three when you look at the Tennessee punt return last 2 weeks ago.
0: And so now, like we said, big plays like this can change a football game. Tate Sandell, native Texan out of Port Neches, Groves, down to the Golden Triangle, 5'9", 180-pound grad student, a perfect 9-for-9 out of extra points. Out of the hold of the punter, Jacob Ulrich, Ben Anderson from Charlotte, North Carolina, is the snapper, and the extra point kick is good. Well, that'll change the game in a hurry. So, two plays into the second quarter, and the game's tied. It's now Texas 7 and Oklahoma 7.
2: Well, you go back to Brent Venables' decision to punt, play the field position game, and it has ended up paying off with Texas pinned back in their own territory. And now, all of a sudden, momentum. We talk about it all week in this matchup. Momentum has shifted to the south of the Cotton Bowl, if you will.
0: So Longhorns will get it moving left to right after Oklahoma kicks off here. And so the Sooners get a special teams touchdown. Again, Oklahoma has just a total of 15 yards of offense, but the Longhorns have just 59 to this point. And the ball game is tied 7-7. Back deep to receive the kick for the Longhorns, Jermaine Bishop and Ryan Niblett. Tate Sandell will kick it off for Oklahoma. 14-11 to go in the first half, and now a 7-7 ball game. A kick from the left footer, Sandell, and that'll be a touchback. It'll drive through the end zone. So the Longhorns will go back to work now from their own 25-yard line, except the game is now tied 7-7.
2: Yeah, and Arch Manning has been sacked on each of the last two possessions. So Longhorns, again, the one play, kind of a broken play where Manning scrambled out and found Coleman in the end zone. Other than that, no success on offense. They still don't have a first down other than the touchdown.
0: Emmett Mosley will shift wide right and slots on the right. Ryan Wingo and Jermaine Bishop. Hollywood Smothers is the running back. Cam Coleman on the short side of the field, a split left. From the left hash of the Texas 25-yard line. On first down and 10, Manning with the snap, turns, play action. Swings it across the field, Mosley with a catch, out of the 30, 35, and has a first down, wrestled out of bounds by Tristan Haynes.

0: at the 35-yard line. So it's a gain of 10 and a first down.
1: Yeah, that's a long throw, but they gave Mosley a lot of respect over there, so he still was able to make the catch and turn up field.
0: First down and 10, ball just across the 35. Ryan Wingo is wide left, Jermaine Bishop in a slot on the left, along with Emmett Mosley. Cam Coleman on the short side of the field, split right. Smothers the running back, offset to the right side of Arch Manning. From the shotgun, Manning with a snap. First down and 10, looks, fires over the middle, caught by Coleman, and he slides down at the 50-yard line. That'll be a gain of 15 yards and another move of the chains. Tristan Haynes had the coverage, but Coleman with a catch slides down right in the middle of the football that's painted there in midfield with the All-State Red River Rivalry logo. First down and 10 from the 50. Longhorns break the huddle again. Coleman will shift wide left. Ryan Wingo in a slot left. And the tight end, Nick Townsend, shifts in motion on first down. Manning looking left, sends it, a pass deflected at the line. He was trying to go into the middle to Wingo, and a Sooner got his hand on it and knocked it to the turf.
1: Might have hit Gooseby. And Bishop Thomas trying to dive and make the interception.
0: David Stone right there on it as well. But it brings up second down and 10 from the 50-yard line.
1: Right off of Gooseby's helmet.
0: So second down and 10 from midfield. Coleman shifts wide right. Three receivers, including two tight ends, bunched together on the left side of the formation. Second down and 10 from the 50. Manning with the snap, play action, and back to throw. Steps up in the pocket. Now pressure coming, gets rid of it, and caught out of the 50-45 down to the 44-yard line is Nick Townsend. Catch and a gain of 6. Boy, the pressure coming in on Manning, and Arch got it away in time. Took a big hit, but it's a gain of 6, and it's now 3rd down and 4.
1: Yeah, and Townsend does a nice job. He gets away from Kip Lewis initially, so he's able to pick up a few extra yards.
0: 3rd down and 4 for Texas at the Oklahoma 44-yard line. 12.5 to go in the first half and a 7-7 tie. Two receivers out wide left for Texas. Two on the short side of the field, split right, including the tight end Townsend. Manning from the shotgun on 3rd down, turns, hands the ball off, down to the 41-yard line, 1 yard short, but the feet knocked out from Hollywood Smothers by Owen Heineke. It's a 3-yard gain. Now, with a Sooner down on the field, by the way, it's going to bring up 4th down and 1.
2: Official's timeout for an injured player of the defense.
0: Well, this is the first time we really had it working all the way around. The injured player is David Stone, offensive tackle. The ball was barely inside the Sooner 41-yard line, so really about a half yard needed for the fourth, for the first down coming up on 4th down.
1: I don't think there's any doubt Steve Sarkisian will go for it here.
0: Well, they'll have an official timeout to consider it. 12-12 remaining in the half. 7-7 the score on the Longhorn Audio Network from Learfield.
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0: 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In Waco, on KWTX, AM 1230. All these and many others, proud members of the Longhorn Audio Network from Learfield. 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Glad to have you with us. Greg Wade, Roger Wallace, Will Matthews, Derek Cooper is into the ballgame now. Fourth down for Texas. Fourth down and less than one. Smothers in there as well. And Ryan Niblett in there. And now Oklahoma's going to spend another timeout. The Sooners.
2: Second charge timeout of the half.
0: Yep, it's their second. When they started to spend one earlier, they were given back the timeout due to a replay review. But Oklahoma, seeing what the Longhorns were going to do defensively in what was a power package look, Will Matthews, as Texas came out looking to run the football on fourth down and less than a yard needed.
11: Yeah, definitely a power pack situation. Texas has run that formation before once earlier this season, and where they gave it to the up back, the fullback, to get that first down. It's definitely something that Texas can throw the ball out because they have a lot of great receivers, especially with the running backs. But I tell you what, this is time for Texas to make a statement. They need this first down.
0: All right, so now out of a timeout for Oklahoma, Hollywood Smothers and Relique Brown are out there along with Ryan Niblett. The ball inside the Sooner 41-yard line off the right hash on fourth down and less than one, and Manning to take the snap from under center. Arch looking over the Oklahoma defense. Manning, long count. Niblett goes in motion, and it is a handoff straight ahead, and picking up the first down is Hollywood Smothers. He kind of tumbled over a Sooner to move the chains in a first down to the Oklahoma 39, and gain of two.
1: Excuse me, Craig. Kip Lewis got his legs, but he didn't get enough of it, and Smothers able to dive. Again, it was about a foot they needed, and they got about a yard.
0: First down and 10, the ball at the Oklahoma 39. Clock moving down to 11 and a half to go in the first half. Game tied, 7-7. Manning again to take the snap from under center. Hollywood Smothers set up behind him as the running back, and on first down, play action. Marks looks to throw, steps up, pressure coming, gets rid of it, caught again by the tight end, and still on his feet inside the 40 is Nick Townsend, and he's wrapped up by Adepoju Abawari. It's a pickup of a couple to the 37. It's a check down, but it does yield positive yards.
1: Yeah, he's sending Wingo and Coleman on the other side to his left deep, and again, look down there, nothing there, and again, Townsend had to make a little move on Lewis to at least get positive yardage.
0: On second down and eight, Cam Coleman wide left, Emmett Mosley in a slot left. The lineup, Michael Masunas and Nick Townsend, tight ends on that open side of the formation on the left. Out of the pistol, second down, quick swing pass across the field, caught by Mosley, cannot break free, 35, able to pick up a couple, but Cortland Gilroy did a good job of fighting off the block, and they'll mark him down, I think, at the 34. It looks like it's certainly inside the 35-yard line. Let's see where they put down the ball. It is, no, it's right, just barely nudging across the 35. They're going to have third down and close to six needed for the first. Manning out of the gun. Three receivers bunched in a triangle on the right side of the formation. Arch off the left hash, out of the shotgun, third down, has the snap, Manning looking with some time, fires deep up in the middle, Paul Wingo, 10-5, touchdown Texas! Ryan Wingo split the defense and then kind of hopped into the end zone, a 34-yard strike.
1: And Hollywood Smothers stepping in on blitz protection, and that gave Arch just enough time to throw a dime down the middle of the field.
0: The Longhorns reclaim the lead now. And Gianni Spetic on for the extra point. Now they'll hold a Max Schimeno and the snap to come from Trey DeBuck. Big response for Texas after giving up the block punt for the touchdown. It's snap and hold. The kick.

0: is good. 75 yards in 9 plays, taking 4:02 off the clock. And Texas is back in front by a score of 14-7.
1: 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Ryan Wingo with the touchdown catch. Longhorns back up.
0: Texas 14, Oklahoma 7. Longhorn football continues in a moment.
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0: 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It's just a little taste of heaven.
1: 10:09 to go in the second quarter between Texas and Oklahoma. The Longhorns now leading 14-7 following a 34-yard touchdown pass from Arch Manning to Ryan Wingo. Jeff Marson with you in the Longhorn Audio Network studios with a quick out-of-town score update. In the SEC, ninth-ranked Ole Miss off to a good start in Nashville. They lead Vanderbilt 21-3, 5:43 to go in the second quarter. They're just getting started in the second quarter from Fayetteville with number 15 Tennessee and Arkansas still scoreless. Over in the top 25, in the Big Ten, number 21 UCLA up 10-6 on 13th-ranked Oregon in Eugene. They're approaching the five-minute mark in the second quarter with the Bruins driving again, trying to extend their lead. But for now, back to the Cotton Bowl with Craig, Roger, and Will. Guys?
2: Thanks very much, Jeff. Here, Texas up 14-7 again. There's just over 10 minutes to go in the first half, so the Sooners have played about 20 minutes of football. They have yet to pick up a first down, but yet this is a one-score game because of the blocked punt. And now we'll see if the Longhorns can, again, keep their foot on the gas when it comes to the defense.
3: Yeah, and, you know, it's been a struggle for John Mateer. He's held on to the ball. He's taken sacks. He's 4-for-7. Got the one pass play that ended up just short of a first down, led to a punt. But this Texas defense now, see if they can get it back, because now we saw the Texas offense get a little bit of rhythm there.
2: So it'll be a kickoff to come from Gianni Spedick. Kicking off toward the south end of the field down to the Oklahoma populated portion of the Cotton Bowl stand. And it's interesting. I rarely see a kick returner doing this, because he may change it, but Isaiah Satania had lined up at the back of the end zone as if he wanted to get a running start. Now he's coming back out to the goal line. So is he going to get a full running start, you know, a la Canadian Football League, turning it up the field? It won't matter because the kickoff sails out of the end zone on the fly. So it's a touchback, and it'll come out to the Sooner 25.
3: Yeah, between the kickoff and the touchdown, Colin Simmons was out there, again, kind of jogging, making sure he's okay. Arch came and shook his hand. Maybe he whispered, hey, get me the ball back.
2: Simmons is out there along with Lance Jackson. Also, Ian Giffard and Alex January. They're the down linemen. Sooners from the left hash at their own 25-yard line now. Torrey Blaylock is the running back, offset to the right side of the quarterback, John Mateer. Out of the shotgun on first down and 10. Two receivers, wide right, two tight ends, tight to the formation on the short side left. First down, snap back from here. Over the middle to the tight end, Beers. He caught it around the 32 and then was driven back. So it's a 7-yard catch. Bo Masco drove him down. Beers, the second leading receiver for Oklahoma this season, so he has been targeted quite often. He'll line up against second down and

0: three from the Sooner 32. Now it's going to be a handoff. Blaylock sweeps to left, has it to the 35. Let's see where they mark him. Yeah, he's got enough for the first Oklahoma first down of the ball game, and the Sooner fans roared their approval. I don't know if that's as much Bronx cheer as anything, but they do have their first down with 9.5 minutes remaining in the first half.
1: Well, and the key was they got good yardage on first down on the Blaylock run. So
0: Colton Bosick checks in for Texas. Also, Marad Watson back in for the Longhorns as well. First down and 10, Oklahoma on the left hash mark at the Sooner 35-yard line. Mateer on the shotgun, two receivers split to either side. The tight end Beer shifts in motion from left to right on first down. Mateer looks left, swings it out, man open with a catch, 35-40. Out of the backfield was Torrey Blaylock. Finally forced out of bounds after a gain. Now let's see where they mark this. It's at least 7. Maybe, well, they're going to mark it down, I believe, at the 43-yard line. It's a gain of 8. Now it's just barely across the 42, so about 7.5. Second down and about 2.5 needed for the first. Blaylock remains the running back. And Mateer looking to the sideline for the updated play call. Now relaying the information along the offensive front and settles back into the shotgun. John Mateer, the Oklahoma quarterback. From the left hash, just across the Sooner 42-yard line on second down, he'll turn and hand the ball off. That'll be enough for the first down off the left side and across the 45-yard line is Blaylock again. A tackle made by Marad Watson, but that's a first down for Oklahoma, gain of 3. So the Sooners have back-to-back first downs. In fact, they're going to put it down the 47-yard line. So first and 10 for Oklahoma at the Sooner 47.
1: Texas subs out their entire front four.
0: There will now be Hatton, the running back, offset to the right side of Mateer, with two receivers out wide right, one on the short side, split left. First down and 10 for the Sooners from the Oklahoma 47-yard line. Another handoff. Hatton, left side, stumbles this time. First guy to hit him is Colton Bosick, and that slowed him down, and it ended up losing a yard back to the 46. Raheem Biles finished off the play, but it was Bosick who really made it happen.
1: So what do? They get fresh legs. Bosick comes in, makes an outstanding play.
0: Oklahoma quickly to the line now. Second down, 11, out of the pistol. Play action. Mateer looks, sets up, scrambles left. Now he's going to run. Bosick hit him, and he's going to be wrapped up right at midfield by Brad Spence and Colton Bosick. So to bring up third down, it's out right at the 50-yard line. They may move it to the Texas 49. So call it a 5-yard gain, and it's now third down and 6 for OU.
1: That was an awkward hit for Mateer. Spence got him high. Bosick got him low.
0: Bosick checks now out now. Zeno Mosalu back out there. It's a Mosalu, Colin Simmons, Alex January, and Hiro Kanu on the defensive front. Third down for Oklahoma. Ball just across midfield. And they, for whatever reason, did not start the play clock, and the officials were trying to get him to start it, and they haven't started it.
1: Well, the game clock stopped, too, so.
0: Yeah, they've stopped everything. The game clock's not running. It shows 7:15. The play clock is at 40. It hasn't started running. See if we have an explanation. Apparently not. They put it back to 7:20 and then started. So now third down and 6 for Oklahoma at the Texas 49-yard line. John Mateer, the Sooner quarterback, out of the shotgun, has the snap, back to throw, looking, pressure coming, scrambles right, throws, ball caught, tight end, and it'll be a first down. Aiden Hansen across the middle, wrapped up at the Texas 39. That's a gain of 10. Wrapped up by Jelani McDonald.
1: Tier was able to step up in the pocket. Simmons was coming.
0: There's also a flag down as well. Well, the officials talking about this. We'll see what the call is going to be from our referee, James Carter. Still in discussion with one of the other officials. Now we'll see if we have a call.
2: Sideline warning. Texas, that's their only warning of the game. Does not have a penalty associated with it. Result of the play is the first down.
0: Yep. So first warning is not a penalty. But Oklahoma picks up the first down. First and 10 Sooners of the Texas 39. 6:50 and the clock moving here in the second quarter, the Longhorns in front 14-7. Torrey Blaylock back in the Oklahoma backfield. Offset to the left side of the quarterback, John Mateer.

0: from the shotgun off the right hash of the Texas 39-yard line. On first down, play action. Pumps, looks, swings it across the field. Ball is caught, and then inside the 40, back to the line of scrimmage, and maybe nothing more than that. And there's a flag down as McKenzie Allen, junior transfer from Tustin, California, transferred in from Washington State, was wrapped up by Grayson Littleton.
1: We'll take it. Illegal motion. Offense number one. It's on the line of scrimmage. He went in motion. 5-yard penalty. First down.
0: And that called on Isaiah Satania. So that'll move the Sooners back to the 44-yard line and make it first down and 15 with 6:31 remaining in the first half. So Texas leading 14-7. Oklahoma easily their most consistent drive. First time they picked up first downs has been on this march. They now have three. First and 10 for Oklahoma. Corey Blaylock, the running back, shifts to the left side of the quarterback, John Mateer. Mateer, the snap, rolling to the left, looks to throw on the run, does, has a man open, but did he catch it out of bounds? No. Catch made by Manny Choice, sophomore from Lancaster, made the catch for a gain of 6. And it now brings up second down and 9. The ball is at the Texas 38-yard line inside of 6 minutes remaining in the half. Tina Mosulu checks out. Lance Jackson back on for Texas. Jackson, Colin Simmons, the rush ends. Rod Watson in the middle of the defensive front, along with Ian Gaffar. Actually, it's here O'Connor. Now the official's going to stop play for something else.
2: I'm not sure he was in bounds.
0: That's what I think they're going to
1: review. The ruling on the field was a catch. The previous play is not a video review.
0: And while they do that, we'll pause 10 seconds for station identification on the Longhorn Audio Network from Learfield.
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0: 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So, looking to drag his foot was Manny Choice along the sideline.
2: Yeah, I think he might have got that left foot down.
0: He was in front of Bo Masco there, reviewing it. See, A, if he did keep the foot in bound, and or B, is there enough there to overturn the call on the field. It would be a 6-yard catch and would bring up second down and 9 for Oklahoma at the Texas 38-yard line. We have 5 minutes, 36 seconds remaining in the first half. Texas leads 14-7. Until this drive for Oklahoma, the Sooners did not have a first down. The touchdown scored on a blocked punt recovered in the end zone. As it stands right now, they have 3 first
1: after down. Video review, the ruling on the field is upheld. It is a catch. The result of the play, second down.
0: Gain of 6 brings up second down and 9. Took a close look at it with Manny Choice on the receiving end of that. Choice remains in the ball game at wide right along with McKenzie Allen as receivers. The ball was on the left hash mark of the Texas 38-yard line. Manny Choice, Isaiah Satania, and McKenzie Allen all wide right. Tight end Rocky Beers on the short side of the field, split left. Second down and 9 from the Texas 38-yard line. Out of the shotgun, John Mateer has the snap. Back to throw, sends it out to the right, ball caught down to the 34-yard line. Manny Choice caught it. Brad Spence wrapped him up, a gain of 4. Now it's third down and 5 for Oklahoma at the Texas 34-yard line.
2: Now they're running a lot of quick stuff for Mateer to kind of combat that Texas pass rush.
0: So third down and 5 for Oklahoma at the Texas 34-yard line. Ball is on the right hash. McKenzie Allen will shift wide left along with Isaiah Satania and Manny Choice. They line up in a triangle on the left side of the formation. Jonathan Hatton is the running back, offset to the right side of the quarterback, John Mateer. Mateer with the snap, back to throw. Under pressure, scrambles left, looks, throws downfield, it's out of bounds. And there's going to be a flag. It's got to be for holding. My goodness. I do believe that Mateer would have been sacked had there not been holding on this. And that is the indication. It is holding. Will the Longhorns accept or decline the penalty?
2: Yeah, that's interesting because take it back.
0: Here's the call.

0: holding offense, 10-yard penalty, third down.
1: And for those of you saying, why would they do that? It would bring up fourth down. I'll tell you why. They're in Tate Sandell's field goal range. He's an excellent kicker. In pregame warmups, he was hitting from 61 yards. So what Sark is asking, Will Muschamp, who's asking his defense to come up with a third down stop here, and it would be about a 61-yard field goal try if they got nothing out of it. In any event, you want to try for the third down stop here. Ball's on the right hash mark of the Texas 44-yard line. It is now third down and 15 at the Texas 44. Out of the shotgun, the snap, back to throw. Mateer sends it over the middle. Ball caught. And it's going to be well short of the first down. It's a gain down to the 35-yard line of 9 yards, but it does put Oklahoma back in field goal range. Grayson Littleton on the tackle. This is going to be about a 52-yarder for Tate Sandell, who certainly has the leg. Former PNG Indian from the Golden Triangle is 3 out of 5. He has missed his only attempt from beyond 50, but does have a great leg. Left-footed kicker out of the hold of the punter, Jacob Ulrich, and the snap from Ben Anderson. And this may be a 53-yard field goal try. The snap and hold. Kick is on the way, and the kick is sailing to the right, and it is no good. It veered off to the right, and the Longhorns will get the football in good field position after the Sooners had their most consistent drive, 40 yards and 11 plays for Oklahoma, and 3 first downs, but again, they come away with nothing. 3:43 remaining in the half. Texas 14, OU 7, and Longhorn football continues in a moment.
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1: Longhorn defense holds. They'll take over on their own 35-yard line after the missed field goal try by Tate Sandell. 3:43 remaining in the half with Texas in front 14-7. Will Matthews, wouldn't you love to see a lengthy touchdown drive, get the football to start the second half, come down, do it again for the daily double?
5: Yeah, the daily double is definitely what these guys need to be focused on getting right here, whether that's 3 points or seven. But I tell you what, we're going to need to continue to watch as we move into the fourth quarter. It's really hot out right now, moving into the 90 degrees. Having your defense on the field and having a lengthy drive will help Texas as we move into the fourth quarter and the game continues to speed up. Every second that Colin Simmons and those guys are on the bench and catching a break will pay dividends as we move into the fourth, and the guys have got to be focused on that. And the only way to do that is a nice drive here.
6: And they're on the sun side across the way as the visiting team. Oklahoma side is in the shade, so that's a little more oppressive over there for Texas.
1: Longhorns will begin this drive from their own 35-yard line. Derek Cooper will be in the ball game at running back for Texas as they begin this possession. And they'll start right in the center of the field for this. And again, Texas will get the football to start the second half. So you'd love to have a scoring drive here before the half is done. They have 2 timeouts remaining, plus, of course, the 2-minute timeout. Oklahoma's 1 timeout left.
6: Yeah, this is about time right now. It's about

0: first downs possessing the ball, and at worst go to the break up by seven.
1: On first down and 10, Cam Coleman is wide right. One receiver, short side left. Handoff, first down to Cooper. Bounces for it out onto a 40-yard line. Well, that's a tough running by the freshman and a gain of five. Second down and five coming up. Trent Wilson, the sophomore from Washington, D.C., on the tackle. So second down and five from the Texas 40-yard line. On second down, Cam Coleman, also Jermaine Bishop, and Emmett Mosley all line up on the short side of the field to the left. Ball's on the left hash at the Texas 40-yard line. Manning on second down. Pass the snap, turns, and hands it again to Cooper, and he bounds forward for a couple more. Does the freshman call it a 3-yard carry to the 43. It's going to bring up third down and two. Cole Sullivan made the tackle for Oklahoma. Clock under 3 minutes remaining in the half. Third down and two for Texas.
0: Well, the only third down conversion was the touchdown to Wingo. They went for it and got it on fourth after one of the missed opportunities.
1: Checking out now is Bishop. Marty Winston back in as tight end. They'll go with the extra tight end. Ball's on the left hash now. On third down and two from the Texas 43-yard line. A tighter set here. And Manning to take the snap from under center. Cooper remains the running back. Third down and two from the Longhorn 43. Play action. Arch rolling out, looking, throws the ball, caught, juggled, and did they call it a catch? They did. At the Oklahoma 42-yard line, Emmett Mosley juggled it, pulled it in for a 15-yard catch and a first down.
0: Yeah, and you could see a little contact between Manning and Mosley before the snap there, and then got him on that boundary. There was a little bit of a juggle, and see if Mosley pulls it in.
1: He did.
0: Yep.
1: Pulled it back in on this. Now we've hit the two-minute timeout. So we're at the two-minute timeout here. The Longhorns on the move. They'll have a first down and 10 at the Oklahoma 42-yard line. Texas leading OU by a score of 14-7 on the Longhorn Audio Network from Learfield.
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0: 2 minutes remaining in the first half here in Dallas. Inside the Cotton Bowl at the State Fair of Texas on the fairgrounds. The 122nd edition of the Red River Rivalry. The Texas Longhorns lead the Oklahoma Sooners 14-7. Oklahoma's touchdown coming on a blocked punt recovered in the end zone. And that was it. Oklahoma has just 3 first downs, and it was on the last drive, and they ended up with a missed field goal as a result of that. But the Longhorns have 2 touchdown passes from Arch Manning, 1 to Cam Coleman, and 41 yards, and then 34 yards to Ryan Wingo. So Texas now with a first down at the Sooner 42-yard line. And Steve Sarkisian said he wanted a more concerted effort run the ball. They only have 33 rushing yards and 124 through the air at this point.
1: Yeah, they got a couple of good runs from Derek Cooper there to get it to third and short. And, you know, they'll be stubborn with it. And then you kind of go to what Will was talking about in the second half, where if Texas has a lead, maybe they can lead on that running game. Oklahoma doesn't have the luxury of subbing out on their defensive front like Texas does.
0: So the ball on the right hash, the 42, as Texas moves toward the south end of the field, moving left to right, north to south here in quarter number 2. Again, the Longhorns will get the football to start the second half. So they'd love to be able to score here before the half is done. And then you get the football to start the second half and a chance to increase the lead. So Texas will break the huddle near the Oklahoma 42-yard line. And Derek Cooper remains the running back for Texas. He lines up on the right side of Arch Manning. Ryan Wingo shifts wide left for Texas. Cam Coleman on the short side of the field, split right. On first down, it's a handoff. Cooper breaks a tackle, 35-30. And the freshman Cooper has a first down. Down to the 26-yard line, a big burst of speed. And Cooper, a 16-yard rumble before Cortland Guillory can wrap him up.
1: Yeah, Texas wants to go fast after that good run.
0: First down and 10 at the Sooner 26. Manning. Out of the gun, turns, hands it to Cooper again, sweeping to the right, cuts into the middle, inside the 20 goes Coop. He'll take it down close to another first down, just a little bit shy of the line to gain. It brings up second down, less than 1. Reggie Powers made the tackle.
1: Well, he's taken a couple of big pops and bounced back up.
0: Under 90 seconds remaining in the half. Ryan Wingo on the short side of the field, split right, along with Emmett Mosley. Wide left, Cam Coleman, the lineup in the pistol. Cooper behind Arch Manning. Second down, less than a yard to go. Inside the Sooner 17. Handoff, Cooper again to the right side. First down, inside the 10 goes Cooper. Down to the 7-yard line. Peyton Bowen wrapped him up, a gain of 10. Clock stops while they move the chains. And now it'll be put back into motion. As they kick down close to a minute remaining in the half. First and goal, Texas at the Oklahoma 7-yard line. Handoff, Cooper, 4 straight time. This time, he's trapped and dropped for a loss. Back to the 10, a 3-yard loss. And Owen Heineke made the tackle. The officials stop play as Oklahoma's taken its final timeout on defense. The ball is just inside the 10-yard line. Where it'll bring up second down and goal with 56 seconds remaining in half. Roger, this has to be as much as anything else for the Sooner defense to catch its breath, even though they made the second down play.
1: Yeah, and I think

0: I think also Brent Venables figures, well, let's see if we can save a little time. But if Texas keeps the ball on the ground, then Oklahoma's kind of at their mercy here. And the other thing with Sark, that was the temptation. Do you go fast because you kind of got them on their heels, or do you slow it down and burn some clock? That time, Heinicke just made a great play.
1: Hey, Will Matthews, Derek Cooper runs like you used to run, at least at Westwood, right?
2: Well, yeah. You know, that's what I did when I was in high school. When I got to Texas, I saw Cedric Benson ran, and he runs like Derek Cooper. So, you know what, I'd rather block for that guy. But just the consistency on the ground, we continually talk about if you can impose your will, you can push the ball, get those first downs, keep the defense on the sideline.
1: All right, Hollywood Smothers, Relique Brown, and Ryan Niblett all back on the field for Texas on second and goal inside the Sooner 10, and it's a handoff to Brown to the 5, Relique. Down inside the 4-yard line. Now the clock is going to run here. So that's a 5-yard gain, I think. At the 5. It's a 5-yard pickup. And it brings up third down and goal from the 5. And the Longhorns will let that clock run, which is under 40 seconds here. And I think Sark will let it run down all the way down and call a timeout, because it is third down. And if you don't get the touchdown third down, you still have an opportunity to get points one way or the other, depending on where you are on the field. So they're going to let this run all the way down. Well, they let it run down to 19 seconds and then call the timeout.
0: And they've got that final timeout in their pocket here. So if they do run it, they don't get it. They don't have to scramble either to go for it or kick a field goal. But, boy, points here so big to get that 2-score lead. And then, as you were talking about, it's essentially going to, you know, get the ball right back.
1: A, points. B, Will Matthews, if you can punch it in the end zone, in the south end zone, the Sooner end of the field. It's kind of a gut punch to Oklahoma going up by 2 touchdowns and getting the football to start the second half.
2: Yeah, well, you can't lose here as long as you get points, making sure that it's a 2-score game. If they can get in the end zone, that puts the pressure on them. But I think what the most important thing is, the defense may not see the field again. They'll get all of this time plus halftime to be ready to come right back out. And Texas still gets the ball coming out of the half.
1: Out of the timeout, Hollywood Smothers offset to the left side of Arch Manning. 3 receivers wide right for Texas, 1 on the short side of the field, split left. Third down and goal for the Longhorns at the Oklahoma 5-yard line. Manning from the shotgun. Arch with the snap, looking to throw. Lofts it for the end zone, too much on it. And Cam Coleman was in a real battle out there with Cortland Gilroy. Just couldn't win the battle. And it brings up 4th down, and I think the Longhorns will look to settle for 3.
0: Yeah, Gilroy just kept on Coleman, never let him release to make the play. He's been chirping a lot on this drive. Now, a couple of times, OU's been gashed by Texas, and he just keeps running his mouth.
1: Gianni Spettick, a perfect 7 for 7 on field goals. This will be a 23-yard try. Out of the hold of the punter, Matt Cimeno, Trey DeBuck, the snap. To give Texas a 10-point lead. 23-yard field goal try. Good snap and hold. The kick is up, and the kick is good. And the Longhorns lead it by 10 with 12 seconds remaining in the first half. It's Texas 17 and Oklahoma 7.
0: Well, momentum's as good as a long drive, and Oklahoma had it with the blocked punt for a touchdown, but then the Longhorns immediately put their best drive of the day together to grab it right back, and then so big to get more points here, get it to a 2-score game before the half.
1: And again, the importance of that, 2 scores and getting the football to start the second half. So the Longhorns will, in all probability, take a 10-point lead into the locker room. There is 12 seconds still on the clock. Oklahoma has no timeouts left. It was a 60-yard, 10-play drive, taking 3:31 off the clock. And the field goal, good for Gianni Spettick for 23 yards. And the Longhorns extend the lead. Texas now up by a score of 17-7. Spettick will kick it off again for the Longhorns. Isaiah Satania deep into the end zone. And he probably figures, you know, if he has a chance to return it in the end zone, why not take a shot with only 12 seconds remaining in the half anyway? If he has a chance to return it. We'll see what Spettick does here. And this one is returnable, and yet it bounces away from 2 Sooners, you know, going in the end zone for a touchback.
0: It was a directional kickoff.
1: Yeah, and it worked out well. So Oklahoma have it on the 25, and we'll see if Sooners try to do anything. No timeouts left and 12 seconds remaining in the half.

0: instruction being given to Derek Williams and Jelani McDonald, the safeties, and Bo Masco and Cade Phillips, the corners. Just don't get anybody behind you. Sooner's going to line up as if just to take a knee and take this to the locker room. That's what they'll do. Mateer puts down a knee, and we have come to the end of the first half. Here in Dallas, 122nd Red River Rivalry. And at the end of the first half, the score, the Texas Longhorns 17, the Oklahoma Sooners 7. Coming up, Jeff Marson in our Longhorn Audio Network studios from Learfield with a look at other scorers in the SEC and across the country when Longhorn football continues in a moment.
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8: Extra point good from Spedek to make it 14-7. Oklahoma would have their longest sustained drive of the game in response to that, going 11 plays, 40 yards, but Tate Sandell unable to split the sticks from 53 yards out, and Texas picks up the stop, responding with a field goal drive of their own after that, going 10 plays, 60 yards over the course of 3.5 minutes, finishing from the chip shot from Gianni Spedek.
9: 23-yard field goal try. Good snap and hold. The kick is up, and the kick is good. And the Longhorns lead it by 10 with 12 seconds remaining in the first half. It's Texas 17 and Oklahoma 7.
8: And that takes us to our halftime score of Texas 17, Oklahoma 7. We'll take a timeout. When we return, we'll take a look at some scores from around the SEC and the top 25. And the Longhorn halftime report continues, and Longhorn football continues in a moment.
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8: Halftime score from the Cotton Bowl in Dallas. It's Texas leading Oklahoma 17-7. Jeff Marson now with a WinStar Studio update and a look at some scores from around the SEC and the top 25. We'll start in league play with the games in progress. Number 9, Ole Miss on the road taking on Vanderbilt. And it's been all Rebels so far.
15: Jamarius Brown in the backfield. There's the snap.

0: out and a fake on a handoff. He's going to dump it to Brown for a touchdown. Big guy with six, Jamarius Brown. Released off the, out of the backfield into the right flat just across the goal line, and Chambliss lobbed it to him, and he didn't drop it, John.
1: David Kellum on the call from Learfield. It has been a laugher in Nashville. Ole Miss up 42-3, leading Vanderbilt. The other game about to head to the half. That's number 15, Tennessee and Arkansas. A low-scoring affair with the Vols leading the Razorbacks 7-0. They do have the ball in the red zone trying to find points here for the expiration of the first half clock, just 12 seconds to go. How about some finals from earlier today? Number 14, Mizzou hosting Texas A&M, and the Tigers were dominant from the jump.
2: Third down and call it three. Simmons wants to throw it. Got a man open. Lee in the seam to the 15. Angles outside to the 10, to the 5, to the house. Touchdown, Missouri. Caden Lee.
1: Mike Kelly on the call from Learfield. Mizzou moves to 5-1. They beat up on Texas A&M 27-6, the final score. The other final in SEC play, South Carolina goes into the swamp and takes down 16th-ranked Florida 38-19. A couple of notable scores from the top 25. 21st-ranked UCLA leading 13th-ranked Oregon 10-6 at the half in Eugene. And number 7, Indiana able to survive against Nebraska 20-17. We'll take a break. We'll send it back to Craig at the Cotton Bowl. He'll have the first half numbers. But right now it's Texas 17, Oklahoma 7. You listen to Texas Football from Learfield.
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14: Halftime here at the Cotton Bowl in Dallas, where the Texas Longhorns lead the Oklahoma Sooners 17-7 here at halftime of the All-State Red River Rivalry. Take a look at the first half numbers in this. They would be a little more one-sided than a 10-point lead would indicate. But as we pointed out, certainly the block punt even getting on Oklahoma on the board. 194 yards total offense for Longhorns to 69 for Oklahoma. And the Longhorns, 70 yards on the ground in the first half, one for the Sooners. 124 passing for Texas, 68 for Oklahoma. Longhorns have had two penalties totaling 10 yards, Sooners two totaling 15. Eight first downs for the Longhorns to three for Oklahoma. That was all on that last possession they had, last full possession of the first half, when they kept it for 10 plays and moved it 60 yards, but came up empty-handed, wound up with having to settle for a field goal try that missed from 52 yards out. Longhorns ran 31 plays to 26 for Oklahoma. The average yards per play,

0: 6.3 for Texas, 2.7 for Oklahoma. Oklahoma with a time of possession lead of 1 minute, due in large measure to that one 10-play drive that they had that came away empty-handed and no points there for them, as the Sooners had it a total on that drive of 11 plays, actually. They moved it 40 yards and took 6.5 minutes off the clock, but could not score. Individually for the Sooners, leading ground gainer, if you want to call him that, Torrey Blaylock, 2 carries for 7 yards for Oklahoma. John Mateer through the air, 10 of 13 for 68 yards. And a leading receiver is the tight end, Rocky Beers, 3 catches for 24 yards. For the Longhorns, Derek Cooper is the leading ground gainer at halftime, 6 carries for 41 yards, 5 carries 17 yards for Hollywood Smothers, and 3 for 14 for Raleigh Brown. Arch Manning to the year, 9 of 13, 124 yards, and 2 touchdowns. Leading pass catcher, Emmett Mosley, had the most catches. He caught 3 for a total of 27. However, Cam Coleman, 2 catches, but he went for 56 yards, a 41-yard touchdown. He had a big 15-yard catch to move the chains as well. 2 catches for Nick Townsend, totaling 9 yards. And Ryan Wingo had 1 catch, but it was good enough for a 34-yard touchdown. At the half, the score is Texas 17 and Oklahoma 7. Second half of today's game from Dallas coming up when Longhorn football continues in a moment.
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0: We get ready to start the second half with Texas in front of Oklahoma, 17-7. Craig Wayne, Roger Wallace, Will Matthews with us. Fellas, let's get your impressions of the half. Will, let's start with you down on the field.
5: You know, my impressions of the half is that was a very unfortunate blocked punt. But if you take that off the table, Texas has really been able to impose their will, especially on the defensive side. Guys like Colin Simmons and especially the secondary has shut down Mateer in that offense. They're not able to move the ball. Definitely, it was nice to watch the offense move the ball a little bit. And what that does is it keeps the defense on that sideline. Like I said earlier, when those guys get time to rest and the fourth quarter comes around, that's when things start getting really nice on the offense and defensive side.
6: Yeah, after the touchdown, they run 6 plays for -1 yard, and one of that is the block punt for the score for Oklahoma. Then the 2 drives, 19 plays, 135 yards, 10 unanswered points for Texas. They get the 2-score lead. Now we'll see, they get the ball. Can they keep that running game going to open things up for Arch Manning?
0: When you think about it, all three of us had keys to the game. Wills was about running the ball. Well, they had 70 yards rushing in the first half, but Derek Cooper had some nice runs for them on that last field goal drive for that. Roger had about getting the stops on defense, and they have certainly done that. I had explosive plays, and they had some on the 41 and 34-yard touchdown, but the problem was they gave up an explosive, so to speak, in the special teams on the block punt.
6: Yeah, but those explosive plays were exactly the illustration of you can be grinding and grinding, but if you can pop one and they pop two, then that

0: can make up for a lot of struggles on offense.
1: So it will be Texas football to start the second half. Shadows starting to come from the west side grandstand here as the sun begins to sink a little bit. So the folks on the west side of the Cotton Bowl in the shade, still bright sunlight across three-fourths of the field. The south end of the field, really, from the Oklahoma side of midfield out to about halfway out, is in the shadow. Everything else in bright sunlight. Longhorns all-white uniforms still in the bright sunlight. The Sooners, and as they say, crimson and cream. It's a red and white as they'll kick off from right to left, from south to north to begin this second half. Ryan Niblett will be back there along with Jermaine Bishop, but Tate Sandell's done a really good job of kicking the ball out of play and out of the end zone. And that's also what Gianni Spetic has done, except for the opening kickoff, which went out of bounds. Oklahoma got it at the 35-yard line, but they couldn't pick up a first down. And the first three possessions on all three occasions yielded three plays and a punt on both sides. Then the Longhorns got the touchdown drive on the pass to Cam Coleman. I say drive. It was one play. And before the Sooners could pick up a first down. So here we go. Second half. Texas up 17-7. And Tate Sandell, the left footer, to kick it off for Oklahoma. He does kick this one off. This one will go through the back of the end zone at a touchback. So Longhorns will start from their own 25, moving left to right, north to south here in the third quarter.
2: See, they handle things. It will be Brown. You talked about as effective as Cooper was. I'm sure he'll get his chance as well here in the second half.
1: And this is what Sark wants to do, is rotate those guys regularly, keeping them fresh, especially on a hot afternoon like this. So Raleigh Brown will open the second half. The ball will be placed on the right hash mark. Longhorns are shaded over to the left side. I think they were wanting the ball to be moved to the center of the field or over to the left hash, and that's where it's going to be placed. To the center judge, hey, can you move it over here? This is where we want it. So they'll scrimmage from the left hash, moving left to right, north to south here in the third quarter with a 17-7 lead. Longhorns huddle up. They break the huddle with 10 on the play clock. Annie out of the gun on first down and 10. Arch has the snap, turns, and fires out a pass to Ryan Wingo with a blocker from turns the corner. Here goes Wingo, 40, 45, and is shoved out of bounds. Last man with a chance to get him was Omarion Robinson, a sophomore from Little Rock, Arkansas. If it was not for Robinson, that was going to go for 75 yards. As it is, the Horns will settle for a 23-yard gain.
2: Got enough of a block from Nick Townsend out on the edge for Wingo.
1: At the Texas 48-yard line, the lineup in the pistol with Brown directly behind Arch Manning. Ryan Wingo is out wide left. Cam Coleman on the short side of the field, split to the right side along with Emmett Mosley. On first down, shotgun snap back to Arch. Manning throws it right side, incomplete. He was looking for Coleman. Cutting in front of it was Robinson, but it was too wide of the target, incomplete. Second down and 10 for Texas from the Longhorn 48-yard line.
2: Long throw over to that Oklahoma sideline.
1: On the right hash. And so break the huddle, moving from the sunlight into the shadow. Wingo out wide left. Coleman on the short side of the field, split to the right. Tight end, Nick Townsend lines up tight left. On second down, Emmett Mosley shifts in motion, but it's a handoff. Raleigh Brown turns it upfield, but he's able to gain about 4 yards to the 1 yard to the 49-yard line. David Stone wrapped him up. Stone went out injured earlier, but he's back. And he limited Raleigh Brown to just a 1 yard. Are they going to give him the 1 yard? Yeah, at the 49-yard line. So it's going to bring up third down and nine. Third and nine for Texas at the Longhorn 49-yard line. Cam Coleman, Ryan Wingo, Emmett Mosley, all in a triangle out left. The tight end, Townsend, tight to the formation on the short side of the field, split to the right. Raleigh Brown, the running back, offset to the right side of Arch Manning, out of the shotgun. Blitz coming for Oklahoma. Manning in trouble, has got to get rid of it. Throws it away. And it's fourth down. Arch took a hard knock, but he goes down, and the Longhorns will have to punt. They brought the blitz and a good time for it there, and the Longhorns could not pick it up enough. So Texas will have to punt the football.
2: Well, he did a good enough job just to getting the throw off and not getting called for grounding. He got outside the tackle box, but you know, that first down play got him behind the chains.
1: Reggie Powers came over

0: Natural. So now it'll be Max Schmento to punt the ball for Texas. He has the snap, the kick is away. It's really, really high, and Satani will field it on a fair catch. Inside his own 15, I think it'll probably be at the 13-yard line. Yep, so the punt for Schmento, 38 yards, but no return. And Oklahoma will start from its own 13-yard line. Their first possession of the second half with Texas in front 17-7.
1: Well, you get the one play from Wingo, but that does allow you to flip the field even though you couldn't do anything after that. So Oklahoma with bad field position for their first possession.
0: So they start football center of the field at the Sooner 13-yard line. Boy, Dave Ants, the running back. Manny Choice is out wide right for the Sooners. Three receivers on the short side of the field, split left. On first down, John Mateer out of the shotgun. Has the snap, looks to throw. Steps up, now pressure coming, dumps it down, and a nice play made after the catch and almost the first down for Avan. That's a couple long ones, missed some opportunities on the tackle. Hiro Kanu wound up making the stop, but it's an 8-yard catch. Could have been about five. Second down. Ball was at the Sooner 21-yard line.
1: Yeah, Longhorns haven't missed many tackles, but had a chance to keep him to a very short gain there.
0: Second down and two from the Sooner 21. Manny Choice on the short side of the field, split to the right, along with Isaiah Satima. On second down, it's keeping it on a zone read keeper, and that's not going anywhere for Mateer, wrapped up by Hiro Kanu. Lowered the boom on him, stopped him for no gain. So it brings up third down and two for Oklahoma. They gave him a generous spot, a little bit just across the 21. So it's a short two needed, but third down nevertheless for Oklahoma.
1: Yeah, Sooners just 1-7 on third down. Big opportunity right here for this Texas defense.
0: Satania and Choice, the receivers on the short side to the right. Two receivers wide left, including the tight end, Rocky Beers. Out of the shotgun, Corey Blaylock, the running back. Actually, it's Avant remaining in the ball game at running back, and he draws the carry on third down, has the first down, and Morty breaks free. 35 to the 40. Finally running him down from behind to make the tackle was Kobe Black. Once he got past the initial pursuit, he rumbled 42 yards in the Texas territory before Kobe Black could save it from becoming a touchdown.
1: Yeah, after 1 yard in the entire game, that big.
0: First down, Sooners moving quickly. Handoff again. This time the Longhorns pop event at the 35-yard line. A pickup of a couple. Ian Gaffard hit him. It brings up second down and eight. So the Sooners have their longest play from scrimmage now. And pick up their fourth first down of this football game. But on the move now at the Texas 35-yard line, Jonathan Hatton checks in at running back for Oklahoma. Second down. And eight at the Texas 35-yard line. Two receivers wide left for Oklahoma, one on the short side of the field, split right. The lineup in the pistol, the running back Hatton directly behind the quarterback, John Mateer. Mateer has the snap, rolls around, looks to throw, steps up, hit as he throws, downfield and incomplete. Boy, was he hit hard by Richard Wesley, the freshman, who got out there and he laid the wood to Mateer. It's incomplete, and now it's third down and eight.
1: Yeah, Mateer knew he was going to take a big hit. No doubt that affected the throw.
0: So it's third down and eight for Oklahoma at the Texas 35-yard line.
1: And he did a good job of not landing on Mateer.
0: Brad Spence checks back in. Linebacker for Texas, Lance Jackson at defensive end, along with Colin Simmons. Hiro Kanu in the center of the defensive front on third down. From the right hash of the Texas 35-yard line. Mateer from the shotgun has Hatton is running back offset to the right. Has the snap, and they stop play. Oklahoma, I think, has spent a timeout.
1: Yeah, clock was winding down.
0: So they'll use their first timeout of this third quarter. 11:06 remaining in the third quarter here in Dallas. The score is Texas 17 and Oklahoma 7. Longhorn football continues in a moment.
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2: 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Easy to drink, easy to enjoy. Well, 10 or 11:08 to go in the third. Longhorns lead Oklahoma 17-7. Sooners have driven it largely on a 42-yard run by Lloyd Embiid, but now a third down and nine right at the 35-yard line of Texas.
3: So Sooners used their first timeout of the second half as play clock was running down before that third down play was coming up. We'll see how it goes for Oklahoma here. And we'll, I don't want to overplay this thing and say this is a big play. I think it's bigger for Oklahoma than it is for Texas, but the Longhorns could really do with a stop here after stopping Oklahoma offensively virtually the entire first half.
4: Yeah, right now is a big play, especially for the defense and the psyche for the second half as these guys come out. They come out and coaches definitely tell them in halftime, look, guys, no matter what it's on the scoreboard, it's 0-0. And at the beginning of the game, the guys had Oklahoma's number. Right now, they need to bow up and stop them and definitely get off the field to get that offense back on because they need another shot.
3: Almost at the Texas 35-yard line on the right hash.
2: Oklahoma's done a nice job of protecting Mateer since early on when Texas got a lot of heat on him.
3: Colin Simmons, Lance Jackson, the rush ends. With Hiro Kanu in the middle of the defensive front. Longhorns have the extra defensive back in there. So third down and eight for Oklahoma. The ball is at the Sooner at the Texas 35-yard line for the Sooners. Third down and eight. All on the right hash mark. Mackenzie Allen will line up wide left along with Isaiah Satania. And he's out there as well with Elijah Thomas. Off the right hash of the Texas 35. Third down and eight for Oklahoma. Out of the shotgun, John Mateer has the snap. Back to throw. Steps up in the pocket. Hit as he throws downfield looking. And it is too much on it. Incomplete. Double covered there was Elijah Thomas. Now what does Oklahoma do on fourth down? They're going to send Tate Sandell back out to try another long-range field goal. He missed one from about the same because they snapped it from the 35 the last time. The double coverage for Texas was supplied by Grayson Littleton and Jelani McDonald. And again, Oklahoma will try that 53-yard field goal. Missed one in the first half, but Sandell certainly has the leg. He just pushed it right. And now it's going to be a fake. Sandell runs out. Longhorns try to adjust on fourth down. Oklahoma will now, Sark spent a timeout. Sandell sprinted to the left side, and the punter, Jacob Ulrich, was standing there. Oklahoma had not snapped it yet, but the Longhorns wanted to make sure they were buttoned up, and the timeout was spent.
5: Yeah, and I wonder if the play was just to pooch it, try to pin them inside the 10-yard line, which obviously keep that two-score lead if Oklahoma chooses to do that.
3: Yeah, and they may well have done that, but certainly you don't want to give up a first down here. And that's one of those things, and Will, you know it because you played on special teams. If you're a coach and that sort of thing happens, you just want to make sure your guys know where to go if they do snap it and whatever the result would be.
4: Yeah, you're so right. And really what you want to make sure is you've got the right personnel on the field to mitigate and stop anything that they're going to do. If they're going to pooch punt, you want to nibble it out there, but if they're not, you want to be able to block it. The guys are going to make the best decisions right here, and hopefully they get this field goal blocked.
3: Well, they're going to try the 53-yarder after all, or at least line up to do it. Again, Tate Sandell, the left footer. Out of the hold of the punter, Jacob Ulrich. 53-yard field goal try from the right hash. Good snap and hold. That kick is on the way with plenty of distance, and it is good.

0: So Oklahoma got Texas to spend a timeout, got 3 points out of it anyway, and they pulled back to within a score at 17-10.
1: Well, that's the key. They get back to a one-score ball game, get a little confidence on offense. It was one play, but while Texas got one explosive play on their possession, they couldn't get into scoring range. Oklahoma does, so now back to a seven-point game.
0: 52 yards and seven plays. They take 2:37 off the clock before Sandell's 53-yard field goal. Let's pause 10 seconds for station identification. 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
0: So Oklahoma has its first scoring drive by its offense, albeit with a field goal. The other score, of course, coming on the block punt. And that was a touchdown as they got on the block punt. So Oklahoma will have it to kick off. And Sandell will handle the kickoff for the Sooners. Back deep to receive it for Texas. And this kickoff, it wouldn't matter anyway, I started to say, it's going to be Tremaine Bishop and Ryan Niblett, but it's a touchback and it's going to come out to the 25-yard line. So the Longhorns will start from their own 25-yard line. As Oklahoma has scored the first points here of the second half and has trimmed the Texas lead to 17-10.
1: Yeah, now Oklahoma, a little momentum on their side. See what this Texas offense can do here. Again, they got the Wingo play for 23, but nothing after that.
0: Ball is on the Longhorn 25-yard line off the left hash, moving left to right. First down for Texas. Hollywood Smothers lines up in the backfield in the pistol behind Arch Manning on first down. Manning has the snap. He'll hand it to Smothers. Sweeping to the left, trying to cut it upfield. Does, but it's going to be a short guy. And he's still managed to fight for it. He did a good job. He picked up nearly, that will give it 4 yards to the 29-yard line. Tackle made by Peyton Bowen.
1: Dylan Sikorsky was pulling it for yards.
0: Second down, six. Cam Coleman is wide right. Manning out of the shotgun now. Smothers offset to his right side. Second down and six. It's another handoff to Smothers. Dances inside and popped pretty hard. Managed to reach the 33-yard line. Another gain of four. The tackle made by Michael Boganowski. So here we are again, right back out to third down and two. Longhorns have had a lot of third and shorts today.
1: He stopped him in his tracks with that hit.
0: Spencer Shannon checks out now. Extra wide out in for Texas. Ball is shaded toward the left hash. Third down and two for the Longhorns from the Texas 33-yard line. Cam Coleman started off wide right. Now he'll shift sides of the field and he'll go wide left. On third down, Ryan Wingo goes tight to the formation. Manning under center. Play action. Arch rolling, looking, throws. Incomplete. And it'll bring up fourth down. Nick Townsend was the intended target. And on that rollout, Townsend just could not get free enough. And the Longhorns will have to punt.
1: Yeah, and Wingo, I think that was the first choice downfield. But OU had two defenders back there on him. So third down continues to be the struggle, Craig. 2 for 10.
0: Yeah, the Longhorns now seeing the momentum start to shift toward Oklahoma. Of course, last time the Longhorns had to punt from deep in their own end of the field, it was a blocked punt recovered by the Sooners for a touchdown. This time, Shimeno will stand back inside his 20-yard line. Has the snap. No rush on, and the kick is away. It's very, very high. Satania signals, late signal for a fair catch, and makes it right around the 21-yard line. That's where the Sooners, well, they may mark this at the 20, actually, at the 20-yard line. 47-yard punt. No return and a timeout with 9:36 to go in the third quarter of the Red River Rivalry. It's Texas 17 and Oklahoma 10. Longhorn football continues in a moment.
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2: 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Fellas, I think we're at another one of those crucial junctures of the football game. Remember, the Longhorns got the field goal right before the half. And at first and goal on the 7, wound up having to settle for the field goal, but they still had the 10-point lead, a two-score advantage, and they were getting the football to start the second half. After one big 23-yard strike to Ryan Wingo, the Longhorn offense was bottled up, had to punt. Oklahoma had its most effective offensive drive that wound up with a field goal to supplement the blocked punt they recovered for a touchdown. So now it's a one-score game at 17-10. And, Will, the Longhorns just went three and out and had to punt it back to OU.
3: They really did. And you know what? There is Saltis here, which means that there is four quarters. Texas has traditionally been a fourth-quarter team. They've really poured it on. But what I'd love to see are just some first downs, continually moving the ball. And what that does is, you said it earlier, is the momentum has started to shift back to OU's side. If Texas can move the ball, get the momentum, they can definitely take over this game because they should be able to.
2: Well, and yeah, and it starts with now trying to come back and get a defensive stop, Roger.
4: I mean, they got 5-3 and outs on offense, and that puts a lot of pressure on your defense, not only to go back out there, but again, not much time on the bench. And so now Oklahoma had some success. This defense hasn't come up with a turnover, a takeaway in a couple of ball games. Obviously, this would be a great time in the game for one. Oklahoma pinned back.
2: Sooners on the left hash to start this drive from their own 20-yard line here. And Texas leading by a touchdown. The score is 17-10. On first down, we'll line up with Lloyd Avant back in the backfield. And it's a handoff. Avant sweeping the left side. He's going nowhere. Colin Simmons tied up his blocker. And then the Longhorns, he was able to turn it into a 3-yard gain. It looked like he was going to get nothing as Simmons had kind of shoved his blocker into him. But Avant was able to squeeze through before Raheem Biles and Derek Williams could bring him down.
4: Yeah, that's a good second effort. All of a sudden, instead of second and 9, it's second and 7.
2: And a short 7 at that. Knows the football just beyond the Sooner 23 on second down. Mateer has the snap. Back to throw. Looking, a flag down. This may be a free play for Oklahoma. Pass over the middle. Ball tipped. Incomplete. There was movement on the left side. I thought the Longhorn got back, but a late flag come in, and I think it's going to be offside.
5: Offside. Defense, number 40. In the neutral zone at this snap. 5-yard penalty. Second down.
2: Called on Lance Jackson. Only the third Texas penalty of this ball game, but and now puts Oklahoma in a great position to pick up a first down. The ball's at the 28-yard line.
4: Texas caught a break. That ball was dropped. It would have been a much bigger gain. They would have taken the play.
2: So it's second down now and 2 at the 28-yard line. So second and 2 from the 28-yard line for Oklahoma. Mateer from the shotgun. And lunging straight ahead is Avant. He's got enough for the first down. Across the 30 in, Gaffard wrapped him up. But that'll move the chains. Sooners have a first down. All of the 3-yard carry to the 31.
4: 5-10, 2-15, and he's made a couple of strong second efforts.
2: So first down and 10 for Oklahoma from the Sooner 31. Clock moving, 8:35 to go third quarter. Texas in front, 17-10. Warren Roberson in at corner on one side. Bo Maskell on the opposite side. First down and 10 for OU from the left hash. And on first and 10, shotgun snap, Mateer. back to throw. Pressure coming. Colin Sims just missed it. Now Mateer takes off. 30, 35, still on his feet. Almost got a first down.

0: is where he's dangerous with what he can do with his feet. Simmons almost had him for a loss of about 6 or 7. Instead, it's an 8-yard gain. Second down and 2. Here come the Sooners moving quickly to the line now. Hatton is the running back. Offset to the left side of John Mateer. Two receivers wide right. The tight end, Rocky Beers, in a slot to the left. On second down, it's going to be another free play. Longhorns jumped off sides, and that's going to wipe out a sack. My goodness. Just too aggressive. And that's one thing that Sark has talked about in different areas.
1: Outside. Defense, number one. In the neutral zone at the snap. 5-yard penalty. Results in a first down.
0: That one's on Colin Simmons, and it's a first down. Ball is out to the 43, and I think on these last two plays, in both cases, Roger, Longhorns are trying to anticipate the snap count.
2: Yeah, it's come both times from that left defensive end position, and, you know, Mateer took an unnecessary hit. He wanted to take a shot there, knowing it was a free play.
0: First down and 10, Oklahoma from the Sooner 43-yard line. 7.5 to go third quarter. It's a 7-point Texas lead, 17-10. Jonathan Hatton, the running back, and on first down, handoff. Hatton cuts the left side, broke through the initial pursuit before he was wrapped up by Derek Williams. That's a 6-yard gain. And Oklahoma's running the ball in a way they haven't done all season.
2: Yeah, and then you throw in that scramble by Mateer, and all of a sudden they've got rhythm.
0: The ball's at the 49 on second down and 4. Another handoff, Hatton. Cuts left, back to the center. This time the Longhorns team up to tackle him. Justin Cryer made the stop for no gain right at the 49. So now comes third down and 4 for Oklahoma from the Sooner 49.
2: Yeah, big play for this Texas defense right now. You can feel that shift in momentum.
0: Rod Watson, Colin Simmons, and Zeno Mosalu all check out. Colton Vosick in on one edge, Lance Jackson on the other. In the interior of the defensive front, it's Hiro Kanu out there, along with Alex January. Lloyd Avant, the running back for Oklahoma. John Mateer out of the shotgun. Third down and 40, 49. Back to throw, looking, swings out to the right side. And that was almost picked off, incomplete. Grayson Littleton, who had an interception this game last year, turned around and couldn't hold it, but it brings up fourth down in the Longhorn defense hole.
2: Yeah, that was outstanding coverage by Littleton to start with. And then, yeah, he's the one that had a chance to make the catch.
0: Well, on the punt will be Jacob Ulrich. Back deep inside the Texas 10-yard line is Ryan Niblett. So Ulrich to punt on fourth down. As the snap, kick is away, very high. Niblett will signal for a fair catch and makes it at the 9-yard line. The punt traveled 41 yards. No return. Longhorns will have it. And with 6:09 to go in the third quarter. Timeout of Texas 17, Oklahoma 10 on the Longhorn Audio Network from Learfield.
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0: The Longhorn defense holds, and Texas still up 17-10 here as we move just past the midway mark of the third quarter. The Longhorns will start with their worst starting field position of the ball game. They'll start from their own 9-yard line after that 41-yard punt by Jacob Ulrich. So Texas will go back to work in offense. And Will Matthews in need of a sustained drive. And how do you get a sustained drive going?
1: You know, you start and you make sure you don't get behind the chains and there's no penalties. Moving the ball sometimes, even if that's only 2 or 3 yards, sets up something differently. I've liked how Texas has ran the ball on early downs, getting the guys to get 3 and 4 yards. Keep it up. Keep moving that way. I know putting in there to throw the ball makes sense, but definitely the ground game is where it's at.
2: A lot of times we've seen Texas get 2-3-4, 2-3-4, and all of a sudden third and short, and they have not been able to convert on several of those, just 2 for 10 on third down. So you see right here, obviously you think, okay, this is a place where maybe you want to run the ball. So does Sark have Arch go play action and try to get something downfield and get this drive kickstarted?
0: So Texas will start from the right hash mark on its own 9-yard line in the shadow now that has gone all the way from one end of the field to the other on the west side of the stadium. Still the on the east side to from the north to north end zone to about the 40-yard line across midfield. Still in some sunlight. The shadow starting to fall here in Dallas as we approach the late stages of the third quarter. Longhorns start from their 9. Derek Cooper will be in at running back. He'll line up behind Arch Manning. Out of the pistol. On first down, it's a toss to Cooper trying to turn it upfield. Stumbling forward, still on his feet, but he's only able to gain a yard. It just wasn't there, the protection up to open up something, and Owen Heineke wrapped him up after a gain of only a yard.
2: Yeah, they were able to just string it out, and then there was no cutback lane. Cooper really couldn't get any kind of head of steam up.
0: In fact, it's no gain. They're marking him down at the 9. No gain on the play, and it's second down and 10. And looking to the sideline on the play call, and now Arch will have Cooper offset to his left. Ryan Wingo wide right on second down. Manning shifting receiver motion, has the snap, back to throw, sends it across the middle, caught, and that should be right at the line to gate. Cam Coleman came back to the ball to make the catch. They're going to say, I think he's a little short, about a 0.5 yard. Here we go again with third down and short. About a 0.5 yard needed for the first.
2: Yeah, you said it. Coleman had to come back to the ball, and that got him just short of the first down.
0: Well, here's an important third down, a chance, if nothing else, to keep those chains moving and start to turn the field position. Third down, less than one needed. Manning will take it from under center. Cooper behind him. Arch calling out the signals. Manning has the snap, hands it to Cooper, dances around. He did not get it. He tried to move left, did not go straight ahead. Oklahoma stops him, and it brings up fourth down. Another stop by the Sooner defense. James Jackson in on that tackle, and it brings up fourth down.
2: Yeah, Arch Manning pleading his case, but Sark's not gonna go for it at this point of the field.
0: It'll bring up fourth down. Max Shimena will have to punt it again for Texas. Back deep to receive it is Satania. So Shimeno will try to directionally punt away from him if possible. Has the snap. No pressure coming, and he does kick away from him, but it's not deep at all. In fact, it's kind of a shank, and it takes a bad bounce. And the Longhorns are able to down it at the 47-yard line. And then there's some tempers flaring on the sidelines. They got to break this up. It was just a 28-yard punt. Oklahoma's going to have great field position. Texas officials telling Longhorn players, get back to the bench. Do not go over there. And so over there, but there were some Longhorns mixing it up there with some Sooners. Oklahoma will have the football, and they're going to have it in great field position. They got momentum, only down a touchdown, with 3:48 to go in the third quarter. And it's got the south end of the stadium all fired up.
2: Yeah, well, Texas wouldn't let Satania get to the ball, and that got Oklahoma all upset. I don't know why he would want to go to the ball. They clearly weren't going to pick it up, and

0: It was a few Longhorns against a bunch of Sooners over there on that sideline.
1: Yeah, officially a 29-yard punt because they're going to mark it at the 47-yard line of Texas. Oklahoma with excellent field position to start this drive.
0: See if they take a shot here after this sudden change.
1: Manny Choice is wide right. And slots on the right are Isaiah Satania and Mackenzie Allen. Roy Davant, the running back, offset to the right side of the quarterback, John Mateer. For the left hash mark, to the Texas 47-yard line. First down, Mateer looking. Throws over the middle, ball caught. Short game. Well, it should have been a short game. Raheem Biles just lost the grip on Avant. Second time that's happening at Avant, it would have been just a 2-yard gain. Instead, he takes it down to the 39-yard line.
0: Yeah, might have gotten caught trying to strip the football rather than make the tackle.
1: Longhorns need to wrap up. Yep, you're right. I think Raheem was trying to rip the ball loose and then lost the grip on him. Oklahoma with it on second down here. Only need really about a yard and a half for the first. Mateer out of the gun. Down to 3:08 and counting here in the third quarter. John Mateer has the snap, turns, hands it off. Straight ahead. That's enough for the first down for Avant. So, 2-yard gain, first down, Oklahoma. Longhorns substitute personnel. The ball's at the Texas 36-yard line.
0: And one rushing yard at the half. They're up to 69 now here.
1: So first and 10 for Oklahoma at the Longhorn 36. Elijah Thomas is wide right on the short side of the field, split left, the tight end Rocky Beers, along with Jacob Jordan. Actually, no, it's Isaiah Satania. On the short side. On first down. Mateer to take the snap from under center. Quick swing pass. This looks like a double pass downfield, but it's overthrown. And it's intercepted. Picked off by Bo Masco. Satania threw the ball, but there's a flag down. Longhorns are down there celebrating the end zone, but hold on, there's a flag down.
2: Automatic first down.
1: It's called on Raheem Biles, who flattened Isaiah Satania when he threw the football. So instead of being an interception, it's a 15-yard penalty and a first down of the Texas 21-yard line.
0: They went high on Satania, left the ground and really leveled him.
1: And here in the third quarter, the penalties as well as the ineffectiveness on offense making the difference, keeping Oklahoma the game. And now the Sooners just 21 yards away from a tying touchdown. As we go inside of 2 minutes to go, third quarter, Mateer under center. They've had the running back. They hand him the ball on first down. Breaks through. 15 down to the 10-yard line. So that's another first down, 11-yard carry. Garrick Williams finally wraps him up, but now the Longhorns giving ground against the run. It's first and goal for Oklahoma.
0: Yeah, this Oklahoma offensive line getting some confidence, finding some holes, and Avant is really running hard.
1: First and goal, Oklahoma at the Texas 10-yard line. Under 90 seconds to go, third quarter. The lineup in the pistol, Avant behind the quarterback. John Mateer, first down, hands it to Avant. Goes up the middle, and then he's still surging forward. Again, the second effort is making a difference. It's a pickup of 3 to the 7-yard line.
0: And that snap hit the ground, and Mateer was able to pick it up and still get the exchange.
1: Second down and goal, the ball at the Texas 7-yard line. Longhorn substitute here, under a minute to go, third quarter. Ron Watson in on the defensive front, along with Alex January, Lance Jackson, and Colin Simmons. Second down and goal, Oklahoma at the Texas 7-yard line. Mateer with Avant, offset was right. Two receivers to either side of the formation. Off the left hash at the Longhorn 7 on second down. Mateer will take it himself. He's knocked off his feet by Raheem Biles. Biles comes back and makes a big play. It's a loss of a couple back to the 9. And now it's third down and goal. And Oklahoma will do like Texas did and go toward the friendly end of the field to start the next quarter. They'll not snap it again.
0: Well, Biles did a nice job. Just got enough of Mateer before he could get any kind of momentum going.
1: That's the end of the third quarter from here in Dallas. The score of the Texas Longhorns 17 and the Oklahoma Sooners 10. Final quarter of this one coming up.

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5: We enter the fourth quarter from Dallas, where the plot is thickening between number

0: he perhaps taking away an interception from Bo Masco. Penalty on Raheem Biles. So the Sooners still in possession and knocking on the door, trying to tie things up from the Cotton Bowl. For now, we send it back to Craig, Roger, and Will, guys.
1: Jeff, thanks very much. And Longhorns need of a third down stop here, if nothing else, to stay in the lead, force Oklahoma to settle for a field goal. It'll be third and goal at the Texas 9-yard line. Will Matthews, as we mentioned, the penalties really have hurt Texas here, both on the offensive side and the defensive side on this drive.
2: Yeah, they really have. And it's those kinds of small things that continue to give Oklahoma life and give them first downs. Texas has a very aggressive defense, and OU, hats off to them for using that against them. Right now, we're going to see what Texas's defense is made of. They've been a fourth quarter team, and now it's time for them to bow up and stop them right here.
3: Well, Oklahoma hasn't had a lot of success either on third down, just 2 of 10. Such a big play right here to try to either make them make a fourth down decision or force the field goal and then hold on to this lead even if they get the three.
1: So the ball is on the 9-yard line of Texas. On the left hash mark as the Sooners going toward their friendly end of the field, the south end zone here. On third down and goal of the Texas 9-yard line. Longhorns make substitutions. Damasco at one corner. And Kobe Black on the opposite side. Kate Phillips checking back in the corner now. Mateer will take the snap from under center. The running back, Lloyd Amen, on third down and goal with the Texas 9-yard line. Mateer has the snap, play action, looks to throw, still looking. Now scrambling to the right, throws on the run, and it's incomplete. And a late flag comes in. Oh, my goodness. They're going to call it on Cade Phillips against Isaiah Satania. First of all, I thought the ball was uncatchable. And then, secondly,
4: pass interference. Defense, number 8. The foul occurred in the end zone by Rue. The ball will be placed at the 2-yard line. Automatic first down.
1: Starting to say, Phillips got a hand on the ball, but I thought it was too wide of the mark. But the officials see it as pass interference. And it'll be first and goal, Oklahoma at the Texas 2.
3: Yeah, kind of that left arm draped over his shoulder.
1: Evant, the running back, out of the shotgun. That's here to take the snap on first and goal from the Longhorn 2-yard line. Handoff, Evant, he's a touchdown, Oklahoma. And the Sooners an extra point away from tying the score.
3: Now, the other part of that pass interference is I think Raheem Biles thought he was held trying to get to Mateer, but none of that matters now. Oklahoma has answered, and this crowd in the south end is all worked up.
1: Kate Sandell on for the extra point, looking to tie the score. As the Sooners, after that short Texas punt, march at 47 yards in 6 plays and get help from 3 penalties on the drive. Extra point kick is good, and this game is tied. 14-48 remaining. And it's 17-17, but 3 penalties, Roger. 3, you think about it, the one where they had Mateer, who was trying to get a free play out of it because the Longhorns were offsides. They had a second offsides, actually 4 penalties. The roughing the passer on the option pass against Biles, and then the pass interference call.
3: Yeah, and the roughing was a killer because I think that pick's going to happen just because of the pressure Biles was putting on Satania to throw it. And obviously, he's not a quarterback. And, you know, Biles went in high, and he got a hold of him above the shoulders. But then you get the pass interference when it looked like you're going to get a stop and maybe force a field goal attempt. Or not sure they would have gone for it, but, yeah, none of that matters now. Now it's on this Texas offense.
1: Got to find a way to respond here. Now with Oklahoma having all the momentum right now, having tied the score here. Sooners have not led today. Longhorns led by 10 at the half, 17-7, but they have not scored here in the second half. So Oklahoma will kick off. Sandell, all of his kickoffs have been unreturnable today. Out of the back of the end zone.

0: Here's the kick, and this one likewise will be a touchback.
1: Out over 25. Yeah.
2: Talked about OU struggles running the ball, 99 yards per game. Well, they have 83 yards here in the second half, which is the third quarter in 12 seconds.
0: And their side of the field all fired up and making a lot of noise. So Longhorns now need a response here.
3: Well, first down and 10. They'll break the huddle at their own 25-yard line.
2: Yeah, this OU defense has been playing with a lot of emotion. This is where Longhorn offense has to play with a lot of precision.
0: Two receivers out wide left for Texas. Two more on the short side of the field, split right. On first down and 10, Manning, shotgun snap, looks, fires to the right side. And that's incomplete. He was trying to get it to Emmett Moser, couldn't hold it. Incomplete. It brings up second down and 10.
2: Yeah, unfortunate, because they had backside help coming from Gilroy. I'm not sure if that ball went tipped as well.
0: So second down and 10 now. Hollywood Smothers in the ball game at running back. Ball is at the Texas 25-yard line. Moving right to left, south to north here in the final quarter. Now in a 17-17 tie. Manning out of the pistol. Now it'll be the shotgun as Smothers moves to Archer's right. Manning with a snap. Back to throw. Looking. Pressure coming. Does get rid of it. It's incomplete. Tried to get it to Wingo, but there's a flag on the play. It's going to be holding against Texas. Oh, my goodness.
2: Well, what does Brent Venables do? It's going to be third and 10.
0: He's looking to the sideline. The official is James Carter. He's going to, and Brent Venables says, take it.
4: Holding. Offense, number 71. 10-yard penalty. Second down.
0: So it's going to be second down and 20. Back of the 15 now. After the 10-yard walk-off on the holding call against Melvin Ciani. So second down and 20 for Texas. Ryan Wingo, Emmett Mosley in the tight end. Nick Townsend on the left. Now Townsend shifts into an H-back set on second down. Manning with a snap. Arch back to throw. Looking. Still looking. Sends it across the middle. Coleman made the catch, but he slides down. Had to reach back for it, so it's only a 4-yard gain.
2: Yeah, he popped up, but he's got to wait for Sundays to do that.
0: In fact, it's just a 3-yard gain. They're going to mark him down at the 18. So now it's third down and 17 from the Texas 18-yard line.
2: You can almost guarantee that Oklahoma's going to try to bring some pressure and force Manning to make a quick decision here.
0: Hollywood Smothers, the running back, offset for the left side of Manning. And third down, two receivers wide right for Texas. Manning out of the shotgun, arch with the snap. Back to throw. Looking. Still looking. And then swings it across the field. Caught. But it's not going to be enough for the first down. Catch made by Nick Townsend. Oklahoma gives up some yardage. 8, but they needed 17. And the Longhorns are going to have to punt on fourth down. And the ball will be on the 27. So it's a 9-yard catch. And it is fourth down. And Texas will have to punt from their own 27 on 4th and 8.
2: Yeah, they didn't. They just rushed 4, and Manning still had to step up in the pocket, but too much yardage to cover for him to take off and try to run for the first down.
0: Chimento will punt on 4th down. That's all the Longhorns have been able to do here in the second half. Snap back to Matt Chimento. The kick is away. It's very high, not especially deep, but Satina has to call for a fair catch, and he makes the fair catch at the 31-yard line, a 42-yard punt. So here's Oklahoma now in position for the first time since the first quarter to try to drive to get points to take the lead. 13:09 remaining in the ballgame. It's Texas 17, Oklahoma 17. Longhorn football continues in a moment.
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9: 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Well, momentum shifts in this game. We talk about it all the time. Texas was able to fight off the momentum shift after the Oklahoma block punt for a touchdown. Longhorns scored 10 unanswered, but unable to do anything offensively here in the second half while Oklahoma has tied it up. Their last three drives, 52 yards of field goal, 30 yards of punt, but they did move the ball. And then the six-play, 47-yard drive aided by the big roughing the passer call for a touchdown. And now the Longhorns need to do something. They've had three consecutive three and outs.
10: And they're going to have to start off with something on defense first. As Oklahoma's been able to run the ball some of the second half. And again, on that last touchdown drive, four Texas defensive penalties. It opened the door for the Sooners to be able to tie it, including one that wiped out an interception. So, Oklahoma moving left to right, north to south in this final quarter. Begins this drive from the Sooner 31 with 13:09 to go. Jonathan Hatton is the running back for OU. Longhorns have Colin Simmons and Lance Jackson at the defensive ends. Alex January, Hiro Kanu, the interior of the defensive front. On first down and 10, John Mateer out of the shotgun. With Hatton off, set to his right. Mateer has the snap, looks right, swings it out to Hatton, turns it upfield, got a big block, 35. Now a flag comes down, a big block might have included a hold. Alex January comes over to make the tackle, but I think this is coming back.
11: Illegal block in the back, number one of the offense. 10-yard penalty, first down.
10: That was on Isaiah Satania. It's only the third Oklahoma penalty. Longhorns have now committed 7 for 51, but that's a big one there.
9: Yeah, now you got Oklahoma behind the chains here.
10: Back to the 21-yard line where it will be first down and 20. Ian Gaffard in the middle of the defensive front with Alex January now. Colin Simmons, Lance Jackson, the ends. From the right hash of the Oklahoma 21-yard line on first down out of the shotgun. Pass across the middle. Ball caught out over the 30 into the 32. Quick strike to Satania. Tackle made by Raheem Biles. So they take it out to the 32-yard line. That's a gain of 11. So it's second down. And they'll line up in the pistol now. On second down and 12. Play action. Here's Mateer rolling right. Throws on the run and threw it away. And a flag comes down.
9: That's going to be holding.
10: Yeah. Longhorns are bringing pressure in.
11: Holding. Offense, number 89. 10-yard penalty. Second down.
10: On the tight end, Hayden Hansen.
9: Sark in that same situation. Do you take the 3rd and 9? Looks like he's going to go ahead and make him earn the 20 yards or so.
10: So we'll see where it's spotted. The walk-off is back to the 23-yard line. And it is 2nd down and 18 for Oklahoma from the Sooner 23. The lineup in the pistol, Hatton behind the quarterback, John Mateer. Two receivers, wide right, two on the short side of the field, split left. On 2nd down and 18, Mateer shifts Hatton to his right now, now in the shotgun. Now he shifts Hatton around to his left. out of the gun, play action, quick screen, left side 25-30, and then run out of bounds was Elijah Thomas, and he was run out of bounds by Colin Simmons, but that's a gain of 10.
3: Yeah, twice now they get the penalty yardage back, so you're kind of back right where you started. In fact, it's going to be a yard closer to a first down on third.
10: So now it's third down and a short eight. The ball is just across the 33-yard line now. They need the Sooner 41. Under 12 minutes remaining in the ballgame. Game tied, 17-17. Wide right for Oklahoma's Parker Livingston. On the short side of the field, two receivers split to left now, going in motion, Satania from left to right. Out of the shotgun on third down for OU. Mateer with the snap. Back to throw. Steps up in the pocket. Hit as he throws. It's in the air. Almost intercepted by Biles. He was closing quickly. Lance Jackson got his hand on the ball. It's incomplete, and Oklahoma will have to punt.
3: Yeah, about a step

0: front of Raheem Biles, or he catches that and probably turns the corner and takes it to the house.
1: So fourth down. This time the two penalties on offense hurt the Sooners, and they have to punt. So Ulrich comes out to punt. Ryan Niblett standing back at the Texas 25-yard line. Almost the entire field in the shadow now. On fourth down and eight. Snap is back to Ulrich. The kick is away. It's very, very high. And running Ulrich, fielding it, Niblett, and then he's hammered partially by a teammate because he was just kind of pushed into him. It's a 41-yard return. Fields, the guy who managed to fall on the block punt, was the guy who hit him. And so after the 41-yard punt, the Longhorns will start from their own 23-yard line here with 11:22 remaining in the game.
2: It's just a great play by Fields, and now you just wonder where can they find some plays here on offense. It's been such a struggle here in the second half.
1: Malik Brown in the ball game. This is about at the point when Texas had the big fourth quarter drive against Tennessee, and Brown was a big part of it. Malik will line up in the pistol behind Arch Manning on first down and 10 from the right hash. Hand off to Brown. Malik cuts off right tackle, breaks the tackle, 25, and he's out to the 30-yard line. A 7-yard pickup. Cortland Gilroy made the stop. Now, where the Longhorns have had some problems, say, Roger, they've had some decent 4 and 5, in this case 7 yards, earned. It's that second down run that's gained nothing or only a yard that's brought them up in 3rd and 2 and 3rd and 3. Let's see what happens here. On second down, they're going to mark it at the 29-yard line. So it was a 6-yard carry, and now it is 2nd down and 4 from the Texas 29. Manning out of the shotgun, Arch with the snap, hands it to Brown again, trying to sweep left, trying to turn the corner. He does, across the 30, but only to the 31. And guess what? And a late flag comes in. I mean, really late. And they're going to call it against Texas.
2: Goodness.
1: It's a hold, and the tackle had already been made when the hold was called earlier.
3: Holding. Offense, number 85. 10-yard penalty. Second down.
1: Called on Amari Winston. So the hold, the spot foul is going to take it back to the 20. So this is going to make it 2nd down and 13 from the Texas 20-yard line. But this behind the chain stuff is really difficult to overcome.
2: Yeah, because this is a good defense.
1: 2nd down and 13 from the Texas 20. Manning out of the shotgun. Arch looking to throw. Pressure coming. Steps up in the pocket. Now scrambles right. Looking. Fires. Downfield. And it's intercepted. Picked off by Peyton Bowen. To the 20. The 10. The 5. Touchdown Oklahoma. 42 yards on the pick 6. And Oklahoma leads for the first time today.
2: Arch scrambling. Trying to make a play. And just overthrew it. It was an easy interception for Bowen. And then he just weaved his way right into the end zone, right into that Oklahoma end zone.
1: The whole sequence starts with another penalty, which had hurt the Longhorns. It started with that. And then Manning scrambling away from pressure to the right, throwing on the run. And Bowen was there to pick it off. Oklahoma has its first lead of the afternoon. And now for the extra point is Tate Sandell. The extra point kick is good. 10:07 to go in the game, and now the Longhorns are playing from behind for the first time this afternoon. It is Oklahoma 24 and Texas 17. Will Matthews, the Longhorns are going to have to rally from behind. What did you see on the interception there?
4: Yeah, you know, I would always count on Manning, especially as he's moving in the pocket in that way. What happened is he just overthrew it and overthrew it just right to the defender. But as we've looked at the games earlier in the season, Texas has been a fourth quarter team. They have fought back many a game, and now it's time for them to do the same. Let's see what Texas can do.
1: Cam Coleman was open.
2: Yep.
1: He just overthrew it. He was open, but he overthrew it. And it's picked off by Bowen, and now Oklahoma has a lead for the first time. Texas has not scored here in the second half. Remember, we were talking about the differences, the similarities between last year and this year, and Longhorns had two losses.

0: losses. They shut out Oklahoma in the second half after trailing at the half. 1 year later, it's Oklahoma in with two losses, and so far they have shut out Texas in the second half, overcoming a 10-point deficit to take a 7-point lead with 10:07 remaining. Sandell's kick, line drive kick, bounces, but it'll go through between two Longhorns, and out of the back of the end zone, it'll be a touchback.
1: That's two non-offensive touchdowns for Oklahoma to take control of this game for now. Now this Longhorn offense has to come right back out there, try to get something going. Again, penalties have been a killer here in the second half. They were under control in the first half, but not only have they had a number of penalties, they've been the big variety.
0: Yep, the 15-yarders and 10-yarders. So now Texas from its own 25. Hollywood smothers in it, running back for the Longhorns. Arch Manning out of the shotgun. 10:07 to play in the ballgame. Oklahoma in front 24-17 on first down. Handoff. No, Arch pulls it back in, running himself. And then tripped up from behind, but he did pick up. Now they're only going to give him, I think, three, maybe four. We'll see where they mark it. Taylor Wine clipped the heels and knocked him down. It's a 4-yard carry to the 29, and it's second down and 6. Manning from the gun again on second down. Two receivers wide left, one on the short side of the field, split right. Arch with the snap, hands it to Smothers. He's hit at the line of scrimmage and no gain on the play. Kip Lewis makes the tackle. Now it comes to third down. With 9.5 to go, Longhorns just 2 out of 12 on third downs. Oklahoma's just 2 of 11, so neither side has been good on third down today, but this is easily the biggest third down of the afternoon.
1: Yeah, and the last third down led to Oklahoma points.
0: Third down and 6 from the Texas 29. Manning from the gun, two receivers wide left, two on the short side of the field, split right. Arch out of the shotgun. Manning has the snap, back to throw. Looking, pressure coming. Looking, scrambles right. Looking, throws across the middle, it's caught for a first down. Emmett Mosley made the catch. It's similar to the throw Arch made to Mosley and also to Mari Winston against Ohio State. That one goes for 11 yards and a first down.
1: Yeah, did enough to buy time and then had to throw that across his body.
0: Ball is at the 39-yard line. First down and 10 for Texas. So call it a 10-yard pass. And on first down, hooked from behind and pulled down with Smothers by David Stone. I think the Longhorns wanted a horse collar on it, but they're not calling that. So they're going to mark it.
1: Yeah, it's more like a clothesline.
0: Yeah. Loss of a yard back to the 38. Clock moving with 8:10 to go with Texas trailing 24-17. Emmett Mosley, wide right, in a slot right, Cam Coleman. In a slot to the left is Ryan Wingo. Second down and 11. Manning out of the shotgun. Arch looking to throw on second down. Sets up, looks, fires, deep downfield, looking for Coleman. He caught it inside the 20. Coleman had a step on two defenders. Peyton Bowen ran him down. Texas will have it at a first down inside the Oklahoma 20-yard line. They'll put the ball down at the 19-yard line. It's a 43-yard strike.
1: Well, what a throw. Best throw of the day by Arch Manning right there. Hit Coleman in stride right down the seam.
0: First and 10, Texas at the Oklahoma 19. Clock moving, 7:22 to go in the ballgame. Oklahoma with a 24-17. Amari Winston, the tight end, lines up in the backfield along with Hollywood Smothers. Handoff Smothers. Cuts inside. Hollywood to the 15-yard line. So that'll be a gain of 4. Tackle made by Reggie Powers. It brings up second down and 6.
1: Well, he took a big hit right there. Got airborne.
0: Second and 6 at the Oklahoma 19-yard line. Under 7 minutes remaining in the ballgame. It's at the 15-yard line after the 4-yard carry. Second down and 6 at the OU 15. On the short side of the field, split left, nearest the boundary is Jermaine Bishop in a slot left. Ryan Wingo out wide right for Texas. Cam Coleman on second down. Manning looking to throw with some time. Sends it across the middle. Caught! Jermaine Bishop, touchdown Texas! Bishop caught it, turned it inside, and the freshman gets it across the end zone for his first touchdown as a Texas Longhorn.
1: Hit him with the slant, and then Bishop stops on a dime, turns to the left, and hops into the end zone. What a drive.
0: What a big play there and a big response for Texas. Now, Gianni Spedek on for an extra point to tie.

0: the score. Out of the hole to Matt Chimeno, and the snap to come from Trey DeBuck. Good snap and hold. The kick by Spinnick is good. There is a flag down. Let's see what the flag is. Official still discussing this. Now the call.
1: The try is good. Personal foul. Leveraging of the receiving team. That 15-yard penalty will be enforced on the kickoff.
0: You know, that's the second time today Oklahoma has had a guy hurdling, leaping over the top. You're not allowed to. They did not call it on the Texas field goal right at the end of the half, but they called it that time, and it'll be enforced on the kickoff. 75 yards and seven plays, taking 3:35 off the clock. Arch Manning's third touchdown pass of the afternoon to the freshman, Jermaine Bishop. The game is tied with 6:32 remaining. It's Texas 24, Oklahoma 24. Longhorn football continues in a moment.
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0: 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What a drive. 75 yards and 7 plays, taking 3:35 off the clock. And Arch Manning on the touchdown pass to the freshman, Jermaine Bishop, for the score. 15-yarder. The game is tied again. 24 all with 6:32 to go.
6: Well, what do you do? Do you do anything here tricky here with the kick at the 50? Do you squib it and maybe try to pin him, or you just bang it through?
0: Well, we've seen this happen a couple other times this season, and Sark has elected not to do a squib, and I'm sure they don't want to do anything to give Oklahoma elevated field position. But maybe they could squib it down inside the 25. We'll see. But Spedek may just elect to kick it to the Ferris wheel out of this. But a big, big response on the scoring drive for the Longhorns to get this game tied again. And now they'll try to see if they can turn it back to their defense, get a stop. The kick is a deep kick, and it'll actually sail into Bevo's corral. One of the Silver Spurs made the catch on the fly. Nice grab.
6: Bevo didn't flinch.
0: No, he didn't. So all Oklahoma right. Will have it. And right now, let's pause 10 seconds for station identification. 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
0: Craig Wade, Roger Wallace, Will Matthews with you. The Cotton Bowl will seat for Texas here in Dallas. Texas 24, Oklahoma 24. Sooners start from their own 25-yard line. 6:32 remaining on the game clock. First down, John Mateer. Quick swing pass outside. Breaking the tackle. 30 and a first down at the 35.

0: to Isaiah Satania. The quick screens have worked well for Oklahoma here in the second half.
1: Yeah, and again, Mateer getting rid of it quick, takes away that Texas pass rush.
0: First and 10 for the Sooners from the Oklahoma 35-yard line now. Now a 6-10 and counting remaining with this game tied at 24. Out of the shotgun, Lloyd Avant, the running back, and it is a handoff Avant. This time he runs into Marad Watson and is able to spin forward for a couple. Make it three out of the 38-yard line, and it's second down and seven. Watson and Zeno Mosalu on the stop. Second down and seven. Ball's on the left hash. The entire field in the shadow now. Only the east side grandstands are in the sunlight, with the sun setting behind us, behind the west side of the stadium. Two receivers wide right for Oklahoma. Two on the short side of the field, split left. From the left hash mark, the Oklahoma 38-yard line. Under center, John Mateer to take the snap on second down and seven. Turns, play action. Colin Simmons trying to run it down. He just dirtied the ball to get rid of it. And it'll bring up third down. And Sark asking for a grounding call there because Mateer saw it coming and he just intentionally dirted it. Is it going to be intentional grounding? Was there a receiver in it? There was one way over on the opposite side of the field. Now they're going to throw the flag.
2: Intentional grounding, number 10 of the offense. He's still in their tackle box with no receivers in the area where the pass is thrown.
0: Yep, and that's
2: the foul. The spot of the foul, third down.
0: So it's a loss of down. So remember that. That's the key off of that. And being still in the tackle box was the important thing there. So ball is at the 29-yard line. So call it third down and 16 for Oklahoma. Three receivers wide right for the Sooners. One on the short side of the field, split left. Mateer out of the shotgun on third down and 16 with 5:19 to go. Shotgun snap. Mateer pumps, looks. He's going to take off and run to the 30-35, and Raheem Biles has it wrapped up. Late flag. Late flag comes in. Mateer would be stopped at the 35. Let's check the flag. I think it's going to be holding against Oklahoma. And this one, I'm sure Sark will decline.
2: Holding. Offense, number 17. That penalty is declined. Fourth down.
0: Because the result of the play was just a 6-yard gain. So it's going to bring up fourth down. It's a 7-yard gain. It's to the 36. So they'll punt on fourth down and 9 here with 5:12 to go.
1: And again, go back to Colin Simmons. Made an excellent play by just staying in front of Mateer, like a basketball defensive player in front of the ball handler. He didn't make a big move and didn't allow Mateer to get past him and forced him to dirt it, and then they get the stop there.
0: So now the punt. Jacob Ulrich to punt it again. Ryan Niblett standing back inside his 25, awaiting the kick very, very high. Niblett running under it. Ryan has it, juggled it, and it's going to be wrapped up. He had hold on to the ball. He brought it from the 25 out to about the 28-yard line. And the punt traveled 38 yards. So here we go with 4:43 remaining with Texas and Oklahoma tied. The score, the Longhorns 24 and the Sooners 24. And Longhorn football continues in a moment.
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1: Longhorn football was brought to you in part by Bud Light, proud sponsor of Texas Athletics. Easy to drink, easy to enjoy. Well, this ball game's been anything but easy. Looked like the Longhorns were in control. They led Oklahoma at halftime 17-7. Offense really struggled in the second half. Oklahoma came back. Also got a pick six. After a field goal and a touchdown drive that was aided by four Texas penalties, but the Longhorns then responded with a 75-yard, seven-play drive. And Arch Manning hit Jermaine Bishop with a touchdown pass. Now 4:43 to go. Will Matthews, you saw one big-time drive the last possession. Longhorns could certainly use another one here.
2: Yeah, it's a great time for another one. Texas has the opportunity now to manage the clock if necessary. Look, I don't mind how they go up, one play or 15, but Texas has shown the ability in the fourth quarter to sustain a drive and keep it going. I expect Texas to push it here. Hey, if they stay away from penalties, goodness, they got a good chance.
3: I can stay away from third down.
1: Yep. That would help. The Longhorns did come up with their third down conversion afternoon on that last drive. They're only 3 of 13, Oklahoma 2 of 12. All right, Hollywood Smothers will be in the ballgame as the running back. Texas will start from its own 27-yard line with 4 minutes and 43 seconds to go. Texas has two timeouts remaining, as does Oklahoma. And, of course, we'll have the two-minute stoppage to come. Smothers is offset to the right side of Arch Manning. The Longhorns have three receivers in a triangle out wide left. Now, Wingo breaks out of the triangle, goes in motion to the right to join Cam Coleman. First down, little shoulder waggle. Arch rolls right, pressure coming. And has to get rid of the ball. And it was tipped, actually, by Cortland Gilroy. Incomplete, and bring up second down and 10.
3: Yeah, he nearly didn't throw it far enough, and then Gilroy got a hand on it. He was just trying to throw it away.
1: So it is second down and 10 from the 27. With 4:36 to go. Ball's on the right hash. Hollywood Smothers, the running back, offset to the left side of Manning. Ryan Wingle on the short side of the field, split left. Split to the right on the short side to the right. Emmett Mosley heads in motion that way to the right. Now he goes back in motion to the left. It's a handoff. Smothers stepped out of a tackle. 30, 35. Smothers to the 40 and a first down to the 41. Hollywood stepped out of a tackle and took it 14 yards out to the 41-yard line before Tristan Haynes could wrap him up.
3: Yeah, they caught Oklahoma in a blitz. That took away the second level for the OU defense.
1: First down and 10, Texas from the Longhorn 41. Manning from the gun has the snap, pressure coming, and he got rid of it to Smothers. Hollywood 45 picks up a block to midfield to the 45 and a first down in Oklahoma territory. It looked like Arch Manning was dead in the water, and he dumps it to Smothers for a 16-yard gain.
3: Just an outstanding awareness, ball handling ability, touch, name it. He did it.
1: Back-to-back 16-yard plays involving Hollywood Smothers. One run and then the pass. The ball is at the Sooner 43. 3:45 and counting remaining in the ball game. Game tied at 24 out of an empty set. Manning with a snap, a design run up the middle. He surges forward inside the 40. That's a pretty impressive run for Arch there. Owen Heineke wrapped him up, but Arch just kind of dragged Heineke with him. He went 6 yards. Second down and 4. Down to 3:25 and counting. The ball at the Sooner 37-yard line.
3: Another all-out blitz by Oklahoma, but that time Manning couldn't get to the second level. Did a nice job, though.
1: Cam Coleman wide right. On the short side of the field, split left. Ryan Wingle in a slot left. Emmett Mosley, second down, handoff. Smothers in trouble, swung down by Owen Heineke. So he came back and made a big play. And that's going to be a loss of 6 plays just like that, 6 yards just like that. And now it's going to be third down and 10.
3: Yeah, he got him by the helmet but didn't get the face mask. And now you're in a tough spot here for field goal range. You need to get, obviously, you'd love to convert here, but you've got to get some more yardage here for Spedding.
1: The ball closer to the 42-yard line of the center, so call it third down and a long 9 needed. Manning out of a shotgun on third down. Arch with a snap. Blitz coming. Fires up and a ball caught, but it's going to be short of the first down. It's at the 35-yard line. Emmett Mosley made the catch. It's a 7-yard.

0: Yard gain. Now it's fourth down and two at the Oklahoma 35-yard line. What will the Longhorns do here?
1: They're going to keep the offense on the field for now.
0: We'll see if the very least can draw Oklahoma off. Fourth down and two as we tick down. I think they're going to let the clock run to the two-minute timeout. That's exactly what's going to happen. So they'll have a chance to talk about it. We're at the two-minute timeout. 2 minutes. The score is Texas 24 and Oklahoma 24. Longhorn football continues in a moment.
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6: 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Next Saturday, Texas opens up a three-game homestand, the second one of the year. They host Florida October 17th at Royal Texas Memorial Stadium. Texas volleyball in action on Friday night, October 16th at Craig Gym. And behind the screen, 30th anniversary screening of Scream, followed by a live conversation with David Arquette. That's October 28th at 7 o'clock. All right, here we go. Fourth down and two, and looks like they're going to kick a field goal or try a field goal here.
0: Gianni Spetic is out there for that. Nice. By the way, in case folks didn't hear, that Florida kickoff will be 11 a.m. next Saturday. 11 a.m. Sark, a little bit frustrated, trying to get the officials' attention to ask them something, and they were way over on the other side of the field. He finally was able to get the field judge over. But the Longhorns are going to line up to go for a field goal here.
6: Is it about where the ball, what hash it's on, where it's spotted?
0: Well, it looks like the Longhorns will snap it from the left hash.
6: Yeah, that's a, you got to have a little push on it.
0: It'll be spotted on the left hash at the Oklahoma 35-yard line. Gianni Spetic's longest field goal this season has been 52. Well, this one is either going to be 52 or 53, depending on where Max Schimento puts down the snap. I think it would be 53, which would match the 53-yarder that Tate Sandell had going that same way toward the north end. Let's see where they spot it. Spetic pointing out where he wants it spotted. I think it'll probably be 52. It's right in between the two. Out of the hold of the punter, Max Schimento, Trey DeBuck the snapper. Texas trying to regain the lead. Gianni Spetic, 52-yard field goal try. There's the snap, the kick, on the way. The kick is no good. Missed it to the right. And now Oklahoma will have a chance to try to come down and win the ball game with a minute 54 to go.
6: Yeah, just a little overcompensated there from that left hash spot. And now Longhorns are going to have to defend about 30 yards here, you figure. Sandell missed one and made one from about 52.
0: So Oklahoma will start from its own 35-yard line. 1:55 to go. Each team with two timeouts remaining. Sooners will have it on the right hash, moving left to right here, north to south in this final quarter. Longhorns have

0: Rod Watson and Alex January in the middle of the defensive front. Colin Simmons, Lance Jackson on the edges. Wade Vant, the running back. Oklahoma lines up in the pistol. First down and 10 from the Sooner 35-yard line. Now Vant shifts to the left side of Mateer. So it's out of the shotgun on first and 10. Snap back to Mateer. Looks left, throws left, ball caught. 4-yard gain to the 39-yard line. As the catch was made by Rocky Beers, the tight end. Second down and 6 from the Sooner 39. Clock stops with 1:50 to go. And it's really closer to the 40, really. So second down and a long 5 for the Sooners. The right hatch. Wide left for the Sooners, Parker Livingston. In a slot left, Isaiah Cetania. On the short side of the field, split to the right, Mackenzie Allen. Out of the shotgun on second down. Mateer has the snap. Back to throw. Pressure coming. Steps up in the pocket. Now he's wrapped up and he'll go down. It'll actually be a gain of a yard to the 41. Rod Watson wrapped him up, but is now going to bring up third down and 4 for Oklahoma. And the clock moving. Down to 90 seconds and counting. On third down and 4 from the Oklahoma 41-yard line. Sooners running clock here. Down to 120. Wide left, Parker Livingston. On the short side of the field, and a slot to the right, Mackenzie Allen. Going in motion, Isaiah Cetania. Third down and 4 for Oklahoma from the Sooner 41-yard line, and they're letting the play clock run all the way down before calling a timeout with 1:03 left on the game clock here. So the Sooners take a timeout, and for no other reason to, if they don't complete a third down pass, to leave a little, leave less time on the clock for Texas if Oklahoma is indeed the punt. And of course that would happen, you would imagine, if it is fourth and 4, if they have an incomplete pass there.
1: Yeah. Third and down has not been either team's friend, just 2 of 12. They don't have to get much, but obviously this is a huge play. You get a stop here, you can get the ball back and still have a chance to drive and maybe another field goal attempt. Longhorns with the 2 timeouts remaining.
0: But well, what about the conversation in the Texas defensive huddle on the sidelines there?
2: Yeah, and this is one of those things that's just age old. You say, hey, guys, this is why you come to Texas. This is what the Red River rivalry is about. And all I need from you is just do your job. Make sure to be where you're supposed to be. Make the tackle if it comes your way. And stay connected to your keys. Trust your brother. You got this.
0: And don't jump off sides. It would give Oklahoma a first down. So now third down and 4 for Oklahoma from the Sooner 41. A double wing set out of the shotgun to give John Mateer protection. Now Cetania breaks out of that. Shotgun snap to Mateer. Looks over the middle, ball in and out of the hands of the intended target, Isaiah Cetania. Clock stops with 1:01 to go. And on fourth down and 4, let's see what Oklahoma does. You would think they'll send the punting team. I am Mateer making a long, slow walk, but the Sooners will punt.
1: You got to still stay buttoned up here if you're Texas.
0: So fourth down and a punt to come, and Niblett standing back at the Texas 15 awaiting the kick.
1: Yeah, and I'm guessing they're going to do everything they can to not let him have a chance here.
0: So here's Jacob Ulrich to punt it on fourth down. Has the snap. Kick is away. And a fair catch called for. Niblett makes it, and he falls down forward, I think, at the 25. Either the 24 or 25-yard line. It's a 36-yard punt. And this ball, I believe, will be spotted at the Texas 25-yard line with 54 seconds remaining here on this fourth quarter clock and a 24-24 tie. The Longhorns have 2 timeouts remaining. And Gianni Spanik had just missed a 52-yard, his first miss as a Longhorn, first miss of the season.
1: Well, they've got plenty of time when you've got 54, 2 timeouts. You stop it on a first down, but you got to get something to kickstart this drive.
0: Well, they put it down at the 24. And Hollywood Smothers will be in the backfield. He'll line up to the left side of Arch Manning. 3 receivers out wide right for Texas. First down and 10 from the Longhorn 24-yard line with 54 seconds remaining here in the final quarter. Manning Out of the shotgun, has the snap, looks to throw, first down, swings down right side, Smeller trying to turn it upfield, 25, steps out of bounds around the 27, so it's only good enough.

0: A three-yard gain. Peyton Bowen forced him out. And it stops the clock with 47 seconds on the game clock.
1: And again, nothing downfield there. And Oklahoma had some pressure on Manning.
0: On second down from the 27. 47 seconds to go. Manning off the right hash, out of the shotgun. Smothers offset to his left. Arch with the snap. Back to throw on second down. Steps up in the pocket. Got running room and he'll take off. Arch the 35. First down and he dives forward to the 39-yard line. 40 seconds on the game clock. A 12-yard run will stop the clock to move the chains. Now Texas quickly to the line and the clock put back in motion. First down and 10 from the Texas 39. Manning the snap. Back to throw. Throws it downfield. Incomplete. Coleman was unable. Late flag comes in. It's either going to be defensive holding or pass interference because Coleman was unable to get free.
1: Yeah, I think that's going to be defensive holding.
0: It would be a 10-yard penalty if that is the case. In any event, an automatic first down with half a minute remaining.
2: Pass interference.
1: Whoa.
2: Defense, number four. Spot foul. Automatic first down.
0: Portland Gilroy. Now it's a spot foul because it's under 15 yards. So it'll go to the Sooner 49. So it's a 12-yard penalty. But Texas on the plus side of midfield. Half a minute to go. Two timeouts. Game tie. 24-24. Ball is on the right hash at the Oklahoma 49-yard line. Longhorns break the huddle. Cam Coleman on the short side of the field is split right. Wide left, Ryan Wingo. And slot left, Emmett Moser. Ball on the right hash. Malik Brown, the running back. Snap goes back to Manning. Arch looks. Pressure coming. Throws deep downfield. Too much on it. He was looking downfield for Mosley, and it's incomplete. Down to 24 seconds remaining. In reality, I think you need about 15, 20 yards to have a shot to win it with a field goal.
1: Yeah, I mean, Svedek's got the foot, so you can try something from even deeper. It's just, you know, he missed that last one right.
0: Second down and 10. 24 seconds remaining. Wide left, Emmett Moser and Ryan Wingo. On the short side of the field, split right, is Cam Coleman. Arch Manning from the shotgun. Moser shifts in motion. On second down, shotgun snap. Blitz coming for Oklahoma. Manning gets rid of it right side. And incomplete. Or was it intercepted? It is picked off. Portland Gilroy picks it off with 19 seconds remaining. And Oklahoma will have it on its own 39-yard line with 19 seconds to go.
1: Yeah, they still have a timeout as well.
0: So the Sooners will have it on their own 39. Arch sending it out to the right side. And he was looking for Coleman, but Gilroy just jumped over and made the pick. Now the Longhorns have to come up with another stop just to get this game to overtime now. With 19 seconds left.
1: Yeah, he's kind of falling back on his back foot. Just couldn't get a lot on it. And Gilroy already had tight coverage on Coleman.
0: At the Sooner 39. Two receivers out wide right. One on the short side of the field, split left. John Mateer out of the shotgun on first down. Mateer. Long count, has the snap, back to throw, looking, sends it over the middle, ball is caught across midfield, and it was caught, no, incomplete, out of bounds. Satania arguing his case, saying he caught it in bounds, the officials say no. 12 seconds left on the clock, and it is second down and 10.
1: That was Grayson Littleton who made sure he did not get a foot down.
0: So, 12 seconds left. Oklahoma may use its final timeout here.
1: Are they going to take a look at it? Yep.
0: Yep, that is going to be the case. So Oklahoma's not using the timeout.
1: Well, he may have gotten that foot down.
0: If it's overturned, it would be a 13-yard play. And Satania coming down with it. Looks like he got the foot down.
1: 2 feet down.
0: Yeah. So that would put it in Texas territory at the 48-yard line if this play is overturned. 12 seconds remain here in the fourth quarter in a game tied at 24. Oklahoma does have one timeout remaining. And the officials

0: still looking this one over. The referee, James Carter. And here comes the call.
1: After video review, the receiver had both feet in bounds with the catch. The ball will be placed at the 48-yard line.
0: Okay, it's at the 48. And really, Tate Sandell has a great leg. So, really and truly, about 5 to 10 yards certainly would do it. We'll put him in makeable field goal range.
2: And they still have that timeout. So if they don't get a first down or out of bounds, they can use it.
0: At the Texas 48-yard line. 12 seconds remaining in the fourth quarter. John Mateer out of the shotgun. Two receivers wide right. One on the short side of the field, split left. Ball on the left hash. Getting an announcement here.
1: Place the game clock at 15 seconds. 1-5 on the game clock.
0: Well, that's even more help for Oklahoma to 15 seconds. Well, now at 15 seconds, Oklahoma have a first down of the Texas 48-yard line. 15 seconds to go. Game tied at 24. John Mateer out of the shotgun. Has the snap. Back to throw. Goes deep. And it was caught inside the 30 by Isaiah Satania. Down at the 28-yard line. A 20-yard catch. And there's 9 seconds remaining on this fourth quarter clock.
2: Yeah, they can run the ball here and then use the timeout.
0: So first down, Oklahoma. Satania able to turn around.
1: It's under video review.
0: They're going to review this. I thought he caught it inbounds. But they're going to review this and see as he went up for it. Yeah, he has it. He's got the only thing that is the left foot out of bounds when the right foot is inbounds. Another look at it here. That left foot goes out of bounds, but the right foot touched down first.
2: Yep, it dragged.
0: So this play should stand. And Oklahoma is in field goal range now. Very makeable field goal range to win this game.
2: Yeah, and again, 9 seconds. So they'll imagine they'll run it, and they'll run it where Sandells wants to kick it from as far as middle of the field.
0: So ball at the 28 of Texas. They're still reviewing it right now, but we believe the play certainly will stand. And a chance now for Oklahoma to win it. Here comes the...
1: After video review, the ruling on the field is upheld. It's a catch. First down.
0: 9 seconds left. Ball is at the 28. And Oklahoma with a chance to win it right here. They probably will run the ball to try to pick up some yardage, move it to the center of the field, and give Tate Sandell a higher percentage chance to win. Boyd Avant, the running back. Mateer will take the snap from under center. From the Texas 28, he'll roll to the left side, will Mateer, and then he'll put the knee down, shaded toward the left side. Oklahoma, did they stop the clock with 5? I guess they did, 5 seconds left. Called the final timeout, and now they're in prime field goal range here for Sandell to try to win it. It'll be about a 47-yarder here with 5 seconds left.
2: Yeah, just two outstanding catches by Satania on both sidelines. And the one thing that couldn't happen for Texas is give Oklahoma one more chance. He wanted that game to either go to overtime or end with a Longhorn win, but second big turnover of the ball.

0: yards back, so it's going to be about 47 now.
1: Yep. So, well, that's where Mateer put down the knee from the 28.
0: I'm saying the line of scrimmage was a 28, and he lost a couple of yards.
1: Yeah, and it'll be a 47-yard try. Certainly very makeable for Tate Sandell. So, Sandell with a 47-yard field goal try to try to win this one for Oklahoma. A walk-off opportunity here. And now the Longhorns will use one of their two remaining timeouts here, as Sandell will have a little longer to think about it coming up here. And it gives us the opportunity to pause 10 seconds for station identification here on the Longhorn Audio Network from Learfield.
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1: Craig Way, Roger Wallace, Will Matthews with you from the Cotton Bowl here in Dallas. What a ball game, this latest edition of the Red River Rivalry in Oklahoma, with an opportunity to win it right now. 3 seconds to go in the game, and the Sooners will try a 47-yard field goal off the leg of the left footer, Tate Sandell. Out of the hold of the punter, Jacob Ulrich. Ben Anderson, the snapper. Sandell steps back, measures off his distance. 47-yard field goal try for Sandell. There's the snap. It was juggled a little bit, but the hole and the kick on the way, and the kick is good, and Oklahoma has won it. Sandell knocks home a 47-yard field goal, and the Sooners have pulled the upset, beating the Longhorns in the Red River Rivalry, the final 27-24.
3: Too many mistakes, turnovers, penalties, struggles on offense, and caught up with them with that last turnover to give Oklahoma one more chance, and then Satania and Mateer hooked up on two big pass plays.
1: So there's some less than pleasant words being exchanged by the two sides at midfield, but it's being broken up, and Oklahoma winds up getting the win to snap the two-game losing streak to Texas in this game, and the Sooners pick up a monstrous win to go to 3-2, 1-1 in Southeastern Conference play. The Longhorns will suffer their first loss of the season, a fall to 4-1, and they also are 1-1 in SEC play. Tough way down, and you think about it, Roger, even with all the mistakes, they're in the fourth quarter. Texas with the drive back to come back and tie the score, then got the ball back, had two opportunities. One was the missed field goal try for Gianni Spedek, and then the other one, of course, after Texas got the ball back, Arch Manning with the second interception of the afternoon, and then Oklahoma able to hit two huge passes inside the final 40 seconds of the ball game to set up the game-winning field goal for Tate Sandell.
3: Yeah, and Texas had the ball in OU territory. They got the pass interference penalty on Cam Coleman, and they were set up. But again, turnovers and penalties. There's a reason why coaches belabor the point on those things, and they reared their ugly head today in a huge way.
1: And this won't be one of those situations where anybody can really realistically look and say, oh, they were looking past Oklahoma. No, they were not looking past Oklahoma. It wasn't so much that. They had a 17-7 halftime lead, but just couldn't get it going in the second half offensively. The pick six obviously gave Oklahoma the lead, but even after that, Texas had the drive to tie it, got the ball back, had a chance to win it in regulation in the fourth, could not do it. The field goal try was missed. Then after they had another stop, got the ball back again, but the turnover gave Oklahoma one final opportunity with 19 seconds to go, when they had two big passes to set it up, and Oklahoma comes out with a 27-24 victory.
3: Yeah, you look at the third quarter, they get the 23-yard play to Wingo to start the second half, and from there, then they go three and out after that play, three and out, three and out, three and out, pick six

0: Then they got the touchdown to tie it back up. Defense did their job, missed the field goal to take the 27-24 lead, and then Oklahoma did what they had to do, took advantage of the mistake, great coverage, and Gilroy made a great play on that ball on the Texas sideline.
1: Well, what this means, obviously, is the Longhorns, you know, they fall out of the number one ranking. I don't think anybody was that concerned about that, but it is a conference loss, and they've got, after this one, seven more difficult conference games. They're home for the next three. They're going to be taking on an angry Florida team coming off a loss today. Florida went to South Carolina.
0: Yeah, back to back.
1: Which I know surprised people.
0: They're coming in on a two-game skid after their impressive wins. So.
1: Yep. So,
0: no time to do anything but get back to work for an 11 a.m. kick next Saturday.
1: And that's what it'll be, and we'll be on the air at 10 a.m. for that one. But the Longhorns fall this evening as the sun is setting here at the Cotton Bowl in Dallas. It sets on a Sooner win, a come-from-behind win, after Texas held a 17-7 halftime lead. Coming up on the Bud Light postgame show, I'm sure it'll be interesting to hear from Longhorns head coach Steve Sarkisian about, you know, what they're going to have to do and how they turn it back around. And really and truly, diagramming and looking back on the things that turned this football game. In a nutshell, I think it was two things. One, the sluggishness of the offense to get going in the second half. And then the other thing, certainly the penalties. They had four penalties on the Oklahoma touchdown drive to tie the score at 17. And then after the pick six to give the Sooners the lead, Texas comes back and ties the score and had two opportunities to win it inside the final few minutes and could not do it. In the second one, the interception gave Oklahoma a chance for the ball with 19 seconds left. They hit two big passes and they get the walk-off field goal.
0: Yeah, two games where Texas doesn't get a takeaway. They thought they had one, but it was wiped away because of the roughing the passer, and that obviously was a huge flip of the script right there. Texas would have had the ball with the lead. Instead, Oklahoma continued on that drive, and now, you know, you got to head back into the tunnel and realize that they're going to have to hear what they hear about watching Oklahoma celebrate and put on that golden hat, and got to get ready to come home. Rare second three-game homestand beginning next Saturday.
1: Yeah, exactly. It'll be Florida followed by Ole Miss, and then following Ole Miss, it'll be Mississippi State on Halloween, and then back on the road for two in a row at Missouri, who's looking better and better every week, coming off after the win over Florida, beating Texas A&M today, and then having to go to LSU before coming back to Arkansas and finishing there in College Station. So the Longhorns lose. They fall to the Oklahoma Sooners. Final score here this afternoon, now into this evening, here in Dallas. The Oklahoma Sooners 27 and the Texas Longhorns 24. Coming up, we'll have the Bud Light postgame show. We'll visit with head coach Steve Sarkisian. We'll have scores of other games. We'll look at the final stats and talk about the next chapter for the Longhorns. Now they've played five games. They have seven more games remaining on their schedule and still things in front of them, including if they handle their business, can still be in heavyweight contention for the college football playoff. But now the margin for error has narrowed for Texas after today's loss. Final score, Oklahoma 27, Texas 24. Coming up, the Bud Light postgame show. And Longhorn football continues in a moment.
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0: Now, here's the voice of the Longhorns, Craig Way.
1: Tough way to lose the All-State Red River rivalry as Longhorns fall to the Oklahoma Sooners. The final score, Oklahoma 27, Texas 24 on a walk-off 47-yard field goal by Tate Sandell. We welcome you back here to the Cotton Bowl here in Dallas at the State Fair for this evening's Bud Light postgame show. Texas had a 17-7 halftime lead, and then in the second half, the offense really was kind of grounded and couldn't get things going. And Oklahoma was able to come back, first a field goal to cut it to 7. Then the Longhorns gave them ample opportunity to move down the field with 4 defensive penalties that ultimately led the way to Oklahoma getting a game-tying touchdown for that. It was tied at 17. Longhorns deep in their own end of the field. Another offensive penalty put them in a bad spot. And then a pick six as Peyton Bowen was able to take it in for a score to put Oklahoma in front 24-17. Longhorns came back with a touchdown drive of 75 yards in 7 plays. And the touchdown pass to Jermaine Bishop tied the score at 24. Texas then was able to get not one but 2 stops on the defensive side. The first, however, resulted in nothing when Gianni Spetic missed his first field goal as a Longhorn from 52 yards out. Then after getting a second stop, Longhorns got it back. We're trying to move downfield, and Arch Manning with the second of 2 interceptions gave Oklahoma an opportunity, and the Sooners cashed it in with 2 big passes inside the final 19 seconds and set up Sandell's game-winning field goal.
2: Well, it's tough for a lot of reasons. Arch Manning made a lot of plays in that fourth quarter. You think about that little dump-off pass to Hollywood Smothers, the third down conversion, obviously the big throw to Coleman. But the pick six, he had Coleman underneath and just airmailed it under pressure. And then, you can't make that throw that he made on the second pick. Well, he did. He was falling back a little bit. And as the coaches like to say, they had sticky coverage on it. And Gilroy made the better play on the ball. And then you give up those 2 outstanding pass plays from Mateer to St. Satania. I mean, Oklahoma made the plays in the fourth quarter.
1: Absolutely. And a bit of retribution there for John Mateer, who's taken so much heat and so much criticism, but played well today. And we mentioned, you say other than the turnovers, and those are the biggest part of it, gigantic, those turnovers coming into this game. But otherwise, he had played well in his

0: completion percentage was really high. His yardage was high. It was just a matter of eliminating the mistakes, and he was able to do that today.
1: Yeah, and early on, Texas was getting a lot of pressure, and then the short, quick stuff was working. Texas did get some pressure. They forced what at the time was a huge intentional grounding call, the Colin Simmons pressure, but he made those two sideline passes. Oklahoma came in minus six in the turnovers, and they don't turn it over, and the Longhorns do a couple of times. And you know, remember the first play of the game, or that first drive, Colin Simmons strips Mateer, ball's loose, Texas can't recover it, and even though Oklahoma didn't do anything with it, obviously that would have put Texas in scoring position right off the bat.
0: Yeah, Oklahoma had only three first downs in the first half. They had 11 in the second half, and that was big leading the way. And even though a lot of the positive statistics would favor Texas, it doesn't matter, and it's small consolation when you lose a game like this where Texas certainly had opportunities to win and could not get it done down the stretch. Final score 27-24, and coming up on the Bud Light postgame show, we'll visit Longhorns head coach Steve Sarkisian, take a look back at this one. Jeff Marson, of course, in our Longhorn Audio Network studios from Learfield with a look at all the college football action in the SEC, across the nation, and in the Lone Star State. All that and more coming up here on the Bud Light postgame show on the Longhorn Audio Network from Learfield.
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1: And we're live here outside the Perez family home, just waiting for the... And there they go! Almost on time this morning. Mom is coming out the front door strong with a double-arm kid carry. Looks like Dad has the bags. Daughter is bringing up the rear. Oh, but the diaper bag wasn't closed. Diapers and toys are everywhere. Ooh, but Mom has just nailed the perfect car seat buckle for the toddler. And now the eldest daughter, who looks to be about 9 or 10, has secured herself in the booster seat. Dad zips the bag closed, and they're off. Ah, but looks like Mom doesn't realize her coffee cup is still on the roof of the car. 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
4: You got the ball back, and you know Arch made a lot of plays, and I know he was trying to make a play on the sideline, and it just tough how it worked out.
5: Yeah, it was a good play by their kid. It was a bang-bang play with Cam in the corner. He made a good play. Not only did not knock it down, he got the interception on it. It got them into the field position where they had a chance to go get a field goal. And their kid makes two great catches. I got to give him credit. You know, two toe tap catches right on the sidelines to put him in field goal range.
6: Coach, it can be difficult. People can feel like the season is over, but we're still just getting started. Talk us through how you're looking forward and what we can expect moving forward.
5: Yeah, there's a ton of football left to be played, first of all. We've got 7 more SEC games to go play, and they're all going to be tough. They're really good teams. And so we have to learn from this game, and we've got to learn from the previous 4 games, too, about common errors and mistakes that we're making that we can rectify. We're plenty good enough to win the next week and the next week and the next week, but we got to fix some of these issues that are starting to rear their ugly head more consistently and take them to heart. And so as a coach, that's the frustrating part for me, but it's also I'm disappointed in myself because we're not fixing some of the issues that need to be fixed. And so I got to figure that out. That's my job, because these guys deserve that. And we got a chance to have a hell of a season still. There's a lot of football left to be played. So I'm excited about that I know we can be better, but man, we better get to it. And I've got to find a way to get this staff and these players committed to playing a style and a brand of football that is cleaner. And right now it's not clean enough.
7: Sark, appreciate the time. I know you got to get to the press conference. We appreciate you joining us.
5: All right, I'll hook him. Thank you.
7: That is Longhorns head coach Steve Sarkisian. Thanks to Sark for coming in to get a few words with us quickly here before he has to go off to the press conference. Texas falls 27-24 to Oklahoma, and the Bud Light postgame show will continue in a moment.
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13: Final score from the Cotton Bowl today, Texas falling against Oklahoma 27-24. Jeff Marston rejoining you here from the Longhorn Audio Network studios with a look at the SEC out-of-town scoreboard. Went over the games in progress right now. Score's still the same. Number 10 LSU up 10-7 at Kentucky tonight. 13:25 to go in the second quarter from Lexington. Number 2 Georgia and number 6 Alabama officially underway with the Tide in possession of the ball first. Some of the finals from earlier, we were just getting to it with number 9 Ole Miss and Vanderbilt. The Rebels able to pick up a dominant win, 52-17. The final score there to move Ole Miss to 4-1 overall, 2-1 in SEC play. Number 14 Mizzou also able to capitalize after a big win last week. They pick up another this week.
14: Third down and call it 3. Simmons wants to throw it. Got a man open. Lee in the seam to the 15. Angles outside to the 10, to the 5, to the house. Touchdown, Missouri. Caden Lee.
13: Mike Kelly on the call from Learfield. 14th ranked Mizzou takes

Now, Texas A&M 27-6. Texas A&M has now dropped three games in a row, and we're now 1-3 in the SEC. Number 15, Tennessee, able to survive on the road against Arkansas, 24-17, the final score. Vols got a late touchdown run from Deshaun Bishop to help propel them to the win. And number 16, Florida fell at home in the swamp as South Carolina picked up the win 38-19. Four touchdown passes today from Lenora Sellers. And that'll do it for our look at the SEC out-of-town scoreboard. We'll take a timeout. We'll take a look at some games from around the top 25 coming up next. 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
6: Drive for Oklahoma. Two offsides penalties, and then the roughing the passer call, what would have been an interception.
7: That's the killer. You change a possession with that. You change everything about the game. But again, it was the Biles was trying to make a play. Yep. I get it. He went high. It was a pretty easy call, but it was an effort penalty, not a pre-snap, not a dead ball or anything like that, but you can't do it.
6: Yep, absolutely. And then the pass interference call downfield as well. All of that set up the game-tying touchdown for Oklahoma. Then when the Longhorns got the ball back, then there was the pick six that put Oklahoma in front. And then credit the Longhorns coming back with a 75-yard, 7-play drive for the touchdown pass to Jermaine Bishop. It was tied at 24, and then, like we said, the defense got two stops, but the Longhorns unable to get it home there. The missed 52-yard field goal. You feel bad for Gianni Spedix, his first miss as a Longhorn, but he missed it. And then when they got it back again, then the second mistake, the second interception from Arch Manning.
7: Yeah, and you kick the field goal. You attempt the field goal on a 4th-and-2. You know it's going to be a long field goal, so obviously that's a decision that Sark has to live with. And then, you get yourself into range where you think the worst possible result is overtime. And the worst possible thing happens is that you give Oklahoma one more chance and they take advantage of it.
6: Yep, absolutely. So the penalty yards we mentioned, 8 for 61 for Texas, 7 for 61 for Oklahoma. Longhorns wound up with 16 first downs to 14 for Oklahoma. Texas just 3 of 14 on third downs today. That hurt. Oklahoma 2 of 13. Both teams struggled in the third down department. Longhorns converted their only fourth down situation. And by the way, when they came up on that fourth down that they converted, that unlocked a free medium sub with a purchase of any medium sub, chips, and a drink starting tomorrow in the Firehouse Subs app at participating Texas restaurants. The total plays, the Longhorns ran 63, Oklahoma ran 57. Texas had an average yards per play of 6.1, Oklahoma 4.2. The average yards per completion, 13.7 for the Horns, 8.6 for Oklahoma. Average rushing yards, 3.8 for Texas, 2.7 for Oklahoma. The Longhorns had 3 sacks of John Mateers. Sooners had 2 sacks of Arch Manning in the game. But the 2 turnovers, gigantic in this one, and Oklahoma did not turn over the ball. 27-24, the final. That's a look at the team numbers. Coming up, we'll take a look at the individual numbers when the Bud Light postgame show continues in a moment.
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